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10: Hey, great to have you. Thanks. I appreciate you stopping by. There's a lot going on. Lots to get to. It'll be Chip Roy at the bottom of the hour. He is, of course, U.S. Representative, District 23 Republican, great state of Texas. He's actually my representative right now, but he's not running for re-election. So he will not be my representative after next January. For those who wonder, you win the election in November, and then you take office in January. I'm thinking it'll be Mark Teixeira, the former baseball player. He lives in the district now. He'll probably be my representative coming up. But we'll have him on. Chip Roy, he talks about the attempt to get the Safe America Act done in the Senate, about how frustrating it is dealing with the Senate. They just won't do the stuff that it needs to. He talks about what would happen if the midterms go the other way, and exactly what the Democrats would do should they get the House, the Senate, end the presidency, which can't happen next year, but it can happen 2 years after that. And it would be a bad thing for America and for our way of life. So we talk about that. We talk about the enclaves that are showing up here and there, especially here in Texas when it comes to Islamists trying to change the culture in the area. They're not just celebrating their own religion, which is fine. They're not just, enjoying and worshiping the way that they see fit. They want to make entire enclaves that are just that, which doesn't make sense. In fact, they try to rent out a water park that is supported by taxpayers and say Muslim only day. That doesn't make any sense. So I'll have Chip Roy on to talk about that as well. Do not touch that dial. We get to a lot of the inner workings of what's going on in Washington. The one thing you know is Chip is a conservative when it comes to the economy, when it comes to social issues, and he's trying to get something done before he's out of there. Keep it here. Joe Pags, coming right back.
11: Joe Pags.
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10: Redistricting, that's all the rage. We had the Assistant Attorney General for, of course, Civil Rights, Harmy Dillon, the other day, talk about redistricting, what that ruling was in the Supreme Court. It was a righteous ruling, obviously. We should not be saying a district has to be this amount white or this amount black or this amount Hispanic. It just should be what it is and what's drawn by the legislatures in these states. To that end, I want to get with Chip Roy, District 21 Republican, great state of Texas, my congressman. Chip, how are you? Good to see you.
21: I'm doing great, Joe, and I'm glad you had Harmeet on the show. She's doing such a wonderful job, one of the rock star hires of this administration, doing all the right things. And look, what we're seeing happen now with the Supreme Court in the wake of that, with the racial gerrymandering decision, which was really critical, unwinding that disastrous application of the Section 2 of the Voting Rights Act. Great to see them doing that. I hope you had a great interview with her, but great to be on your show as always, brother.
10: It was really good, and I'm glad that she spelled it out like she did. I'm not really sure how they got away with it for as long as they did. I get that you had Southern Democrat states, including Texas, including just about all of them from the Civil War times, that were, in fact, moving polling places. They were kind of charging a poll tax. They weren't being fair with districting. All of that stuff has gone by the wayside. As the South became more Republican, it became less racist. As the North became more Democrat, it became more racist. You've got literally all of New England doesn't have one representative that's a Republican at all in the House of Representatives, and that's just seen as okay. The gerrymandering and the maps in places like Illinois are disgusting. It doesn't make any sense. So when you see the Southern states say, hold on a second, what is this force coalition racially outlined districts here, but anybody else anywhere else can do whatever they want to do? It wasn't fair. At some point, this has been 60 years now almost, actually more than that, Chip. Why did it last so long to allow for racial indications to push where the districts had to be, especially in the South?
21: Mostly because we had weak Republican senators and weak Republican members of Congress who felt compelled, and I know this very well. Joe, I was a lawyer on the Senate Judiciary Committee in 2006 when the Voting Rights Act was reauthorized for 25 years. I worked hard to file what we call additional views. I encourage anybody to go back and look at them. They were pretty impressive in outlining all of the ways in which the Voting Rights Act was actually going to raise constitutional questions. Sadly, every senator unanimously voted to reauthorize it, even though we knew it was unconstitutional in at least two respects. The first respect you alluded to, Section 5 of the Voting Rights Act, which required states like Texas and southern states to pre-clear all of their ballot locations, all of their voting booths, all the things that they were doing
10: right,
21: because of past discrimination. But we demonstrated that they were basing it on old data, not new data, that states shouldn't have to pre-clear it, that it was a violation of the Constitution. And the Supreme Court struck that part of it down in, I think, 2012.
10: Right.
21: Then fast forward to last week or 2 weeks ago, Section 2, which has important parts in it, which go to the heart of poll taxes and making it to where people cannot be discriminated against when they vote. But it was also stretched to basically allow, in fact, not allow, force racial gerrymandering. And that is what the Supreme Court struck down. I don't always agree with Chief Justice Roberts, but he very wisely said the only way to end racial discrimination is racial discrimination. And yeah. I think the court got it right. It's an important decision. I can promise you it will be one of the ones that the Democrats want to reverse when they ultimately try to pack the court, which I promise you they'll do. But it was a good, and I was glad to see it again.
10: You get a little bit choppy. Chip is, for those of you listening on the radio, is traveling across Texas. He's running for Attorney General of the great state of Texas. He is not running for re-election in District 21. Ketanji Brown Jackson makes a dissent on that ruling, and

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8: Why'd I go to the doctor? Working on the farm, my heart kept skipping a beat. I didn't think much of it, but my daughters made me get checked out. Turns out I have atrial fibrillation.

0: they want to kill us all. And if they get nukes, they're going to try to kill us all.
1: You know what, Colonel, that's the thing I keep reminding people of, because they say, why did we have to do this now? You know, it's always, you know, like any unpleasant task, why do we have to do this now? I said, because if they had been in a position to say, we have nukes, and if you come after us now, we will use them. And they don't have to necessarily be on the end of an intercontinental ballistic missile. They can be delivered other ways as well. And it would have put the whole situation in an entirely different light if Iran had the nukes that they apparently were very, very close to. And yet I get naysayers telling me, Colonel, yeah, but these are the same people who told you that Saddam had a WMD program, and they're the same people that told you this and this. I actually believe the Iranians. I believe them when they say death to America, and we're trying to get the weapons to make it happen. I take them seriously on that.
0: You should take them seriously. The amount of enriched uranium and the level it's been enriched to has been verified by independent organizations that have confirmed that they have about 1,000 pounds, a little over 400 kilograms of enriched uranium at least the 60% level. And it's not a far step to go to the next level. But the United States needs to have control of that, not Russia, not China, the United States. And of the equipment. And these people have to sign up to that they're not going to do this again, and they're not going to fire on their neighbors by building thousands and thousands of ballistic missiles and cruise missiles and drones so they can do what they're doing. Have you noticed that the majority of Iranian targets are directed at civilian residential areas around the Middle East, that they're attacking even their Arab neighbors, their so-called Islamic friends? Well, they're not. Iranian IRGC controls that country, not the mullahs, not the political types you may hear talking, trying to cut a deal with Donald Trump. It's the IRGC, and they are fanatics as much as the German Nazis were fanatics. And the president needs to keep the pressure up with power and force, economically and militarily.
1: Because, Rob, one of the proposals I made probably 20 years ago, it was around the time of Obama, but I said, we've got these new modular reactors. And they said, yeah, so? I said, why doesn't America become the big supplier for the countries that we don't want to trust with nuclear technology? Say, you want some nuclear power plants? You can have these things. We'll bring the cylinders in, put them into the big swimming pool full of water. It'll generate the steam. You can have electric power all day long. But when they need to be refueled, we'll take those cylinders back out, put them on a boat, send them back to the United States, and do it that way. You are not going to be allowed to have access to the kinds of things you can turn into weapons. That is Colonel Rob Manis, host of The Rob Manis Show, founder of Gator Pack, and author of What You Can Do About It. Colonel, thank you very much for the time. By the way, Mother's Day is right around the corner, and instead of the usual flowers and dinner, here's something more meaningful to think about. I'm talking about your health. 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

0: CBS News Brief. President Trump told reporters late today that a deal with Iran, quote, might not happen, but it could happen any day. He said the ceasefire stands.
1: If there's no ceasefire, you're not going to have to know. You're just going to have to look at one big glow coming out of Iran. And they better sign their agreement fast.
0: Correspondent Jason Allen is in Purvis, Mississippi, hard hit in last evening's tornadoes.
2: Several people in this neighborhood told me they sheltered from this storm in their bathrooms, only room in these houses that doesn't have any exterior walls. When you look at the rest of the house, that decision made all the difference in a storm like this.
0: Researcher Saoling Dong of the University of California, Davis, says ecological modeling finds 7 to 16% of global plant species face a high risk of extinction by the year 2100. The reason?
3: About this percentage of species are going to lose about 90% of their habitat by the end of this century.
0: CBS News Brief. I'm Michael Toscano.
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5: I'm meteorologist Jason Caterina with your KFC weekend weather update. On Saturday, expect mostly cloudy skies with high humidity reaching a temperature of 84 degrees, introducing the KFC $10 bucket of the day deal. 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
15: 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Let me give you a sampling of some of the other things going on today. Secretary of State Marco Rubio has announced new sanctions. This came out late yesterday on Cuba's military-industrial enterprise, its leader and a state-owned natural resources company. Actor Mark Hamill posted an image on a notoriously left-wing social media platform called Blue Sky. Yeah, we've been on Blue Sky before. We actually have a Lars Larson presence on Blue Sky, but more for fun than anything else. I don't take them seriously. It depicted President Donald J. Trump. This is from Mark Hamill, the actor, dead in a grave with the words, "if only," as a caption. That post comes amid heightened concerns about threats against President Trump following the latest of the assassination attempts. Now, do you think that maybe Mark Hamill should get a visit from the Secret Service for that kind of nonsense? And then consider this. In San Diego County, in just over a year from this is January of 25 to April of this year, April 1st of this year. So it's just a hair over a year. 1,368 people have been taken into custody and removed from the United States by ICE. Now, that's a great result. And in fact, I would wonder, how do people in a county, even a liberal county, California is pretty liberal, San Diego used to be a fairly conservative community, but can you imagine reacting adversely to the idea that they've removed 16,000 law-breaking individuals in the course of a year, just over a year, that you're removing them from housing, you're removing them from jobs, you're removing them from health care, and all those other things? You could have a marked effect, a positive effect, for people who legitimately live in San Diego. So I'd love to hear from people in San Diego who say, oh, no, it's terrible. Unless, of course, you get the usual nonsense from people who say, well, who's going to go and wash the dishes at my favorite restaurant? Who's going to mow the lawn? Who's going to be the nanny for all the children? Because that seems to be the concern of an awful lot of people who are advocating for illegal aliens, is that they have a financial dog in the fight. And that even includes some fairly conservative farmers who will tell you, oh, we've got to have our illegal aliens. After all, who's going to pick all these crops if we don't have our illegal aliens? And then at that point, what you ought to do is remind those people, by the way, that's the same argument that the slave owners made in the early 1800s before the Civil War. The federal government is now allowed to hold on to the 2020 election ballots from Georgia's Fulton County. Do you remember all the nonsense that went on in Fulton County in the 2020 election? Remember when they said, oh, there's been a major pipe break at the Staples Center. We're going to have to shut down our vote counting for a time. And then they didn't shut down vote counting. And then it turned out there hadn't been a pipe break. And then we saw a security camera video of them taking ballots out of suitcases that were underneath the tables where they were doing the counting and feeding the ballots in. Fulton County lawyers have argued that ballots and election material ought to be returned. A judge has ruled the county did not meet the high legal standard and the high bar for the court to intervene and get the documents back. It sounds like some fraud information may be about to come out. Time to take your calls. If you want to jump into the best conversation in talk journalism, it's 866-HEY-LARS. That's 866-439-5277. Send your emails to talk@LarsLarson.com. I did love this story out of Texas. A good guy with a gun. And I think this is fantastic. This is the way it should always work out. A Texas father fatally shot a would-be carjacker who tried to steal his car with his family, including his young children, still inside the car. The suspect fled the scene of a multi-vehicle crash across the street. The chaos began last Sunday afternoon. A driver had slammed into two cars on Highway 66. That's about 18 miles outside of downtown Dallas. This is from the New York Post, about 3:30 in the afternoon. The driver, whose name has not been released by the police, then fled to a nearby gas station where he was accused of trying to take several vehicles by force. And guess what he got for his trouble? He got shot to death. And if every carjacker ended up shot to death, I don't think that would be a bad result. Glad to get your calls at 866-HEY-LARS. That's 866-439-5277. Send your emails to talk@LarsLarson.com. I've told you before, because I've had some people suggest that I hate solar electric power. That is not the case. I want solar electric power to pencil out. Right now, for the most part, solar electric does not pencil out. And I've had any number of people try to sing the praises of it, saying, oh, you got to try this stuff out. It's free energy. Not when you sit down and actually do the math. If you look at the cost of putting panels on a roof, batteries inside your house, all the rest of that stuff, maybe it's a break-even at best, and usually it's only a break-even when you include the incentives, the taxpayer-included incentives. Guess what's happening now? The U.S. residential solar industry, they knew for a fact that this was going to be a tough year, the last year and a half or so, because President Trump's One Big Beautiful Bill ended the homeowner tax break for buying the solar panels. Well, if they pencil out on their own, then you don't need to have a tax break. And if you do need to have a tax break, then it doesn't make sense financially. So guess what? It's getting even worse. Several major residential solar companies have already announced they are going bankrupt or they have big time downsized over the last 2 years. That includes a company called Sun Power. That company has collapsed. There are layoffs going on across the industry. And while I feel for the individuals who are affected by it, the individual workers who work for the companies, if you work for a company that can only be supported when they have a government subsidy, that is a company that is not doing very well at all. I'll tell you something else is not doing well, and that's gas prices right now. Average U.S. gas prices have now hit $4.54 a gallon, nationwide average for a gallon of regular for the first time since 2022. They are up 50% since the Iran war began. But I can tell you the good news is the minute we have a deal with Iran, you watch those gas prices go down, it will be quick. Hey, you want to be a hero this Mother's Day? This is a gift that I've actually used myself, but mom is going to love it, and she's actually going to use it. It's called the Chef IQ. If your mom loves cooking, but she hates all the stress that goes along with it, this is a great gift. Flowers, yeah, they're okay, but for the gift that mom really wants, I'll tell you what, check out the Chef IQ. I've got one myself, got it some time ago. 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
15: Welcome back to the Lars Larson Show. Consider this. Sealed up for 7 years, Jeffrey Epstein's suicide note is finally out there, and his last words raise some questions rather than providing real answers. I want to go to the man who probably knows this case as well as anyone, and that's John Solomon, the founder of JustTheNews.com. John, you've got the inside track. What does this new suicide note revelation mean, if it means anything at all?
28: Yeah, I don't know if it means much, right? I think at the end of the day, it's one piece of a puzzle that led the FBI and the Justice Department to conclude that he committed suicide. The penmanship is pretty bad. It's hard to really understand what it says. There's one or two lines that certainly sound suicidal, or I want time to say goodbye or something to that effect. I don't think these issues are ever going to go away. Listen, we're going to have this debate for the next many years because of the way things were handled, and we're never going to get closure the way we would like to get closure on the Jeffrey Epstein case. And I go back to what I tell people all along: the single most consequential decision that leaves our nation in this mess is the Bush Justice Department not bringing the case it could have brought back in 2008. There was plenty of evidence. They could have done it. It would have been a game changer, and we wouldn't have had another decade of abuse and other, and we wouldn't have these questions. But we're stuck with the evidence we have. We're stuck with the conclusions that were made, and we're stuck with the reality that justice that could have been served wasn't served, and I think that that's the storyline. It won't change no matter how hard we work to change it.
0: You know what, John? Several years ago, both my wife and I watched a couple of documentaries. There was one in particular, I wish I could remember the name of it, but it was about Epstein, about the initial investigation, about all the evidence West Palm Beach had on this guy, and then the very strange outcome of gigantic pile of evidence, sexual pervert, children, you know, molested by this guy. And then the case just kind of goes away or is resolved with a very, very light tap on the wrist. And that was about it.
28: Yeah,
0: to this day, I can't find anybody who can give a rational explanation of why it went that way. Can you?
28: Listen, the federal government saying we don't want to prosecute this made no sense at the time. But I still think there's one element left, right? I think there's one place we still need to exhaust. And that is, what was the relationship with Jeffrey Epstein in the CIA? I don't think he was an undercover asset, but he might have been friendly to the CIA, right? He might have, in his travels and from time to time, consulted by the CIA. And sometimes they go to bat for people that do them favors. And it's the one thing that would make sense. I'm not saying it happened because I don't have proof of it. But I feel like the one thing we need the director of the CIA, John Ratcliffe, to declassify whatever it is that exists in the CIA's files about his cooperation. We do know that he was representing, early in his career, some people who were involved in Iran-Contra. Does it go back that far? Does it go back to Daddy Bush and Reagan and Iran-Contra? That's a question that I have. I don't have an answer to it. I hope to get it in the next 6 months. We're working on an effort to get some declassified evidence. I think that's an important piece of the puzzle. But as for the rest, I fear that we won't get the answers we want. And that's not satisfying. It's not fair. But it's the reality of where we're at.
0: Well, and John, is, you know, when it comes to that, I had questions, too, about the CIA. But how big, how important an asset would somebody have to be to the CIA, not just for some favor of some kind, but to basically absolve him of sexual crimes against children? You would think this guy would have had to have been, you know, gigantically important to an intelligence agency to be able to effectively forgive, dozens or hundreds of sexual crimes against children.
28: Yeah, you're right. You would think, and again, I can't even think of an intelligence value that would warrant tolerating that terrible victimization that has occurred. Again, I don't, you know, the bureaucracy is sometimes complicated. Sometimes the equations that we use in common sense aren't applied in Washington. So we just don't know. But I do think that's one ripe area left for us to exhaust. I'm not sure we'll come up with a good answer, but at least we'll know that that avenue is exhausted. And I think that that's, you know, what I'm trying to do. Let's get as many facts out there as we can. But the big question that makes no sense is the Justice Department's behavior in 07 and 08. They could easily have brought that federal case. They didn't. And the no prosecution memo makes it a complete head scratch.
0: Well, in fact, remind folks of the name of the man, because we know the guy behind that decision, don't we?
28: Yeah, he was U.S. attorney in Miami at the time. He laid the labor secretary and Trump won. He leaves kind of early in that time frame. This decision probably wasn't made at his level. I would guess it was made higher up. And those are things that we don't have good visibility into. We have the IG report, but it didn't really answer the questions that you would think an inspector general of the Justice Department would want answered. We do know a few things. We know that Donald Trump tried to turn him in or praise the people who arrested him. We know that in 2019, Donald Trump's Justice Department did take the action that put him in prison. Those are certain things. Beyond that, there's a lot of murky gray areas.
0: And I just wonder, I mean, there were so many people who had so many strange relationships, Bill Gates among them, where apparently it played a big role in wrecking the guy's entire marriage, although who knows if it was on the rocks already. But the idea that he would stay an associate And Lutnick, who just testified, I still don't understand. You've known for years. He's convicted in 08 or takes the plea in 08. And 4 or 5 years later, he calls you up and says, hey, bring your family and your kids and your nannies and come down to Sex Island for a picnic. I mean, what in the world explains any of that stuff?
28: Yeah, it doesn't. I can only think of one word, and that's called bad judgment. But I don't know. It's mystifying that people would associate with this man after what we learned in 07 and 08, what was learned about him, you know, heading into the 18-19 time frame at the Miami Herald. It's a tragedy that has several tragedies embedded in it. You know, the willful blindness, the women, the children who are trafficked, the politicians who enabled him and befriended him. They all exercise bad judgment, and it is impossible for me to believe that a Bill Clinton or Howard Lutnick would not have the ability to learn that this man was bad enough that you should stay away from him. And those are just things that we're going to be left with. They're not satisfying, but they are the hard truths of what we are. We did a lot of work on this guy in 20 and 21. By the way, then Democrats had no interest in going there. But, you know, he was a monster, and it was obvious he was a monster, and no one wanted to stop him until the 2019 Justice Department of Donald Trump.
0: Yeah. And by the way, you're right about Trump's prior history. I mean, were they friends at one point when Trump didn't know that he was a pervert and a pedophile? Sure. But after that, when the attorneys who were representing some of the female victims of Jeffrey Epstein, they said Trump was the one guy they called up and said, we'd like to come down and you tell us what you know about Jeffrey Epstein. He said, come on down. I don't know a lot, but I'll tell you everything I know. And they said from everybody else, they got nothing but a big brush off. Nobody wanted to be associated with it. Trump clearly wanted to have something done about Jeffrey Epstein. That's John Solomon. John, thanks very much. Founder of JustTheNews.com, political commentator, and a conservative as well. Glad to get your phone calls and emails at 866-HEY-LARS. That's 866-439-5277. 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
8: I'm Michael Toscano. Health authorities across four continents are tracking down passengers who left the Hanta virus-stricken cruise ship before its deadly outbreak was detected. Correspondent Tom Hansen reports that includes people who live here.
9: The cruise operator says nearly 30 passengers from at least 12 countries, including six Americans, left the ship without contact tracing during one of its first port stops in St. Helena before the Hanta virus was suspected. Now, global health officials are scrambling to track them all. State authorities say one passenger is now home in Arizona, another in Virginia, two in Georgia, two in Texas, and an unknown number are back in California.
8: President Trump confirmed three American destroyers passed through the Strait of Hormuz after dodging an Iranian attack, warning Iran to sign a peace deal.
11: It's an offer that basically said they will not have nuclear weapons, they're going to hand us the nuclear dust, and many other things that we want.
8: The Iranians say they have not discussed those issues. With the cleanup from last evening's violent tornadoes in Mississippi underway, some residents are reflecting on their survival. Correspondent Jason Allen has one of those stories. In Purvis.
12: Leslie Hankins survived by going to the one spot in her home her children always told her would be safe.
13: You made a bed in the bathtub.
14: Well, you can see I made a bed in the bathtub. I put pillows and I put a blanket and everything. I didn't know how long I'd be in there.
16: She accidentally, I guess, butt dialed me and I could hear the storm. You know, your mind goes to all different areas when that happens.
13: You've done this several times before for storms, like put in the bathtub.
14: Yeah, I always have a little bag. I put my Bible in it.
8: In this CBS News exclusive, we hear from a woman in Texas detained by ICE, even though she says she's lived and worked in the U.S. legally for decades. After 6 weeks in custody, she was released and talked with CBS's Chanel Call.
17: 54-year-old Minu Batra was still haunted by her 45 days in ICE custody.
24: What was the hardest part of being in there?
29: You start to believe that perhaps you are not equal. That you are not human.
17: Batra was arrested by ICE on March 17th at a Texas airport while on her way to Milwaukee for work as a court translator.
8: A federal judge ruled she was held for, quote, no discernible reason. The defendant in the Boulder, Colorado firebombing attack on a mall last June has pleaded guilty to charges including first-degree murder. Mohammed Salomon apologized via interpreter for attacking people by throwing Molotov cocktails at them as they supported Israeli captives held by Hamas.
30: I want to begin first and show my apology.
8: This is CBS News.
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8: President Trump and Brazil's President Lula met today.
34: The two spoke for 3 hours as they tried to smooth over their political differences on issues including tariffs and the Iran war. The two presidents did not address reporters at the White House, but President Lula did hold a press conference at the Brazilian embassy. He said he was very, very satisfied with the meeting. He also said he told President Trump the war against Iran is not over, but that's what he thinks, and added, "I'm not going to sit there arguing with him." Lula also rejected the president's view that Venezuela, he said, is all sorted out. Linda Kenyon, CBS News, The White House.
8: The U.S. Postal Service is considering a rule change to allow anyone to send handguns through the mail for the first time in nearly 100 years. A 1927 law allows only licensed retailers. Democratic attorneys general say it would make it easier for felons and domestic abusers to access firearms. Michael Toscano, CBS News.
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10: I don't ever want anyone that is considered a geopolitical threat to the United States to look good going up against any American. But that's what happens when you go unprepared and overhyped. 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
18: Mr. President, you've had some recent back and forth with Pope Leo. I understand Secretary of State Marco Rubio is going to meet with the Pope tomorrow. What message do you hope he delivers to the Holy Father?
19: Well, I can tell you this, that as far as the Pope is concerned, and it's very simple, whether I make him happy or I don't make him happy, Iran cannot have a nuclear weapon. And he seemed to be saying that they can. And I say they cannot. Because if that happened, the entire world would be hostage, and we're not going to let that happen. That's my only message.
20: We're dealing with people that want to make a deal very much, and we'll see whether or not they can make a deal that's satisfactory to us. We have it very much under control. The blockade is unbelievable. The Navy's been incredible. The job they did, it's like a wall of steel. Nobody goes through. In particular, the Iranians, they're not getting anything through one way or the other. So they're out of business. And we'll see whether or not they are agreeing. And if they don't agree, they'll end up agreeing shortly thereafter. So that's the way it is.
21: Yeah. So?
22: As Indiana goes, so goes the nation when it comes to Republican voters and Donald John Trump. He absolutely still has the juice. And when you're a Republican and you go against Trump, you get voted off the island. I always love Survivor. And in this particular case, what we saw in Indiana was you go, adios, amigos, goodbye, see you later. And to me, that is emblematic of what we see nationwide with Republicans. I think there's this myth that's going on right now that, oh, Trump is really losing support among Republicans. But compared to other midterm cycles, he's just as popular with Republicans as he has ever been.
21: Yeah. So
10: that's a little bit of a burst to the bubble, I think, for the left. Little sadness for them. I mean, it's not difficult to ascertain why either. And if Democrats' strategy was going to be, well, we hope Trump implodes, and that's going to be that's what they want to do, then that's going to be their strategy, then that's not going to be super successful. It's not going to be successful. They're going to have to campaign. You know, they're actually going to have to put forward something other than just constantly bitching about Trump every single day. My gosh, I'm ready to just blow up the planet. I'm so done with it. These absolute loons have nothing. How do we improve the economy? I know. Let's change people's sexes. Make it taxpayer funded. That'll fix things. This is the way they think. I was thinking about this when I saw some clips of the, not just the debate with the LA mayoral race, but also the California gubernatorial race as well. And I thought that's kind of interesting. They don't have actually any policy ideas. It's all identity politics. They all go back to the well. And one of the things I've noticed is that they go back to it sooner this time. I mean, I feel like Democrats have gotten even lazier with how they, I don't want to say pitch ideas, but try to pitch themselves to the voting public, because used to that was like the refuge that they went to when they were being outsmarted in a debate or when they were being out campaigned. It didn't seem like that was like the focal point of their, you know, like 15 years ago, that wasn't a focal point of a Democrats campaign. They could at least still do math. But now it's like, oh my gosh, now we got to, like, let's loop in all these groups. We have to, everything has to be about the alphabet people, or it has to be about big government, and we're going to pay people off, like how you had Biden and Harris with the student loans. So I don't know. It's very, I just find it lazy on their part. And if they thought that, you know, it was going to be easy for them because Trump is coming to the end of his term, I don't think that that's necessarily true. But I also think, too, that Republicans have to be careful. They are their own worst enemy. They are their own worst enemy. And the thing that's going to get us in midterms, if we don't fix it, is the issue of voter turnout. And so far, the RNC, I don't think, has done squat. I saw Joe Gruter's give an interview. I'm not a Joe Gruter's fan. I think that he got that. I think he got his position of RNC chair just because he had the biggest lips to kiss Trump's backside, to be honest about it, because he's completely ineffective. Can anybody tell me anything that Joe Gruter's has done as RNC chair? No. He gave an interview the other day where he was saying, yeah, Trump's coattails, and he's pulling people across. And I thought, you know, it's not supposed to just be POTUS's coattails here, you know. The party's actually supposed to be doing stuff because Trump is only going to be in office for so long. I mean, I know I don't have to tell you guys that, but apparently people in the RNC need to be made aware. And when Trump is unable, when he's not on the ballot, I mean, Republicans are showing that they have a hard time turning out. And that was, I think Indiana maybe perhaps might be an exception, but by and large, people don't turn out. That's just the truth of it. So they got to fix this. They got to get it straightened up. Whether or not they're serious about doing so remains to be seen. It's our Friday here on The Dana Show because it's Mother's Day weekend, and I am taking time off to spend time with my mom. I have not had, like, a legitimate vacation, literal time off since Christmas. Yeah, I not since Christmas. So, I mean, it's I think everybody else has taken time. I've not taken time yet. So I've not had any time off this year. So whenever I've not been behind the mic, I'm actually somewhere working. It's just not in front of the camera or behind the mic. So and radio, normally they don't make it too easy because they don't like it when I leave. So if I think if they had their pick, I would never, ever take any time off.
3: You know, the universe doesn't like it either.
10: Yeah, well, I was getting to my point. Like, today's kind of a dead news cycle, right? So we had some silly stuff we're going to do today. Watch it, though. I kid you not. Friday, all hell's going to break loose. That's just the aliens. Yeah. Was this not the most perfect segue into my topic that's listed correctly on the rundown?
3: Right. Intentional.
10: It was, you know, I do my part. It's the aliens. That's when they're going to announce. If I was an alien, I'd be like, let's wait for people to kind of be relaxed, and then we're going to be like, psst. Yo, we're here. Just saying. It's aliens. I don't know if you guys have seen some of this stuff, but we talked about it yesterday. Some of the pastors were saying that, and it was like two, and they were kind of the kooky ones, saying that they were told by the government that they were, there's going to be files that are going to be released, et cetera, et cetera. And I meant to put this up a lot sooner. So the UFO disclosure, Kash Patel was talking about this. So apparently the first secret batch of files on UFOs have been submitted for release. As this, the way it's being reported, the public disclosure of alien life may be only days away. It's going to be Friday, isn't it? I'll be damned.
3: Probably would be.
10: They're going to be like, here's the little gray dudes. Which, by the way, I hope they don't look like that, because that is kind of freaky. Just saying. So do you think that this is actually going to happen, Kane? POTUS said that he was going to, like, in the very beginning, he said he was going to declassify this stuff, and I'm waiting for, I just wanted to see some aliens.
3: Yeah, you know, I think it'll happen. I don't know if it'll happen, you know, tomorrow.
10: Better not.
3: Or Monday, but I know that it's probably going to be happening soon, and I know for a fact it'll be happening eventually. So, yeah, I think we're going to see something soon.
10: I think it would be you know what's going to happen? It's going to be probably all the podcasts to stand. They're going to be the aliens. That would actually make sense, though. I think that would make sense if podcasts to stand were the aliens.
3: Yeah.
10: But they said with these secret files that And I don't know, Kash Patel was out there in front of it. He was saying that they're going to be released to the public in the very near future. What does that mean? Do you think Kash Patel knows? Do you think Kash Patel is aware? How small is the circle? Because it depends on what UFO person you listen to. Only either a select few are aware, or, you know, everybody like Kash Patel's. I'm just curious. I would give you signs.
3: And that's not to mention the people that have gone missing in this sphere and the people that have died.
10: And the people that were looking at the nuke technology.
3: Right.
10: I'm just saying, I've got, you know, it's a little unnerving here. But they said that the American public wants the documents. He says, we've already delivered. They're coming out. That's it. Okay, well, they better come the hell out before Trump is out of office, because I don't think we'll ever get a chance again. Right. I would like to know. And about Big Feet, Bigfoot. Foots? What's the plural? Somebody in Washington State's going to email us. So I just would like to know. And then you know what's going to happen. The moment, if they're found, like in the United States or in U.S. airspace, they're going to get taxed for something. The government, in my view, is not going to be nervous, because they're going to be questioning whether or not they pose a national security risk. They're going to be eager to tax them to death is what's going to happen. And the aliens, watch what happens. The aliens are going to be subjugated by big government. And then that's the end of it. That's the end of the fun little intergalactic experiment. Just saying. So I would hope that would be, you know, but not Friday. I'll be back behind the mic on Tuesday, but not Friday. That's all I'm asking for.
5: Or
10: yes. So I said, I'll be back Tuesday. Just they're not going to hold it till Tuesday. Did you guys? So Mark Hamill, when is he going to stop being a prolapsed anus?
5: Oh, Lord.
10: Hmm. Well, it is. It is our Friday. Well, he tweeted this. I didn't. He was on, is it Blue Sky?
5: Yeah.
10: Is that the place where all the progressives go to have their 5-minute hate sesh?
5: Yeah.
10: So he posted on Blue Sky a picture of Trump in a grave, which, by the way, that's really dumb, the way that the grave looks. And I'm going to come back to that image because it's really stupid. I mean, it's the laziest thing ever. Mark Hamill, who couldn't act his way out of a paper bag, but he does such great voiceovers for the cartoons we like, some of you will say. And I still think he kind of sucks out loud. He blew on Blue Sky. Quote, he should live long enough to witness his inevitable devastating loss in the midterms, be held accountable for his unprecedented corruption, impeached, convicted, and humiliated for his countless crimes. Long enough to realize he'll be disgraced in the history books forevermore. And he thinks he's so clever. Hashtag Don the Con. Mark Hamill is high on his own supply. This guy really thinks highly of himself. And there's one thing that I hate more than people who don't follow through, is people who are really high on their own supply. I just have an overwhelming urge. It's just like, I feel like, you know, the universe is like, bully them. I don't know. But can we look at do you mind throwing up just the image that he had tweeted, or just like zoom in on the image? Because I've got questions. So this is the image that Mark Hamill, he put up there, and he had if only on there. Do you think it was AI, or do you think he stole it from someone? Because it seems like there's like something in the bottom right, and that makes it maybe seem like he stole it from someone. Is this how people are buried? I'm just asking, just to, you know, I'm curious. Is this how people are buried, in the ground?
3: No.
10: I
3: mean, it looks quite literally a headstone.
10: Why is he not in a casket? And I'm not saying this because this is how stupid the left is. He's just laying in some dirt. That's it. And there's already flowers growing around him. This is just stupid. Like, you couldn't just have the epitaph and that be enough. No, you had to do this just because you think that people are as dumb as you and they won't understand it. I am just absolutely fascinated by this. But this is what Mark Hamill tweeted out. Yes, they're not going to be happy until one of their little acolytes actually does it. They're going to keep doing this until one of their acolytes, another one, is persuaded, and then one of them actually does it. They are not going to stop at this. Don't tell me to be peaceful with these people. What a horrific person. I mean, Mark Hamill, who's basically a sentient wart, to post something like this after has it been a week since the, no, it hasn't even been a week since the White House, has it been a week and a half? since the last attempted assassination. Got to change the sign. How many days? Right? And then he does this. Oh, but he's not, he didn't say he wanted him to die. Oh, no, he just has him laying on a grave.

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4: And now, all of the news you would probably miss. It's time for Dana's Quick Five.
5: Disneyland is going to ditch gas engines on iconic attractions because of crackdown from stupid California regulators. This is so dumb. Stop it. Stop making things suck. You know what? Just stop. Go to Mars and you can make it suck out there. But stop doing it here on Earth. Leave it alone. Nobody cares. It's a nominal amount of gas that's used. And you know what? Gas is a naturally made thing. You absolute lunchboxes. I'm so tired of it. That's just more gas for me. Yeah. Kane and I, we're going to do a big giant bonfire with all the gas. Yeah. That's what we're going to do. More gas for us. But they're going to do, I don't go to Disney because I'm terrified about meeting perverts. And I hate theme parks because of germs. I just can't stand it, right? There's people touching stuff. Just, gosh. But I'm just saying, this is stupid. What?
6: Valid reasons.
5: These are all incredibly valid reasons. Also, most Americans would give up their entire paycheck for peace of mind. I get weird when it's calm. I don't like a calm. Does not suit me. So I wouldn't do this. That's dumb. But you can do it, but I'm not going to do it. Peace of mind. Who needs that?
6: Create it yourself.
5: I'll just go blow some stuff up at the range. That'll give me. And you know what I can use to do that with? Money.
6: Yeah.
5: I'll buy the blowy up stuff and I'll go to the range and I'll explode some Tannerite or I'll, you know, kick in some door, whatever. Let's see. I got one more. Politics is destroying Americans. We're going to come back to this. It's destroying people's friendships because they're horrible, horrific people. This is an actual survey that they did. I cannot believe how prevalent it is. 37% of all Americans, they lost a friend for politics. 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
8: CBS News Brief. Maria Van Kerkhove of the World Health Organization says as medical personnel deal with the hantavirus outbreak on a cruise ship, no one need worry. This is a COVID-type crisis.
9: We're grateful for all of those out there who are asking these types of questions, but this is not the same situation we were in 6 years ago.
8: President Trump continues to urge Iran to budge on a peace deal.
10: The talks are going very well, but they have to understand if it doesn't get signed, they're going to have a lot of pain. They're going to have a lot of pain. They want to sign it, I will tell you. They want to sign it a lot more than I do.
8: No one was killed in the Mississippi tornadoes last evening, but Reverend Purnell had a terrifying experience as his trailer in Roxy was destroyed.
11: My wife was still pinned in the house. And so me and my daughter, and the wind was blowing so hard, I would hold my grandson by his leg, and the wind was whooping him like a kite. He was just flopping, would raise me up off the ground, picking me up and down.
8: CBS News Brief. I'm Michael Toscano.
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5: Welcome back this happy little Thursday. It's Friday Eve, so we're getting you set up for the weekend. Nothing really of importance happened today. Caroline Leavitt had her baby, and Marco Rubio gave the Pope a crystal football. I'm not kidding. Oh, and then there's a virus on a cruise ship. Can we talk about this for a moment? Dana Lash with you, by the way. Welcome back. The hantavirus. I'm not going to lie. I did not pay any attention to this, and I still probably won't. Because you know what I thought for a moment?

0: don't laugh at me, is I thought, I was like, the soda? That was my first thought. Hantavirus, the soda? And then I thought, I remember those Hanta commercials. My husband's like, dear sweet summer child, it's Fanta, the Fanta soda. It's like, oh, because I'm thought it's like a soda. I didn't think. I was just, it was, you know, it was last night, I was tired. So it's the Hantavirus. So basically it's from rats. It's like the plague. Because, well, the plague was from the fleas on rats. This is a deadly rat-borne virus. Sounds like Vermintide, Darktide Vermintide. I have a little bit of experience with rats because of my time in Vermintide, guys. Two people out there are going to understand that reference, not including Kane or anyone on staff here. It is, apparently, so they're on this cruise ship. This is another reason why I got really weird about cruises. It's now an international health thing. Now, they say it's typically spread by rodents through urine, droppings, and saliva. So let's first talk about what is the hantavirus. That's what it is. It's a grody little thing that is spread by basically rat droppings, right? And apparently it's like they had a number of people on the ship that had it. It can be fatal, I guess, if you're immune compromised. I mean, it's kind of like the stuff that we heard with COVID. I ain't shutting down for anything, by the way, just to let you know. I don't care if people are bleeding out of their eyes. It's not going to happen. Not going to happen. Go do that on your own time. We ain't shutting down nothing. So I noticed that the headlines started getting more and more vicious. Hantavirus, and now it's the rat virus. I mean, they come from the grossest things. So they said that I was reading the story of a passenger who was on the cruise ship. They said they were not well informed by the ship's captain of the risks after the first person kicked the bucket on the cruise. So there are 150 people aboard the luxury MV Hondius when the virus struck last month. They said 8 people were infected, and it's going to claim the lives of 3 people on board. More than 100 passengers had a quarantine. A 70-year-old Dutch dude was the first person to bite the bullet, so to speak. And then the ship's captain was reassured. I'm reading this interview with this passenger. He was out reassuring passengers that it was due to natural causes and showed no threat. So the passengers are mad at the captain because they said the captain downplayed the threat, right? I'm going to be real with you. They said, oh, we weren't informed. I can completely see why it's easy for this stuff to spread on a cruise ship. I went on one cruise, and that was because MRC, I went with them, and they were very nice. And it went to Norway. So we were in the North Sea for a significant part of it. And that was, you know, kind of like an academic cruise. I spoke, and we had, like, workshops and stuff. It was really fun. Am I a cruiser? That's a whole different breed of person. Can I tell you guys the scariest thing that ever happened to me in my life? It happened on this cruise. Do you want to hear it?
1: Yes.
0: The scariest thing ever. So we're on this cruise, and I love MRC, and it was a very nice cruise. And if given the choice, if I had to pick between, you know, a cruise of people my age or a cruise with blue hairs, I'm going with the blue hairs. I got to be real, right? The old people are in bed by like 10. They have good food. They have better wine. I'm going with them. So we're on the scariest thing that ever happened in my life. I had never been on a boat like that, ever. I was walking around. I felt like a Martian. I was walking around like a new planet. I didn't even know what anything was. I couldn't even believe it. It was just too much for me. I just want, you know, a canoe. Just a lot. And then they were like, okay, well, it's, you know, it's lunchtime. You can go to deck whatever for, I don't even know what it was. Get your lunch, etc. So we go up there. And my husband and I both had different reactions to the horror that awaited us when the doors opened. Scariest moment of my life. It was a never-ending buffet. Now, guys, buffets are terrifying things. I don't like buffets. I don't like eating by other people I don't know. I don't like being in the general. I'm just really weird with germs. I got a little better at it over during COVID out of spite because I thought the government doesn't want me to do this, so I'm going to do it. So, I mean, Kane, it was from, like, the whole from end to end, it was a buffet.
1: Right.
0: And people were running to the buffet like cattle to a trough.
1: Of course.
0: And I'm like, I can't do this. And the people that are serving the food were very nice. They all had chef's hats on. They weren't all chefs, but you know what I mean. They were all very nice. I'm just like, I can't do this. And they had like a sushi part and then a barbecue part and then a something. And I just couldn't deal with it because there were so many people with the hands and the grabbing of the food. And I immediately could not eat. I was like, I have no appetite now at all whatsoever. Right. Nobody, you don't need those things. You don't need to worry about that with me. I'm like, I can't eat it now. That was the most terrifying thing I've ever seen in my life, Kane. And I watched a dude take like a square of something. I'm getting very uncomfortable right now. And then there's a reason why there's the glass there in front of and they hand you the food. So it's not like you could, only with the bread and certain things could you grab it. Everything else, you can see it and they hand it to you. But this guy ducked his little hand underneath the little divider and grabbed it and pulled it out. And I immediately wanted to perform a citizen's arrest, even though we were in Amsterdam. Terrifying. So I can see, although that ship that we were on was the cleanest thing I've ever seen. And I'm one of those people that I will run my finger along the chair rail. I am that person. I will look. I will tear apart my room with a portable blue light before I so much as, like, allow my suitcase to come into the rest of the room. My husband's like, it's like traveling with Michael Jackson, but, like, a non-pedophile way. He's like, it is the most bizarre thing. He cannot, he just is used to it now, and everyone gives him these looks of sympathy, like, oh, gosh, your wife is one of those, because I'm like, wait a minute, I can't deal. If you're a passenger sitting next to me, I'm totally going to wipe your stuff down like you're a toddler. I don't care if you don't like it. It's happening. So I can see, back to the story, why these things happen. Because people are gross. And also, this ship, if there's that many rat droppings and all of that stuff, because it's supposed to be a zoonotic virus, meaning it's between animals. But now there's questions as to whether or not it is also transmissible between humans. Now, here's where it gets super creepy. So this is why this is so high up in my first hour, Kane. This is what I did last night. It was 12:32, midnight. I should not have even been on my phone, but I went to check the weather. Then I'm like, let me see what some of the news stories are. And I went to see what was trending. Kane, would you like to know what was trending?
2: I sure would.
0: Okay. So if you look on my rundown, Kane, the second link that's there, I just want you to pull that up for me. It's a little tweety tweet. Juan's already laughing. This is what Dana saw at 12:32 last night. It was a tweet that was made, I think this was what, 2012? If I could get the internet to work, that would be great. You know, it's more like doing a show. But it was from 2000, I think it was like 2012.
1: Oh, yeah, I got it here.
0: Do you have it there? So the funny thing about it is I think, is this the one that's from 2012? I would open it if I could, but our internet's not being cooperative.
2: Yeah, that's the one from 2012.
0: Oh, sorry, 2022. There was another one from 2012.
2: One, yeah.
0: This one's 2022. So a guy named Soothsayer says, 2023, Corona ended. 2026, Hantavirus. The timestamp on this is 12:30 a.m., June 11th, 2022.
1: How the heck?
0: Now, yes, you could say, because it has a community note. The community note does nothing to help me. It says, this is a known tactic. Someone creates a private account, posts a bunch of predictions, and when one of them happens, the account is put public, and it's nothing more than fear-mongering. Is it, though? I don't think so. I think that's kind of dumb.
2: I think in the tweet it would mention a lot more things in it, right, to try and make that prediction. But it clearly says only coronavirus and only hantavirus.
0: So I see this at 12:32 last night, and I'm like,
2: man, you didn't go to sleep last night, did you?
0: No, I was up to like 1:45 in the morning because I started running down hantavirus.
2: Sounds right.
0: I couldn't help it. And then I was like, it was horrible. So I'm just saying. Someone else said, and the tweet that was back from 2012 said, you know, if you really wanted to go at people, if you really wanted a pandemic, make hantavirus transmissible between humans. That was the other one. That was from 2012. I'm just saying. So apparently, my understanding is that there were enough dirty, rat, disgusting things that were on the ship that people actually got it from that. That has to be a lot of grody rat stuff, right? I mean, Grok was not really helpful because I said, how much grody rat stuff do you have? I literally typed that. I was like, I'm not. Do you have to be exposed to? And Grok was very, was trying to really encourage me to not, like, I don't, look, I'm not going to lock down. I will literally, I will walk out in the road with my eyes bleeding if that's what it does. I don't care. I'm not locking down. I'm going to go and do my things. I'm going to go to the Kroger. I'm going to go and get my groceries. You know, I'm going to go pick up my dry cleaning. I'm going to do all this stuff to hell with any pandemic. But how nasty is it that apparently there was that much rat stuff on that cruise that all these people were exposed? You so much as sniffle next to me on a boat, I'll put a bag over your head, you know, for your own protection and mine. Just saying. I can't. How bad did it get? Oh, no, one person died. It's all right, passengers. Just go back to your, you got a dead dude on board. What?
2: He's immune compromised.
0: He's just, well, do we know that he was? Being 70 is not a compromise of your immune system. That's just being 70 years old. There's a lot of healthy 70-year-olds out there that would beg to differ.
2: You make the argument being 70 is a comorbidity.
0: That's not a comorbidity. A comorbidity is like having bad health elsewhere. Well, now, I've if seen... he was like 95, 103, I'd be like, well, he's a little long in the tooth.
2: I think 70 as an age probably is a negative factor.
0: I get that you hate old people,
2: column.
0: But that is
2: that
0: inapplicable
2: is,
0: here.
2: That is so unfair.
0: He's so suspicious of them.
2: So unfair.
0: He always thinks that they're going to get him. Can't go to sleep at night. They're going to show up and take his medicine.
2: Is that ageism? What do they call that?
0: No, I'm just saying, I'm being opposite of ageism because the guy's a 70-year-old Dutch dude. Now, they say that there's three of them. They haven't released the ages of the others, but I'm just saying. Now, does this make me want to go on a cruise again? It does not. But I don't know. I just, it does not. It does not do anything to do that. But they said that they were trying to get ports. They were trying to actually disembark at a couple of other places, and several of the ports of call denied them. They would not allow them to disembark. So all the way back in April 24th, they flew some passenger's dead wife to Johannesburg. And it was April 11th, and it was somewhere between Argentina and South Africa that the first person kicked the bucket. And it left... Well, actually, I think it was what? Was it, did it leave Peru or Paraguay? It was like the very southern, well, near the southern tip of South America. And so now they're expected to arrive at some of the islands off the coast of Africa because they weren't able to get ports of, they weren't able to disembark elsewhere. They had to fly three other patients to the hospital in the Netherlands. There's another guy in the in Switzerland who's hospitalized. So here's the thing. Some people were allowed to leave. And they think that other people have been exposed to this, and even some in the U.S. I'm just saying. I ain't locking down for nothing. Keep your stuff clean. I just, with that many, again, I'm not like a microbiologist. I'm not a disease expert, but I'm just thinking for it to be that bad, that means that ship is nasty. If there's that many rats and there was that much stuff that it affected that many people, that is super bad because you literally have to have close contact with the animal, according to everything, that has to be, you know, that's nasty. I don't lock the world down. Make people clean up their nastiness. That's grody.
2: Law. I find it easy to lead a relatively rat-free life. So I don't think that's a difficult thing to do.
0: Yeah, I agree. Rat-free life. I agree with you. All right, so what else do we have coming up? Because there's a number of things that we got to get to. We're going to be getting to, we got the, oh, with Iran. We got some of the latest with Iran. We also have some domestic issues. California turning into a slap fight. We got a lot. As we move, our partners that bring you the program, it's the folks over at Chapter. Chapter exists to cut through all of the confusion, which is on purpose, with Medicare, right? Because people are told, go to the government website or here, talk to rando insurance agent. And then, you know, after all is said and done, people discover that their plan that they picked doesn't actually cover what they need. And it's all purposefully confusing. That's how people end up on the wrong plan, overpaying and undercovered. So you need someone on your side to cut through all this nonsense. That's what Chapter does. They're the only advisor, actually, that compares every Medicare plan across the country. 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
4: Like sands through the hourglass, so are the days of the United States.
5: Yeah, I mean, what an unbelievable honor. I mean, I'm not sure many know how big of a part you were to the UFC coming on and becoming mainstream in the early 90s when nobody would let us and nobody believed in us and they thought we were just absolute animals. And you gave us a chance to fight in your property.
6: Well, they're right about that, though.
5: Well, yeah. And somewhat. It's truly an honor. It's awesome. It's your birthday. Awesome. It's Flag Day. Wonderful to represent this country. These guys aren't from this country, but I'm sure it's an honor for them as well. But I think we'd be 10 years behind if it wasn't for you. And so thank you for that.
7: That is true. I mean, POTUS was very, very supportive of UFC from the get-go. And he allowed, because New York was really weird about stuff, and he was allowing them to use his properties in the early days to stage their events, like Jersey Elsewhere. Welcome back to the program. Dana Lash with you, because they're going to have that there in front of the White House. I think it's kind of cool. I'm not opposed. There are some people who I think just don't understand UFC. It's not like you're a bar brawl. I mean, these are absolute athletes, and it is it's skilled martial arts. It's mixed martial arts. I mean, they do everything from taekwondo to kickboxing. The only thing I have never seen is wushu, but it's amazing the stuff that they do. They're absolute athletes, and there's a lot of strategy in it. I get into the stories of it. My husband's a huge UFC fan, and we've watched, I think, Strikeforce, UFC, like every league you can imagine. And so it's neat that they're going to be having it there for America's 250th birthday. One thing I wondered, what are they going to do with the lawn? It's going to get trampled. They're going to have to. Can you tell that I've listened to my husband talk about the yard a lot? Like, we're raising kids, not grass. We have a lot more on the way. Second hour coming up.
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11: I'm Michael Toscano. The United Arab Emirates says its air defenses engaged missiles and drones coming from Iran hours after the U.S. and Iran traded fire. But President Trump says the ceasefire holds.
12: The president says it would be obvious if the ceasefire ended.
13: You're just going to have to look at one big glow coming out of Iran.
12: Speaking to reporters on the National Mall, Trump characterized the naval clash as Iran trifling with the U.S.
13: They shot missiles. Every missile was knocked down. Every drone was knocked down.
12: According to the president, talks with Iran are going well.
13: It's an offer that basically said they will not have nuclear weapons. They're going to hand us the nuclear dust.
12: But time is of the essence.
13: They have to understand, if it doesn't get signed, they're going to have a lot of pain.

0: Jesse Mitchell, CBS News.
1: The effort to monitor the spread of hantavirus from a cruise ship now off Western Africa has at least 12 countries tracking and monitoring people who left the vessel before the virus was confirmed. Maria Van Kerkhove runs the World Health Organization's Epidemic Prevention Program.
2: This is not SARS-CoV-2. This is not the start of a COVID pandemic. This is an outbreak that we see on a ship. There's a confined area. We have 5 confirmed cases so far. The actions that are being taken on board are precautionary to prevent any onward spread.
1: 5 U.S. states are monitoring returned passengers. Tennessee lawmakers spent the day changing the state's congressional maps to favor Republicans following last week's Supreme Court decision gutting the last important part of the voting rights bill. Correspondent Ed O'Keefe reports.
3: Tennessee Democrats could do little more than protest the move, and they did that, standing in a line, shouting at Republicans as they voted overwhelmingly to drop the state's 1 Democratic congressional seat. Authorities removed several individuals during the chaos, while outside the chamber, 1 State House Democrat burned a copy of the Confederate flag.
1: Other southern states are expected to follow. The WNBA will open up its 30th season Friday night, and we have a preview.
4: The 44-game slate begins tonight with the Liberty hosting the Sun and the Valkyries visiting the Storm. Defending champion Vegas opens up Saturday against Phoenix. Despite winning 3 of the last 4 titles, 2025 MVP Asia Wilson says the Aces are motivated.
5: Even if the wins stack up, we still get everybody's best shot. It doesn't matter if it's preseason, doesn't matter if it's a game 7.
4: The WNBA's opening weekend features 11 games and all 15 teams in action, including the 2 new expansion clubs, the Portland Fire and the Toronto Tempo, which tips off against the Washington Mystics tonight. Erica Herskowitz for CBS News.
1: And by the way, the NCAA has decided to expand its March Madness tournaments by 8 teams each next season. This is CBS News.
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1: Well, there's another first for robots to tell you about.
13: Inside a temple in Seoul, South Korea, a robot monk named Gabby brought its hands to prayer and promised devotion to the holy Buddha. Just over 4 feet tall in his ceremonial gray and brown robe, Gabby became the first of its kind to join the Chuge order. It's the latest effort by the country's monks to show the modern relevance of Buddhism. First introduced to Korea in the 4th century, the religion has been dealing with a decline in popularity and practice. Deborah Rodriguez, CBS News.
1: Friends, memorabilia, and other valuables from the estate of Matthew Perry are being put up for sale at auction June 5 to benefit the charitable foundation established in his name after his overdose death. It works to destigmatize addiction and aid recovery from substance abuse. Michael Toscano, CBS News.
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17: 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Dana Lash here with you. So, I have to tell you, I know that a lot of people don't really pay attention too terribly much to some of the slap fights primary stuff in California, because we all kind of, let's be honest, we all kind of written the state off, right? I mean, it's so ridiculously dominated by Democrats that you pretty much, it's impossible, very rare, but it happens, but it's very rare. It's impossible to be elected if you're a Republican, which is why I'm just amazed that you have, what, Steve Hilton in the gubernatorial race, and then you have Spencer Pratt in the LA mayoral race. And it seems like they're getting a really good response. I mean, I don't know if that's necessarily going to translate to actual votes, but I mean, it could. A lot of Pratt stuff, you're going to really see a test of the strength of doing things online. A lot of the older voters, I think, that do more reliably turn out than some of the younger voters in these sorts of like primaries and then municipal races, they're not going to see a lot of the ads and stuff that Pratt's putting out there, right? They're not really going to see a lot of it. They're following like old school local TV, old school radio. They're following old school newspaper. That's what they're looking at. So, and they still are the ones who more reliably turn out than other generational demos, right? So this is, it's going to be really interesting to see how, if Pratt's campaign is going to be able to at least outperform. I would love to see him win. I don't know. And you guys know Spencer Pratt was on that reality show. What was it called? The Hills or something like that. And that was quite, it was a couple decades ago that he was on that. And I don't know what, I mean, maybe he's popped up in California in the news since then, but I haven't seen anything of him until this race. And he's been a pretty formidable debater. They had their mayoral primary, or their mayoral debate. It was their rank voting. So he was on with Karen Bass and then the other Marxist. And he just, this is cut eight. He came prepared. It wasn't all just slick digital ads, which apparently I'm told he ad-libbed all those. They shot it in 2 hours, like his most famous video, the one where he's standing on his burned out lot in his Airstream. They shot that in like, what, two or under hours? Listen to this, though. This is cut eight, where they were debating. Karen Bass was being very, very dismissive, like throughout the entire debate. And I actually watched some clips of this. He just body slammed her rhetorically. Cut eight. Listen.
19: To the mayor, Karen Bass's, the 1,000 firefighters that were available, but there was no engines for them because of the $17 million that Chief Crowley had asked the mayor for 9 weeks before, and Mayor Karen Bass denied it. So they may have been available, but they didn't have the equipment they needed. Not to mention Janice Quinones, who Mayor Karen Bass put into her position of power at the LADWP. She drained both of these reservoirs that these firefighters needed to put out these fires. A lot of people talk about climate change and hurricane force winds. The winds in the Pacific Palisades never reached higher than 40 miles per hour. For those first 6 hours, they didn't go above 27 miles per hour. So without those two reservoirs filled with 117 million gallons and 5 million gallons, these firefighters had to fly all the way to Malibu and Encino to get water. So that, to me, is the most dangerous thing that the mayor put us up against.
20: Mr. Pratt, a follow-up here, though. What would you do moving forward that would make this better 2 years from now if we face the same situation?
19: Well, first off, as mayor, I will never drain the reservoirs that we need for wildfire protection. There's this conspiracy now that they're empty, that they were for drinking water. But if you research it, they were actually made for wildfire protection.
17: He knows. He knew his stuff. They were entirely unprepared for him. And that's the thing that I think makes him a compelling candidate. Like, he showed up in a suit. He didn't wear a tie. I mean, it's like the perfect, you know, he's interviewing for a job. So he showed up to interview for the job and played the part. But he's not just slick digital. He really knows his stuff. And he's not going to be trolled. Of course, you know, when you see your parents, when you have your parents' house burned down, your house burns down, your neighbor dies burning to death, that really affects people. That's going to affect you. Listen to this, because Cut 11, they were trying to, the socialist candidate, Nithya Raman, some Marxist broad, she tried to dismiss him. And say, you're MAGA, you know, they've been trying to say, you know, Republicans have no place in California. I mean, Karen Bass essentially said that in a local interview 2 days ago. This is Cut 11, his reaction to that. Watch.
21: I'm not sure how to respond to that vision of Los Angeles. This is a MAGA Republicans idea of what Los Angeles looks like. This is really not.
17: He just kind of shakes his head. Wait, so not wanting your neighbor to burn to death in their house is a MAGA Republican vision of what LA should look like? He doesn't want people burning to death in their homes. So MAGA. LA doesn't need this MAGA. Are you kidding? That's so dumb. That is so dumb. But that was her lane. That's all they can do is try to go, well, he's a Republican. He's a Republican. That's it. And I mean, they had no chance against him. No chance. Now, he was also the only one on that debate stage who said, if you are not a citizen of the United States, maybe you shouldn't get to vote. This is Cut 9. Their social media teams, the Marxists, they went crazy after this. Listen.
22: Non-citizens, should they be allowed to vote in local elections? Is this a yes or no, Mr. Pratt?
19: No.
22: Mayor Bass.
19: It depends. It's not a yes or no.
22: Yeah. Depends on what?
19: Well, first of all, when you say non-citizens, it doesn't mean they're here illegal. It doesn't mean they're undocumented. They could have green cards. They could be here perfectly legal. And there's a lot of states and cities that do that on very, very local elections. We have to see what the councilman is proposing.
22: Councilmember Bremen.
21: Yeah, I would say, again, it does depend. In other places,
17: they're so terrified.
21: School boards have non-citizens.
17: It was a yes or no question. I love how he gets in there. He's like, it's a yes or no question. They're terrified. Because they need illegals voting for them. So they're terrified. He was like, no. It's a very simple question to answer. Here's the thing. I really feel like this is exactly where American politics are generally right now. Normally, I wouldn't say that a candidate really distills down the feel or the thoughts or the desires of this, you know, this particular voting bloc. But I think it does so succinctly with this, because most of the country, if you look, that's at Pratt and the way he's campaigning, he's not an ideologue. And I think that's where a lot of Republicans are. That's where the coalition is. And then you got problems with the coalition, as we're seeing, you know, you got to manage it. But he's just, I would like to not have to pay a ton of taxes, and I would like to have my neighbors not burn to death in a wildfire, and maybe, I don't know, do some wildfire prep. How is that? That's not extreme, right? They think that is actually extreme. And then they start talking about, well, this is what we're going to do with the homeless population. And they have these like utopian. I told my kids the other day, I'm like, you know, that utopia is literally Latin for nothing. That's what that actually translated. That's what that word means, is it's Latin for nothing. Utopia means nothing, non-existent. There's a reason why it was chosen. That's what Plato wrote about it, for that purpose. This was this question on the homeless population, because Bass and Raman were trying to out virtue signal each other on the homeless population. And Pratt, very practical, comes in with this answer. Cut 10.
22: treatment first. I will go below the Harbor Freeway tomorrow with her, and we can find some of these people she's going to offer treatment for. She's going to get stabbed in the neck. These people do not want a bed. They want fentanyl or super meth. These ideas cost us over $400 million to house for 3,000 people for $400 million. This is an absolute failure for both of them. They're a team.
17: He's very honest. He's like, you're going to get stabbed in the neck. That's exactly it. So it's going to happen. Kane, who was the lady that you were telling me about? And I mean, which I think is incredibly, perfectly, is a great example of this. She was in Baywatch or whatever. Remember the one that was, we saw her. And yeah. She dated one of the dudes that was in Baywatch, the young guy.
0: I forget her name. That was a few days ago. It was off the air when we were talking.
17: Yeah, we were talking about this. And you said, wow, you were talking to, like, she needed help. They did an interview with her. A few years ago, because she looks very fit, but also very high.
2: Right.
17: She's methed up. I didn't even know super meth was a thing until I saw that clip, by the way. I didn't even know.
0: Me neither.
17: I did not know super meth existed. Anyway.
0: Regular meth was super meth.
17: Yeah, I thought regular meth was like super meth on its own. But they interviewed this actress, and she has not been acting in, you know, over a decade. And she's a drug addict on the streets. And they were trying to raise awareness and get people to help her. And she very flatly told them, I don't want help. I'm happy exactly where I am. I'm doing exactly what I want. And she was like, leave me alone. She was like, this is how I choose to live my life. She, like, that's what she said in the interview. So now they're just leaving her alone.
2: Yeah.
0: So that points right to Spencer Pratt's point.
17: Yeah.
0: Where it's like, they're not, look, all this help and this money that we've been spending has only exacerbated the problem. It hasn't actually fixed anything, and that's his point.
17: Yeah, she walks around with her shopping cart, but she got mad at them. She was like, I don't need awareness raised. I don't need money. I don't need anything you're offering me. I'm completely fine with how I choose to live my life. I'm fine on my own. She did not want any kind of assistance, nothing. She did not want to get out of that situation. In fact, to her, that's the situation that she chose and she wanted to stay in. And she had said something telling, where she said, there are a lot of other people who share my thoughts on this. She's like, leave us alone. So what he's talking about are people who made a choice. I mean, think about it, though. Being homeless in Los Angeles is way different than being homeless, like in Omaha, where it gets super cold. And you've got all of the elements to deal with. It's very different in sunny Southern California. You see what I mean? So she's the way she looks at it. She doesn't have to pay for a roof over her head. She doesn't have to worry about the rat race. That's honestly how some of these people look at it. And those are the people you'll find under the bridge. And those are the people you'll find, you know, on Skid Row and all this other stuff. And these people, they act like they're such do-gooders. But here's the thing. They're not, because they did a survey, and I think it was like well over half of the money that they were using. It was like $400 million. That they were using and spending on quote unquote homeless was just laundered through NGOs and pocketed by people like, what's her face? Nithya Raman. Pocketed by people like her. Nithya Raman was with one of those groups that was supposedly helping the homeless, and her group pocketed like millions of dollars. It's unclear how much of that money went into her pocket, but she lives in a home that none of us here on this program could afford in Los Angeles. Her house is probably over $4 million in L.A. It's not a middle class, which even a middle class single story ranch is very expensive out there. No, she has like a 7,000 square foot house out there in L.A. That's what? That's easily over $4
2: million. Oh, yeah. Oh, yeah.
17: How is she doing that with her job and she's on city council? Her and her husband are middle class. How is that even happening? So, because she's getting money from these NGOs, she's one of the people skimming off the top. It's a whole racket. They don't want to help people that are homeless. In fact, they would like for these people to stay homeless so that they can pretend to help them and pocket the money. That's what all of this is. Not just the NGOs with the homeless in California, but also with the Medicaid stuff that is in Ohio and in Minnesota, all of it. 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
1: And now, all of the news you would probably miss. It's time for Dana's Quick Five.
2: Righty. Oh, let's see. I accidentally. Fun for me. I closed this out.
3: What?
2: I did.
3: What?
2: I was going down the rabbit hole of the whole Hanta thing because Lorraine sent me a thing where it's like, oh, this one actually can be transmitted toward between humans because Argentina, but I have it up. I'm good. All right. So first up, Dolly Parton canceled her Vegas residency, citing health concerns. Now, she's been doing these little videos saying that she's still recovering. She's not been super specific about maybe what it is that she's dealing with, and everybody's being polite, so, you know, they ain't pressing. But she says because of some of the meds and treatments make her a little swimmy-headed, she said, as her grandma used to say. It's going to take her a bit before she's up to stage performance level. She's 82. She looks fabulous. Super talented as the day she began. I mean, ain't nobody passing no judgment over Lady Dolly Parton. Ain't nobody doing that. Brothers seriously injured after a bear attack in Yellowstone. They were airlifted. They're hikers, and one's in critical condition. It was in Mystic Falls. They saw bear prints in the mud and snow, and then one guy saw a bloody hat and a watch. This other hiker ended up finding them, and the guy was laying in a pool of blood. His face and body were completely torn up. They were airlifted to the Eastern Idaho Regional Medical Center. And it's the first bear attack of the season. They have not released the ages of the victims, the subspecies of the bear involved, although they have their wildlife looking at it. Now, in Grand Teton, there was a man attacked by a grizzly in 2024, so they're thinking it's a grizzly bear. But that's one of the reasons why, A, I don't do what they call hiking, which is glorified walking. I don't do that.
4: I think they're hangry.
2: Because bears.
4: Right now.
2: The bears are very hangry. Scientists create living plastic that can self-destruct on command. It sounds like a new material for terrorists. Just saying. I don't know how I feel about that, though, otherwise. Yeah, we have a lot more on the way, including 2028. We're going to get into all of it. Don't go anywhere. Stick with us. This Mother's Day, take a stand for the most defenseless amongst us and support women facing unexpected pregnancies. Preborn is on a mission to fund 1,000 ultrasounds before Mother's Day, and every single one matters. Because one ultrasound can change everything. One heartbeat, one image, one moment of truth that can save a life. And when a woman walks into a preborn center, she finds compassion and support and prayer and a free ultrasound that shows her the precious life that's growing inside of her. And in that moment, everything can change. 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This is how mothers are empowered. This is how you defend life where it matters the most. 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Say the word baby to rescue lives. Thank you for championing life and backing the Dana Show.
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12: CBS News Brief. President Trump dismissed the U.S. trading fire with Iran Thursday.
13: They trifled with us today. We blew them away. They trifled. I call that a trifle. I'll let you know when there's no cease. You won't have to know. If there's no ceasefire, you're not going to have to know. You're just going to have to look at one big glow coming out of Iran.
12: As countless countries monitor people who left the cruise ship before hantavirus was confirmed, CBS's Dr. John LaPook says containment is critical.
0: They're talking right now about the State Department maybe having a 747 that's equipped with pods, with these capsules, where, you know, people being transported back, if they happen to get symptomatic, they can go in there and be safely there.
12: The Republican-led Tennessee legislature broke up the state's only majority black congressional district, Rhodes College professor Charles McKinney.
3: We will not sit idly by as the forces of segregation and suppression try to silence us once again. Hands off of our vote.
12: CBS News Brief. I'm Michael Toscano.
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2: Welcome back to the show. 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Feel free to cut this and send it to them as my helpful suggestion to try to optimize their website to bring it up to 2026. I mean, no wonder stuff gets hacked and all that stuff. Good night. Welcome back to the show. Bottom of this hour, this second hour. And we're getting you set up for the weekend because it's Mother's Day. I'm taking some me days. I've had one vacation in the past 2 years. So yeah, we're going to take some Mother's Day time off. All right, so I wanted to play a couple of things for you.

0: where to start. Because we've got the fights over, I really don't want to get into the woke Reich stuff again. I don't want to talk about 60-year-old ex-Fox people trying to make a go of it in the podcast realm by hating Jews for clicks. And that's kind of what it is, right? 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It's another episode about two Jews. Starring Tucker Carlson and Podcastistan. Who else are you going to get? Two guys who have been accused by a ton of women of sex trafficking, who are going to trial. And then let's talk to this guy who just wrote a book about Christianity with that cusses. And he's actually, again, going to trial for sexual assault. And he sells crystals, and he has a cross made of insects on the cover of his book. I mean, but you know why we talk about it? Because they're fighting to control the rudder of the right. It's what it is. That's why we talk about it. That's why we do it. So I guess let's just, this is so insane. Thomas Massey went on Tucker Carlson's show, and I don't dislike Thomas Massey at all. I didn't until he started getting real fruity. I mean, I supported him against Trump for a long time, as Kane knows. Massey came on the show a lot every time, and Massey would ask to come on the show all the time, and we always had him on. And I don't know if it was because, you know, he lost his wife and he's having a midlife crisis. I don't know. But I don't really know if I want to, play any of this, because he went on Carlson's show and they were repeating this stupid hoax about the Epstein files, because Marjorie Taylor Greene insists that Trump threatened her over the Epstein files, which literally never happened. I don't know why we're believing, you know, some female. I don't want to sully the good title of lady. I don't know why we're believing some female who I'm assuming it's insider trading. You go in with, what, $70,000 to your name, and you walk out with $25 million, and you're trying to make everyone believe it's just because you're that good at trading, which no one believes that. Because then why did you wait to only do it when you got into Congress? And then 2 days after her pension vested, she left. So she made her money off of all the rubes. And she got mad because she wanted to run for Senate. And POTUS said, nah, you're not going to win. Look at all the internal polling. You're not going to win this. And that really upset her feels. And so she's been having a tantrum about it the entire time. So I don't know. I mean, I guess we should be happy because it's like finally, although they did talk about the Jews.
1: No, what?
0: What? I mean, but it wasn't the whole focus of his show for once. It was like maybe half of it. So that was like the most that he hasn't talked about to Jews since he started his program. Go ahead and play cut 13. Golly, it's a slow news day. Why not?
2: Thanks. He said to me, you're moving too fast for me. Like, he couldn't keep up. There was only one of him. And I was moving around and getting people to put their names on it and getting people not to take their names off. By the way, I have to give credit to the three bravest. There's nobody. If I go back to Congress next week and somebody comes up to me and says, I saw you on Tucker Carlson and you didn't say I was brave, I'll say too bad, because you weren't. There's there's three women, Nancy Mace, Marjorie Taylor Greene, and Lauren Boebert, who signed their names on that discharge petition, and all
0: now
2: suffered.
0: Lauren, I think, can be kind of a loose cannon, but Nancy Mace, I just think, is funny. She's the lady who went on the floor of the House and ran her mouth about her ex-boyfriend during a breakup, because if you do that, you can't be sued. You can't be held liable for defamation or for slander because you're protected on the floor of the House. So she went on the floor of the House and ran her mouth about her ex, said all kinds of stuff about him, where probably in any other context or in any other place he would have sued her. They had a big, that's the one that she told the Christian group that she just fornicated with the morning that she went to speak to all of them. And she was the one who wore literally the scarlet letter because it was a tight shirt and she wanted to show. I mean, let's be real. I don't dislike Nancy Mace, but don't act like you're not trifling. All right, let's not. Let's not do it. But for him, like, he's talking about Green, and Green's just trying to get her licks in. So she's going on MSNBC all the time, going on CNN all the time. She's on a vengeance tour. She is like a scorned female. She's not Bunny Boiler level yet. So she'll be getting there probably soon. She's just mad because she wasn't given a Senate seat. She didn't want an election. She wanted a coronation. She wanted Trump to give that seat to her. Now you got to remember her district. She didn't really do a whole hell of a lot to turn people out of her district. She had one of the lowest of all the solid red districts. Her district in Georgia had one of the lowest turnout rates, which I just think is inexcusable if you're a firebrand. But no, that's the truth of it. So I just thought it was interesting. Massey was saying that he would, you know, the White House was persecuting him. Trump and Massey have disagreed on a lot of stuff, and they've agreed on a lot of stuff. But what's weird is that I think now Massey feels like he has allies against POTUS, and so he's really leaning into that because whenever he's disagreed with Trump before, and some of it was on legitimate things, some of them were not. I mean, he is fallible, just like everybody else, but he didn't really have a lot of support before because Green had her lips surgically implanted into Trump's butt cheek. She did. She's an ass kisser. And then but she wants a return on the investment of her lips. So when you don't give her the Senate seat that she wants, she's going to go full on ham at you. She's, you know, going to show you what too much moonshine looks like. So, and that's what you're seeing right now. So he's looking for allies, and he wants allies because he's tired of feeling like he's been alone on some of these things. So he's I don't know. I just think that there's a lot of stuff that he's gone through in the past couple of years, and that's kind of, you're kind of sort of seeing that because he's really leaning into this. Like he was defending what's-her-face, Miss Sex Tape California. What is it? OnlyFans pre-Gene?
1: Yeah.
0: Who lost her crown because she made a bunch of sex tapes, as it was reported, and got that you can't do that and be a beauty queen. So, and then she tried to act like they came at me because I'm a Christian. That's not why they came at you. They had no problem with you. I mean, Trump owned the damn organization, for crying out loud. So he leaned into that and started defending her. And she's out there saying, like, she's legit Bunny Boiler level. And he's out there defending that stupid woke Reich nonsense. So I don't know. Now he's found the woke right. He's finally, you know, I think settled in. He has some teammates and he feels braver now as a result of that. That's why he's leaning in so much. It's very weird to see TDS because I've disagreed with Trump on issues, but I'm not a moron and I don't get TDS because that's what morons get. And I'm not going to offer any more of an analysis of it than just simply call it moronic because these people don't put any more effort into what they do. So why should I put any more effort in describing it when just the basest word will do, right? That suffices. So I don't know. It was weird to hear their conversation. A lot of it centered on Iran and how Iran basically, if you listen to the podcast of Stambrose, Kane, Iran was just this happy little country. Living its life, right? Living its life, not doing anything to nobody. Lottie dottie. Iran came to party. Ain't got no beef. They ain't hurting nobody. That's, yeah.
1: Iran, you say?
0: Yeah. That country, you know. I mean, sure, they throw some gays off rooftops. But I mean, you know, who among us? I mean, not us, actually, but you know what I mean. I mean, sure, they send out the morality police, like quite literally. I mean, heaven forbid you show an ankle. That may make some backward Islamist think of vagina. So, you know, can't show an ankle. So they got to arrest you and take you to the pokey. You got to get going. I'm not kidding you. That's, you know, blowing up our soldiers. Yeah, you know, taking hostages in embassies. Yeah, you know, funding Hezbollah, funding Hamas, funding the Houthis. I mean, you know, but other than all of that, just living their best life, man, you know. And now, look, they've got a gay, one-legged, effeminate, possibly dead supreme leader. We don't really know. Ain't nobody seen him. But they were living, they weren't hurting anybody. Why we couldn't have been best friends with them, it's clearly all of our fault, right? That is the analysis. I saved you a click. I saved you, you know, they'll take 4 hours talking about this stupid stuff. I saved it for you. I saved you some time.
1: Thank you.
0: You're welcome. But it's like listening to the left when they drone on and on and on about it. they're doomers, and they're trying to scare you into thinking, oh my gosh, it's so bad. Really, is that why now the petrodollar, now why our currency is the currency that's sitting in more banks around the world? Is it that's why more countries are using our currency? We utterly destroyed China's move. We utterly destroyed BRICS. We boxed them out of all of the choke points. Are you kidding me? Because I feel like you have to be ignorant of all of these indisputable facts in order to claim this narrative. I get it. People are mad at Trump because he didn't do what you wanted them to do. Right. You wanted him to, you have your one issue that you wanted him to do something on. Well, you know, get in line, buckaroos, because I've had issues that I would love for him to do things on. And he's done some things on some issues and hasn't done things on other issues. But I'm not going to go and enable a Marxist to get into office or Marxists in midterms because I'm going to stupidly take my ball and go home because I'm an idiot on strategy. Good heavens. But their strategy isn't your strategy. It's not our strategy. Our strategy is love of country. Our strategy is making sure that the republic is preserved and that we are. I mean, it's an incremental fight, and it's a fight that you always have to have. Republicans stupidly think, oh, we won. High fives. Let's go. No. And they give up after that. They quit and they go home. The left is relentless. And every 10 years, you have a new generation that's coming to vote. And the left is relentless. You have to always, always, always, always be as equally relentless in fighting to preserve the republic. So that's our strategy. Their strategy is to try to make up the income that they lost from Fox. That's their strategy. They got to shake down sponsor dollars. They got to shake down investment dollars. And you got to show investments. You got to show, look how many clicks we're getting. That's why they incorporated stupid X views as a way to inflate that. The same way that gun control people will literally incorporate common crime that happens blocks away and then label it a school shooting so they can get those numbers up, right? I mean, that's what they're doing. They're trying to make up for their loss of Fox revenue because Fox pays their host, you know, millions of dollars. So they're trying to make that up. That's what this is. So their strategy and their end goal isn't the same as yours. That's a game. That's their psyop. 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
13: It's his life mission to make bad decisions. It's time for Florida Man.
14: Okay, so apparently you can fake being blind. A Florida man faked blindness and obtained over $245,000 in VA disability benefits, according to the DOJ. A 73-year-old Florida man pled guilty to fraudulently obtaining thousands of dollars in veterans' disability benefits. Jerry Smith, of course his name's Jerry Smith, he pretended to be gay. I almost said gay. He pretended to be blind. I was trying to say legally blind, and then I don't know. They said he falsely claimed to be legally blind. He said he was unable to drive, work, or perform daily activities, but they found that his vision was actually better than he reported because he was able to drive and read and navigate public spaces and complete transactions at stores. And he worked as a firearm specialist, even, and a school guardian. Mm-hmm.
15: What?
14: Yeah. So Kane was like, I could do that. You could fake being blind.
16: Yeah, I could fake it. All you have to do is look to just the left of someone's eyes, like, you're just like this, like me. Like, what are you saying, Dana? Say that again.
14: But I don't think that that's how that works, necessarily.
16: Oh, yeah. You just kind of look around, and you don't really focus on anything?
14: No, that's not true.
16: And yeah, you can convince
14: the eyes
16: people
14: are,
16: that
14: no,
16: you're
14: no, no. I went to you school. One of my classmates had a younger brother who was blind, and it was a little different than that from what I remember.
16: Yeah, there are different physical attributes, but I bet you could pull it. I mean, for government, you know,
14: are you going to wear sunglasses and walk around tapping your stick like a cartoon?
16: Right.
14: Your guiding stick. Okay, so listen to this headline. This is Florida man named Kodak Black was arrested on felony drug trafficking charges. He looks like he's being held upside down. Florida rapper Kodak Black found himself in police custody. He was arrested in Central Florida on a felony drug trafficking charge. His real name is Bill Capri, or Capri. He was he's facing charges, held without bond. So essentially what happened and how he ended up getting caught is because he left his ID card literally next to his drugs. Oh. Left it there. And the police were like, oh, this might be this guy's drugs. And they were right. A lot of sleuth in there. I mean, they literally discovered it was in his car, and it had all of his drugs in there, also a bottle of prescription cough syrup, and, his identification and all of that right there. So it was a very easy thing for them to do, and he went to the jails. He went to the jails. So, also, we've got a Tampa, Florida officers. They found a beer can and a Happy Meal during a DUI investigation. It's not mine. It came from McDonald's. WFLA. Yeah, officers with the Tampa police made an unusual discovery. It was a DUI stop, and they found the beer in the Happy Meal box. One of the officers asked, ever seen this kind of Happy Meal? But here's the real crime. I mean, that's, you know, yeah, that's bad. But you want to know what's worse and what I think elevates this to a felony offense? And this person should be deported, whether or not they're born here or not. Just send them somewhere. You want to know what elevates this?
3: Yeah.
14: Guess the type of beer that was in the Happy Meal.
3: Don't say it was Heineken.
14: Fart in a can, Heineken.
3: It was Heineken?
14: It was Heineken. You know how Heineken's made, right? In Germany, the German people just like crouch, they just squat over the can, and that's the beer. That's Heineken.
16: Explains a lot.
14: Explains everything. It's all on video. So, that person was completely, they found the can tucked inside of a Happy Meal on the floorboard.
3: Good Lord.
14: And the woman was not able to walk in a straight line very well, and she couldn't count, and she was completely, totally tober, ossifer. Didn't work out very well for her. So, yeah. Let's see. A Florida man is accused of leaving a five-year-old at a resort beach while he got drunk at the bar. Yeah, you can't do that. You can't leave your five-year-old kid all alone and then leave and go to the bar. Luis Ortiz of Key Largo arrested and charged with child neglect, disorderly intoxication, and he went to the Monroe County Jail. Our third hour is on the way, folks. Don't go anywhere.
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19: I'm Michael Toscano. The ceasefire with Iran is under some new strain.
18: I'm Dil Gavlak in Amman, Jordan. The United Arab Emirates Defense Ministry says the Gulf country's air defenses are actively engaging with a missile and drone attack early Friday, as the Iran war's tenuous ceasefire was again challenged. Hours earlier, the U.S. military said it had intercepted Iranian attacks on 3 Navy ships in the Strait of Hormuz.
19: President Trump continues to pressure Iran to agree to a peace deal, as correspondent Jesse Mitchell reports.
20: Iran says it's reviewing the latest U.S. proposal to end the war. As Washington awaits a response, President Trump said the talks are going very well.
21: But they have to understand, if it doesn't get signed, they're going to have a lot of pain. They're going to have a lot of pain.
20: The president has warned if Iran rejects the U.S. offer, he could order higher-level military strikes.
19: Health authorities across four continents are tracking down passengers who left the hantavirus-stricken cruise ship before its deadly outbreak was detected. CBS's Dr. John LaPook says containment will be an issue for a while.
0: We know the incubation period's up to 6 weeks about, so are they allowed to go outside? What does it mean in terms of monitoring yourself?

0: I've heard that they're considering talking to people about daily temperatures, about staying away from large crowds.
1: Tennessee's Republican lawmakers have redrawn the state's congressional map to carve up the only majority Black and Democratic-leaning district. Correspondent Ed O'Keefe says it was a noisy affair.
2: Tennessee Democrats could do little more than protest the move, and they did that, standing in a line, shouting at Republicans as they voted overwhelmingly to drop the state's one Democratic congressional seat. Authorities removed several individuals during the chaos, while outside the chamber, one State House Democrat burned a copy of the Confederate flag.
1: The defendant in the Boulder, Colorado firebombing attack on a mall last June has pleaded guilty to charges including first-degree murder. And Mohammed Solomon apologized for attacking people with flaming Molotov cocktails as they demonstrated support of Israeli captives held by Hamas. We have more from CBS News Colorado reporter Sarah Habasowitz.
3: Before sentencing, Solomon gave his statement of apology and asked for the death penalty federally before pushing anti-Zionist rhetoric. The judge gave the maximum sentence for more than 100 charges, life in prison without parole, plus more than 2,000 years. The judge and the DA's office wanting to send a message that hate has no place in Colorado.
1: The European Union's climate monitor says an El Nino weather pattern expected to develop in the coming months could make 2027 the hottest year on record. This is CBS News.
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1: Thousands of former Spirit Airlines workers are scrambling to find new jobs.
8: The airline shutdown last week came as a shock to many of them. Some said they found out about it from news reports. An estimated 17,000 workers and indirect workers lost their jobs. Helene O'Brien is the Florida vice president of the Service Employees International Union, which represents hundreds of laid-off contract workers at South Florida airports.
9: I know there are wheelchair pushers for Spirit who've worked for decades, and now it's like starting over.
8: Miami International Airport is hosting a job fair for Spirit employees. Michael Wallace, CBS News.
1: Artificial intelligence is the leading reason companies cite for layoffs for the second straight month, accounting for more than one in four job cuts in April. That's from outplacement firm Challenger Gray and Christmas. The report found almost 22,000 AI-related cuts last month, 26% of the 88,000-plus total, making the second straight month the technology has been the top driver of layoffs. Michael Toscano, CBS News.
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12: I don't ever want anyone that is considered a geopolitical threat to the United States to look good going up against any American. 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
12: Welcome back to the program on this slow as all get out news day. Dana Lash with you. So we're just talking smack about people when it's a slow news day. Because, you know, the Senate's going into recess. We're not going to get any kind of voter integrity, although we got DHS and that funded right now. But still, it's where we are. In the meantime, chapter and verse over at Substack. Don't forget YouTube and Facebook as well. All good things. So I thought this was kind of funny. Cut 23. Because Marco Rubio has been dispatched to go and meet with the Pope. And they're hoping that maybe, you know, maybe it'll smooth over some of the relations there. And I guess everybody brings the Pope a gift. I don't know. So what do you bring for the Pope? He brought a crystal football. Watch this.
14: Well, it's easier. This is all a right. Baseball guy, but and it has the seal of the State Department. Oh, so
15: okay.
14: It what to get someone who has everything. I thought a crystal.
15: Olive being, of course, plant of peace. There's this, the coat of arms here of pontificate here. But
12: thoughts, Kane? Crystal football?
16: I mean, it looked like it was a friendly visit.
12: So awkward in a funny way.
16: Well, I mean, this Pope has been more than obvious about his love for sports, right? I think it was a thoughtful gift from Rubio. The State Department right on that thing?
12: I know.
16: How many crystal footballs do you think the Pope has?
12: I wouldn't have brought anything. I would have been like, can you stop saying Marxist stuff?
16: I'm sure they said
12: give
16: that,
12: me
16: too.
12: A gift. Stop saying Marxist stuff.
16: I mean, you don't have to reduce your generosity just because of someone else's actions.
12: I don't feel like being generous when they're being dumb.
16: That's not right.
12: That's true. Do you guys feel like being generous with people that are being wacky?
16: I feel like
12: No, you don't. I'm being honest about it. It's basically a Friday.
16: It is.
12: Oh, my gosh. Oh, don't make me laugh too much. I'm super sore from, like, doing upper body and just a million sit-ups. I'm, like, so dying. Don't make me laugh because I'm going to hurt myself right now. I'll fall out of the seat. I'm barely staying upright.
16: Well, what did you think? Did you think it was immediately just silly? Like
12: no,
16: silly
12: I didn't think
16: gift?
12: It was silly, but Rubio has been, he's funny. I find him, I feel like he's chilled out a lot because it seemed like he used to be real wound tight. And it seemed, and now he's, you know, really chilled out. But he's like, yeah, you know, here's this crystal football. And then the Pope's like, that's nice. That's nice. And here's the State Department seal. That's so nice. Nice. Yeah, it's nice. It's just funny. It's like, here's it. Look, I didn't know what else to get you. I brought you a crystal football. I don't know. Do with it what you want to do. That's what I got out of it. It was funny. Like, he went over coming to bear gifts, and they're trying to mend the relationship between the administration and the Pope because the Pope, first of all, here's another critique I have. Every single time Trump even so much as says anything that sounds like Pope, the Pope responds. He does not have to respond to everything Trump says. And I think it's weird that he does. Because if you're supposed to be in that particular subsect of Christianity, if you are considered by, you know, your followers to be the Pope and the Vicar of Christ, why would you diminish yourself every single other day by responding to something politically? Every single time the president says something, you feel like you now are called to respond. That seems like he's diminishing his role by doing that.
16: I agree with your sentiment. I think what's happening, though, is this Pope has been in front of the media a lot more than any previous popes. And I think that the media asks him these questions directly, and he's just as an...
12: He needs to stop having these
16: scrums. Exactly. As an inexperienced, out in the public, in front of the media guy, he needs to stop doing that stuff.
12: Well, and shouldn't he... I mean, doesn't he have a team of people?
16: That's what I hear.
12: I mean, it's the Pope. He lives in, you know, the Vatican.
16: Right.
12: He's right there by the Basilica. He's right there by the Sistine Chapel. I mean, you literally have the Swiss Guard. You've got all kinds of people. You've got people that deal with this. You don't have to have a scrum every single day and answer the... I think that's bad as well. The Pope should not be a populist figure. It's not supposed... I mean, if that's... Look, I'm not Catholic. My husband's family is Catholic. I'm not Catholic. But I'm looking at it like you... There's politicians are politicians, and if you're going to be a religious leader, you got to be a religious leader, and that's not a populist thing. Some people might argue with that, but you're wrong. I mean, I'm sorry, but actually I'm not. It's just the way of things. But it's you to buy into that. It's just a diminishment, right? It's not there. You're not there to be tit for tat. You're there to, you know, do the job of the Lord. That's it. That's what you're supposed to do. But I just think it's very diminishing. I don't know. I don't know if this visit's going to be enough to heal the rift. But that's always been historically, you know, popes and world leaders. I don't know if this is going to be enough to heal the rift, but I do think it, you know, brought in the crystal football, and I thought that was kind of interesting. Because yeah. Everybody brings a little gift, yeah. You know, when they go and...
16: I don't even think it was to mend anything. I literally think it was just a gift-giving
12: smooth it
16: exercise.
12: Over. I think it was to smooth some
16: leader.
12: Things over, yeah. For sure.
16: Yeah. Well, I don't know. I don't think that's how Trump operates necessarily.
12: But where's J.D. Vance been?
16: That's a great question.
12: Some people are saying Rubio's peaking too early. There is a fear of that that his people should have. Although I don't even know if he actually wants to run in 28. I don't know. I do not know anybody in Rubio's camp. Nobody. I don't know if he wants to run or not. A lot of people are wondering whether or not DeSantis is going to be running in 28. And if he's making some moves. I don't know if he really wants to run either. And I know people in his camp, and I have not... Really, nothing's bubbled up to where I'm like, oh, yes, that is a run. I don't know if he wants to do that. Makes me wonder if he just doesn't want to, you know, maybe retire from politics after this. I don't know. But there's a possibility of him going into the Trump cabinet. I wrote about that for the Washington Times this week. But there was, I saw, what was it, Poly Market that has Rubio leading now. And I've noticed the attacks on him have stepped up. What did I tell you yesterday? That the woke Reich is going to come for him. The only reason they haven't yet, as I said, is because he's Catholic. And the reason that matters is because a huge section of the woke Reich, the podcastistan, literally just became Catholic. I don't even think they're all confirmed. And you've had, in the past, like, year or so, a significant number of these podcastistan denizens who have now started saying that, oh, we converted to Catholicism. But some of my generationally Catholic friends have said, yeah, that's not exactly accurate because you didn't do this and you haven't been confirmed and blah, blah, blah. And then, excuse me, the thing where Gail Sharpton and her questionably straight husband were apparently over in Italy to get a confirmation. One of my friends said that it was very significant that that was not afforded them by their own parish. So apparently they couldn't do it in their own parish, and they had to go over and do some performative thing. And my friend was explaining to me how significant that was, that it wasn't their actual priest that they claimed to go, that they claimed to see every week. So that was interesting. But I think that's the one reason why. It's not to say that that's going to prevent them. They've already started going at him. But one of the things Rubio is going to have to do is make the case of how he is a different, which you see it because he's out there so much. But I think he's going to have to speak to how different he is now as opposed to when he was in the Senate, and especially when he first started out. That's something he's going to have to reconcile that. But a lot of it, and the reason I bring up, you know, these attacks on him is the woke Reich wants Vance. Now, I'm not saying Vance is in with them, but I do think that he's way too comfortable with a lot of this other stuff. I think he's way too comfortable with Tucker Carlson. I think he's way too comfortable with some of these other dudes in podcastistan. He went out and said one of his favorite podcasts was Theo Vaughn. And I think Theo Vaughn can be funny, but he's been talking a lot about politics. And if you listen to it, it's like basically a Gal Sharpton comment section. I don't know how else to put it. It's like miles wide and inches deep, and he goes off on he wants you to think that he's going off on Israel, but it's not really criticism of Israel as much as it is rehashing of the stuff that the bots say on social media. And I think that that's where some of these people, that's as deep as they go with educating themselves on the issue. So I just, you know, I've got a lot of, he's not doing himself any favors. And I think that that's for him, if he's thinking about running, which, you know, he is, because he's been meeting with billionaire donors. He had a handful of these billionaire dinners just in the past, you know, couple of months. But he's not doing himself any favors by remaining cozy with us. Remember, Tucker Carlson's son was his deputy press secretary, and they made a big deal about him leaving and starting his own firm, which I don't see how, that's some Nepo baby BS if ever I heard it, right? You don't work in the private sector ever. You come up with money. You go and your dad gets you your job. Your dad got you into Georgetown with Hunter Biden's help. He had to get Hunter Biden to help him. Those emails came out during the discovery with the Dominion suit. And then his dad gets him on after he works to help get J.D. Vance across the line in Ohio because he almost lost his race in Ohio. Then he has his son go and be his deputy press secretary. And then the son now is leaving because it got too uncomfortable and too weird and too many questions. And he's going to go start his own firm, which makes sense when you're in your 20s and you've never worked in the private sector and you've never managed a winning campaign and you've never really left the East Coast, that you're going to start your own firm in D.C. I mean, that's pretty much the way of it, right? So... and we wonder why politics never changes. It's just the same rinse and repeat over and over again. But I don't think he's doing himself any favors, right? Regardless of whether or not Tucker Carlson's his friend, at some point you have to make a decision. You're about the business of the country. I like to say it's show business, not show friends. You're the business of the country. Do you really think that it helps the country to be comfortable with things like that because you think that you need to pull from them for support? And that's ultimately where it is. Any politician that sides with them, that gets into or feels comfortable or tries to be adjacent to the woke Reich and the podcast stand sphere, they're just signaling to you that they don't feel confident enough on their own record or on their own to stand alone or win anything in the political sphere. So that's their fallback. That's what they revert to. That's what they run to. And so I feel like that it sort of signals that he's not yet entirely confident because he hasn't put enough daylight between him and some of the nonsense coming out from that sphere that he's very, very comfortable with. And that is that's a very objective, realistic assessment. That's all there is to it. And I think anybody would agree. But I'm going to tell you, they're really going to try to prime the pump to get a fight between those two going. And some people, I think, are bringing up DeSantis. I think one of the reasons people bring up DeSantis is because they're trying to use that as a bulwark against maybe the Vance folks from going after Rubio. I don't know. I got a lot of theories about this stuff. We have more on the way. We got headlines coming up as we move. Of course, the folks who make the program possible, fresh-pressed olive oil. And olive oil is, golly, I think we go through a bottle of it a month easily. Olive oil is just fresh fruit juice. I mean, olives are a fruit. 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
9: And now, all of the news you would probably miss. It's time for Dana's Quick Five.
10: So more than 780,000 bottles of a popular nasal spray were recalled due to risk for child poisoning. It's Afrin. Because I have Afrin. I don't use it all the time, but, you know.
11: Put it away. What?
10: Yeah. Why are they recalling them? They said that there's a risk of serious injury or illness from child poisoning. They don't have the required label on it that says, don't be an idiot parent and let your kids drink a nasal spray. Are you kidding me? God. That's how stupid people are. I feel like it's natural selection at this point. It is. I'm not kidding. Let's see here. Spanberger signs a bill to decriminalize suicide. Basically, she wants to make it easier for other people to kill you. Yeah. Now, normally we'd call that murder, but no, it's assisted suicide. Yeah. Soon they're going to call murder involuntary assisted suicide. I'm surprised they haven't done that yet. She wants Virginia to be like Canada, and people voted for this. So, man, I don't know. Virginia's a beautiful state, but I would have already been like, you know, I'd have bounced at that point, for real. Montreal is warning vigilante pavers to stop patching the potholes. The Canadian French town.

0: They say, we're doing this for the love of city. We want to have better roads. But the Montreal government said, no, stop doing it. You're not allowed to do it anymore. Quit. They actually are warning them to stop under threat of penalty. But, I mean, the potholes are pretty bad. There's tons of videos and photos all over social. At some point, they're not potholes. Okay? At some point, that's like a little ditch. Let's be real. It's like I saw some of it. I'm like, this is, man, somebody's out there trying to trench warfare this road. What in the world? But yeah, they started paving them and the city said to quit and they called them vigilantes. Now, elsewhere, you know, you would think that the city would thank you for doing the job that your taxpayers are supposed to support in doing. But there you go. Oh, Kane has this hateful anti-old person headline in here. An apartment explosion exposes a homemade bomb lab in a Missouri senior living complex. I'm going to say that again. A homemade bomb lab in a Missouri senior living complex.
1: That
0: man,
1: old person sound innocent to you?
0: I'm saying old Missourians are just a cut different. Dude, this guy looks like literally like Gandalf's like his Gandalf's hood rat brother.
2: I wonder if it was a distillery that blew up, like his own home distillery.
0: Yeah, well, this says bomb. He's charged with a handful of felonies, this dude, with his long white hair. Man, he does look like a wizard. Apparently, it was just before 4 a.m. Monday this week in an apartment explosion, federally subsidized senior housing complex in Odessa. It blew out windows up to 23 feet away.
1: Oh.
0: Blew off refrigerator doors off, everything. 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
4: CBS News Brief. President Trump told reporters that a deal with Iran, quote, might not happen, but it could happen any day. And despite strains, he said the ceasefire stands.
5: If there's no ceasefire, you're not going to have to know. You're just going to have to look at one big glow coming out of Iran. And they better sign their agreement fast.
4: California, Arizona, Georgia, Texas, and Virginia are monitoring people who left the cruise ship with the hantavirus outbreak before it was diagnosed. CBS's Dr. John LaPook.
9: Remember, we started kind of at the beginning of this. There's an asterisk because there may have been people exposed because of the long incubation period of 6 weeks. But for now, the risk to the general public is low.
4: Lincoln County, Mississippi Sheriff Steve Rushing toured the trailer park flattened by one of the tornadoes that tore through the state Wednesday evening.
12: God's been great to us. I mean, how this trailer park and nobody died here is amazing.
4: Shelters are open for many of the people who lost their homes in multiple counties. CBS News Brief. I'm Michael Toscano.
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11: Welcome back to the program. Dana Lash with you. So they were announcing some of the people who won the Pulitzer. And apparently one of these people who won it for the New York Times for news photography had to admit that it was a hoax, because they ran with this Gaza boy famine photo. Remember, it was this woman who was holding her child, but the child actually had was born with a health condition, and its sibling was born with a health condition. And then one of its other siblings, or two of the kids' other siblings, totally fine, fat, and happy. And they try to act like it's because Israel's starving us. And they lied about the medical condition, and they made this whole famine hoax. Won a Pulitzer for it.
12: Oh.
11: You can literally run Hamas propaganda, terrorist propaganda, and win a Pulitzer for it. That's insane. And it was they literally staged the photo with terrorists. Sahara Al-Ghora literally staged the photo with terrorists. And so now the New York Times, they've been trying to defend the integrity. It's a Gaza-based, it's a Hamas photographer. If you work with Hamas to stage photos, you're a terrorist. End of. And they also worked to stage different photos with Hamas. Like, for instance, they had one where they were supposed to be carrying the remains of an Israeli hostage, etc. But then it came out that they actually worked to multiple shots, multiple angles, and worked with Hamas to get the photo. That's insane. And winning a Pulitzer for it. This is, you don't, however much you don't hate the press enough. Yeah, this guy, he's a terrorist. He is a photographer. I mean, he's a Hamas photographer. There's no other way to put it. He is a Hamas photographer. So, I don't know. I'm like, you know, I look at this and it calls into question the whole Pulitzer organization. But the New York Times is desperately trying to defend it. There's a watchdog group called Honest Reporting, and they're this, you know, they're not a political group. And what they did is they said that the guy's Pulitzer is, quote, a prize built on staged scenes, a manufactured famine narrative, and intimate access to Hamas terrorists. And the New York Times said that you're attacking his work. But the photo is of a child that literally was born with a health condition, like a serious health condition, and it's terminal. And all of his other siblings were fat and sassy. But they wanted the sick kid, and then they tried to, that's the photo Juan showing you right there. I mean, it turned out that the photo, it was a hoax, and the kid has an illness. I think it's cystic fibrosis is what the kid has. I think the kid has cystic fibrosis. And so they tried to say, they showed a kid that has cystic fibrosis. And even Snopes, which is a left-leaning trash bag, had to say that it was false. But they were trying to be very careful about it. They were saying that, well, it's just, you know, we got to contextualize it. Now, there's no contextualizing it. It's fake. But the kid, from what I understand, what was reported is that the kid has cystic fibrosis. And it was, they said that it was because of, the kid was being starved by Israel. Ultimately, it's the Israeli famine. Even the Telegraph, guys. The Telegraph, which, you know, is so conservative, King.
5: Yeah.
11: They even had to say, yeah, this was a completely manufactured image. And they never would correct it. They never corrected it. They never offered the context of, oh, this child has cystic fibrosis. Other journalists who were there actually had the mother in some of the other photos, and it showed her with her other kids who were just fine. That's how it ended up being really quickly debunked. Because some of the other foreign photojournalists that were in Gaza said, yeah, that's actually not right. But of course, this is a guy who's from Gaza. He is BFFs with Hamas. The New York Times hired a terrorist photographer to take pictures literally of like cystic fibrosis kid and act like the kid, oh, look, this one kid, this means Israel's starving everybody. Didn't show the mom with the other kids. By the way, it's interesting that this dude, this Hamas photographer, how are you a real journalist and you see the terror group that you elected raining hell, killing its own people, shooting them if they approach an aid truck? You don't take those pictures or write those stories. You absolute rat bastard, scum of the earth, dog terrorist. There is no level of hell that is deep enough for these people. None. And I don't want it in my country. Sickening. Speaking of Islamists, that event in Grand Prairie was canceled.
5: Yeah.
11: So a lot of ignorant people don't understand public accommodation. Look, I'm really cool with, you know, different conversations on social media, but I feel like it's disrespectful to jump into a debate when you know nothing about it and try to argue with people. If you don't have that courtesy, don't expect courtesy to be reciprocated, because it won't be. But they canceled the event after Governor Greg Abbott said, we're going to have to look at the federal grants or the state grants that are going to this because it's a public accommodation. Here's the thing. You can lease a publicly owned facility, but the moment you start advertising it to the public, opening it to the public and trying to make money off of it and selling tickets, you can't discriminate against other religious groups or disabilities or anything like that. That's how the law works. Because I had people like, what if I wanted to have my wedding there? You idiot. Are you going to advertise it to the public, your wedding? You stupid idiot. Are you going to advertise it to the public? Are you going to sell tickets to it? Are you going to discriminate against Christians at your wedding? If not, shut up. Not everything is about you, Cynthia. So I don't have a lot of patience because there were a lot of apologists for this stuff saying that, oh, this is just Texas bigotry. People were actually saying that. It's like, no, it's a group that is affiliated with the East Plano Mosque. They rented out a public facility and then they advertised it all over social media locally. And it was on their website verbatim for Muslims only. They had a link where you could go buy tickets for Muslims only. You cannot do that with a city-owned, taxpayer-funded entity. So as I said, the moment you start advertising it to the public and selling tickets, you have to abide by anti-discrimination law because it is a city-owned entity. Now, there's two ways, and they even changed their signage. They removed the Muslims only off of their signs. They didn't take it off of the website, though. Now, if they had not said Muslims only all over and threatened to enforce a strict religious dress code, because let's be, the burkini is not about modesty. It is stupid subjugation. It is an idiotic costume designed to subjugate women. Don't talk to me about feeling comfortable in 90-degree Texas heat in June, wearing a hood, long sleeves, a giant dress, and long pants, swimming. No. And if you don't like my opinion, you can go back to your third world hellhole, because I don't care. But when you strictly enforce a religious dress code, and you say Muslims only, had they not done any of that, it wouldn't be a problem. But it's a problem because they did that. And you cannot do that with a public accommodation. So you can lease it out and you can have your private event there. But the moment you start opening it up for tickets and sell it and advertising it to the public and selling tickets, you can't say Muslims only. You can't say Christians only. You can't say Shinto only, Buddhist only. You can't say any of that stuff. You can't enforce strict religious dress codes. You can't do that. That's considered discrimination. And you can't tell me they didn't know this. They just thought they were going to get away with it. And so they canceled the event. Now, maybe in the future, they won't come and bring their Islamist bigotry to the Republic of Texas, because we don't want Islamist bigotry here. We don't want any of that. And that's what they did. But like I said, all they had to do was not advertise it like that. They didn't have to advertise it as Muslims only. They didn't have to say they could. All they had to say is just modest dress. But on their website, they were like burkinis. This dress only. I mean, they were very explicit about you have to cover your whole body up like this. That's a religious, and that's what Abbott noted in his statement on it. That is the enforcement of a religious dress code to the exclusion of others. So no. Although I told Kane, somebody ought to go in a burkini with the boobs cut out. Put some red, white, and blue pasties. Dana, that's... Don't sit here and tell me about modesty, by the way, with all this stuff. I hear people go, well, you know, they just said for modest dress. You know, it's very modest. And we talked about this yesterday. It's a very, you know, it's just a very modest religion. It's, is that why it sounds like a sex cult upon death? Yeah. I mean, we did talk... I mentioned this a little bit yesterday, because it does. It sounds like a sex cult on death. You get to go to heaven, and you get to screw 72 virgins every single day for forever. Isn't that a little weird? How is that modest? How is that in any way modest? Or in any way morally upright? And then to sit here and talk about women's breasts and describe them in great detail in the Quran when you're advertising the sex cult after. Women, they just have to deal with it. They don't get any kind of say in that. That doesn't, sounds real moral, right, Kane?
6: Oh, yeah. The peak of morality.
11: It sounds like a sex cult. Oh, and you get 72 virgins, and then apparently after you lay with them, then they go through a magical process wherein they regenerate their virginity again, and you get to do it all over again tomorrow. Crazy.
7: Did they say female virgins?
11: Yeah.
7: They do?
11: Yeah, very specifically female, yeah.
7: Okay, just making sure.
11: Yeah. Why, you...
7: No, I'm just saying, I wonder if there was some sort of loophole or something in there where, you know, they weren't guaranteed female virgins. Maybe they were just given virgins. I don't know. But like you said, this is the ethereal realm we're talking about after you die. Why would you have earthly desires in that realm? It makes no sense to me. Why would you even bring any of this degradation from earth to that realm? It makes no sense.
11: $1 million question. Now, speaking of Islamism, I'm going to pull this up. This came from Texas Scorecard. A Muslim university calling itself Tex-Am University is opening in Richardson, Texas, and they are wanting to blend STEM degrees with mandatory Islamic studies, and they have a special focus on attracting Pakistani students. I'm sure that's going to go real well. That's going to be
7: the
11: yeah, I'm sure.
7: Tex what?
11: Tex-Am.
7: So like Texas A&M.
11: But not.
7: But not and.
11: Yeah.
7: Okay.
11: It's marketing itself as the new Dallas-based Texas American Muslim University. STEM with mandatory Islamic studies. So two completely contradictory things. Okay. And, you know, they have their first Muslim mayor there in Richardson, Texas. So they said that, it does sound like, I can't believe A&M hasn't sued them, actually. Now that you said that, I cannot believe that they haven't sued them.
6: Right.
11: Because you look at it and you're like, oh. Yeah, they advertise themselves as Tex-Am University at Dallas. And they say they have Islamic ethics that guide their framework for how the students are trained to work in technology, finance, and other sectors. So, I am made of jokes right now.
6: They're doing what Texas A&M does?
11: No, you got to go. You have to learn everything through the scope of serious, strict Islamic studies.
6: Oh.
11: Yeah.
7: I see.
11: Sounds like a bomb-making class, I'm not going to lie.
6: No, it's clocks.
11: It's clocks. That's right. We're just learning how to do clocks and pencil cases. That's all we're doing. We have more on the way as we move. I know we really need to move, but can I just add one more thing for the people who say that they, I'm convinced to question stuff with Islam, probably maybe because of Israel. No, I would think it's because of the suicide bombings and the raping of women and the beheadings and the kidnappings and, you know, basically, you know, just hundreds of years of warfare. That's kind of what informs me, not anything with Israel. Yeah. 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
11: So Kane and I were talking about it on break. So it apparently with the afterlife in Islam, it describes, you know, because you get the 72 virgins. Because it's not about getting to know God better and living with God in the afterlife. It's just a giant cosmic brothel. That's exactly what it is. It's all about celebrating men's only carnal pleasures, which sounds so modest. But here's the thing that really sticks out to me, because it says there the it describes their tradition, and the hadith is recorded. It says it talks about women, and the women apparently they don't go to the bathroom. And it literally says that they will neither urinate nor defecate nor suffer from phlegm or mucus, and their sweat will be musk. And then it talks about their boobs a whole bunch, describes them in detail. And then apparently it says, oh, and then the men, you'll have stamina forever. And I don't know, man. I got some questions. So modest and morally upstanding, though. Am I right?
26: Oh,

0: Yeah. I mean, it literally says they will be hairless except for their eyebrows and eyelashes. What?
1: So, no, they're bald?
0: Apparently.
1: So they're bald? They only have eyebrows and eyelashes?
0: This is, like, super specific. It acts like this is the most important thing about the faith. But the virgins that I get, do they got hair? Like, you know what I mean?
1: So they're constipated, they can't pee. They're bald.
0: Their sweat smells like musk. They're bald, apparently, except for their it says eyes and eyebrows and eyelashes.
1: And because they're virgins, they don't know what they're doing.
0: So. Which some of them, some comedians said, isn't that kind of its own hell?
1: Yeah. It was actually Jeff Dunham's, if you remember the Ahmed the Dead Terrorist puppet of his.
0: Oh, my gosh, yes.
1: I think he made that joke about the 72 virgins. He's like,
0: so if
1: that?
0: You're faithful, you just get a giant cosmic brothel to the end of time?
1: I guess.
0: Dum, dum, dum, dum, dum. All right, moving on. It's time for Today in Stupidity.
1: Is it already?
0: It is.
1: Okay. Well, let's do this, because Jen Psaki was saying stuff. Cut six. Juan, just let's let her say it.
2: But what is exciting about it is that you, the people out there, get to choose. There is no, thank God, dark room in Washington where people sit around and they decide here's who the nominee is going to be.
1: Except
2: typically,
1: that's exactly
2: not
1: how Democrats do it, though. There's a dark room in D.C. and they decide who's going to be the nominee. That's literally how Democrats do it. Yet she's saying, thank God, there's no dark room where that happens. Sorry, that's stupid. We know better.
0: Yeah, that's exactly how it works. Folks, I will be back behind the mic with you on Tuesday. Happy Mother's Day to all the mamas out there, myself included. And I will be back with you next week. In the meantime, find the podcast, YouTube, Facebook, like, and subscribe. Have a great evening.

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7: We are on our radio. He's Eric Carly, and I'm Gary McNamara. Now, one thing we found out this week is the mainstream Democrats that are still as far radical left as you can get.
8: Yeah.
7: And they're Nazi enabling or they're Nazi excuses.
8: Yeah. Yeah.
7: For Platt in Maine. And then I come upon this, and this was mocked ruthlessly because this is the Never Trumpers media machine.
8: Oh.
7: Bill Kristol's bulwark. The bulwark here, and they had this story.
8: Yeah.
7: And it says, quote, voters want candidates who are authentically themselves, warts and all. In fact, a candidate's vices have started to become markers of authenticity, say Democratic voters. The man behind the tattoo is the article. What Maine voters see in Graham Plattner. I say Platt, I'm thinking of... L.A. The Maine Senate primary is one of the most interesting in the country.

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3: We're on our radio. 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I'm Gary McNamara.
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0: We're on our radio. He is here, Carly, and I'm Gary McNamara. Coming up on the bottom of the hour. All right. The Republicans are officially now worried about prices. We've talked about this for the longest time. Probably some of you are sick of it, but we're just relating what the reality of politics is and the most important thing, and something that the Republicans and this administration have seemed to ignore for the last year and a half.
1: Yeah.
0: And just, you know, said, well, whatever. When the tariff decision came out yesterday, nothing on social media. I've not seen one surrogate of the president that was all over the last time when the Supreme Court ruled against him on tariffs. Nothing.
1: Right.
0: Absolutely nothing on the decision.
1: Right.
0: Nothing from the president on Truth Social. And I'll tell you what one Republican analyst wrote yesterday. Really interesting stuff.

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0: Nazi symbols and the Reddit post seem very in line with someone from down east who's lived in a small town their whole life, went to the military, never really got exposed to a whole lot of outside larger worldview thinking.
1: Right.
0: Except
1: for that Hitler guy.
0: So kind of like Teresa said, I'm willing to give him the benefit of the doubt that it was a mistake, and I really appreciate that he's been upfront about it and said, yeah, I did it. It was a mistake.
1: Right. Yeah. He said, I'm sorry.
0: Just
1: on that
0: amazing
1: permanent thing he put on his chest.
0: Just amazing. Just amazing.

0: And we're live here outside the Perez family home, just waiting for the... And there they go! Almost on time this morning. Mom is coming out the front door strong with a double-arm kid carry. Looks like Dad has the bags. 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Oh, but the diaper bag wasn't closed. 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And now the eldest daughter, who looks to be about 9 or 10, has secured herself in the booster seat. 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Ah, but looks like Mom doesn't realize her coffee cup is still on the roof of the car. And there it goes. Oh, that's a shame. 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
2: It's 6 o'clock at KTSA San Antonio. I'm Christian Blood. Thunderstorms expected later this afternoon, and those could come with some large hail, maybe some damaging winds. Arrival for San Antonio could be as early as 4 o'clock, with areas to the east getting hit earlier this evening. Full details in your KTSA AccuWeather forecast just ahead. President Trump says the ceasefire with Iran is still in place, even though there was some recent fighting going on in the Strait of Hormuz.
3: The president says it would be obvious if the ceasefire ended.
4: You're just going to have to look at one big glow coming out of Iran.
3: Speaking to reporters on the National Mall, Trump characterized the naval clash as Iran trifling with the U.S.
4: They shot missiles. Every missile was knocked down. Every drone was knocked down.
3: According to the president, talks with Iran are going well.
2: That's correspondent Jesse Mitchell. The United Arab Emirates not so sure about those peace talks. We've got more on that on the front page at KTSA.com. A young man is dead after a fatal shooting on the east side last night.
5: Shots were fired just before 8 o'clock at an apartment complex in the 4800 block of Lord Avenue. When San Antonio police arrived, a man in his late teens or early 20s was found with multiple gunshot wounds, and he was pronounced dead at the scene. Witnesses tell police a black SUV was seen leaving the area moments after the shots were heard. There's no description of any suspects to go on just yet. Stacey Keene, KTSA News.
2: Well, if you're a fan of the TV show Law and Order, then you're in luck. 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
6: The legendary crime show originally ran for 20 seasons through 2010 on NBC and was revived in 2022. Variety reports that last-minute details of the renewal are still being finalized.
2: That's correspondent Mark Mayfield. KTSA News Time coming up on 6:02. 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
7: In the NBA last night, both series are now at 2-0 as the Pistons took care of the Cavs easily, 107-97. Cade Cunningham had 25 points and 10 assists in the win. Also, the Thunder beat the Lakers, 125-107. They're up 2-0 as well. The board continues. The Spurs, the T-Wolves, get back to work tonight as the series is now shifted to Minnesota. Tip-off is set for 8:30 and will be televised on Prime Video. The Knicks have a 2-0 lead in their series over the 76ers as they head back to Philly tonight for their Game 3. Tip-off is set for 6 o'clock. You can catch it live right here, starting at 5:30 with a tip set for 6 o'clock. I'm Rob Thompson for 94.1 San Antonio Sports Star.
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11: Good morning. It's a disabled vehicle, 35 southbound at Eisenhower. Now, they did move it off to the shoulder, so your main lanes are getting by. 35 southbound Judson to O'Connor. That's some ongoing road work. Two right lanes closed up. About a 10-minute delay. It's stop and go from Olympia Parkway. Starting to fill in a little bit along 1604 westbound Bulverde Road on over the 281. Debbie Alcacer, KTSA, Time Saver Traffic.
12: Warm and humid today with a couple of showers and a thunderstorm at the high of 80. A drenching thunderstorm tonight that could produce flooding, downpours, hail, and damaging wind gusts. The low 68 along the Riverwalk and 62 in Hill Country.

0: Occasional morning rain and a thunderstorm Saturday. Otherwise, the clouds giving way to some sun. A high 85. I'm meteorologist Jason Caterina with your KTSA Stevens Roofing AccuWeather forecast.
1: Some light showers in some spots this morning. Otherwise, cloudy skies and 64 degrees right now at San Antonio's Severe Weather Station. I'm Christian Blood. 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
1: Ow! Welcome to Funky Friday. It's May 8th. Mostly cloudy today, around 78 for the high. For a very special day today in American history, it is UFO Release Day.
2: Oh, right.
1: Well, the first one of many to come. They're now saying that they're going to do this over a several-week period. This is a little bit low in volume, so I know you've got me cranked up all the way in there, Jimbo, but let's go ahead and listen to Anna Paulina Luna yesterday.
3: I think that Grush, when I had talked to him on whether these were specifically extraterrestrials or alien in origin, he said interdimensional. He refused to...
1: Interdimensional.
3: Use certain terms, and I think that's incredibly important because I think that that's really the question we're all wanting to know, right? And so I'm actually going to have a sit-down conversation with him and ask him to come back and talk to us directly, because it seems that we are getting more information from the source than going into a skiff and then not being able to tell you guys what we're talking about.
4: Is this stuff that we just as humans might not be able to understand if it's interdimensional?
3: I think that we can understand it. I think that it's just, it's an approach, right? I mean, like, remember, we just now for the first time in history really had Congress have whistleblowers come forward credible that we're telling the entire world that there is something other than human life forms. Grush said that those were interdimensional beings. He refused to use
1: that's exactly what they are. They are angels and demons, and the Bible says the eyes of the people were opened up, and they could see the chariots of fire surrounding the mountaintop around the valley, and the interdimensional beings that appeared and disappeared, as was in the days of Noah with the giants that were here as well. All kinds of interesting creatures have come and gone. Interdimensional beings, she said.
5: Well, yeah, you know, and you've seen this pop its head up in science fiction culture, you know, for a long, long time. Steven Spielberg, in his version of War of the Worlds, the H.G. Wells story, he kind of made them that idea, and that they came out of the Earth, and they were interdimensional, and it wasn't just big-headed aliens, you know, coming down here in flying saucers. Interdimensional, I mean, that's heavy, man. That is a really interesting concept, and we're going to start finding out today. Aren't they going to start releasing this stuff today? I mean, we're probably not going to see any military footage, but... I was under the understanding they were going to start releasing stuff today.
1: Yes, today.
5: Wow.
1: They're supposed to, right?
5: Right.
1: Because anything can change on this stuff.
5: Sure.
1: We went through the Epstein deal.
5: Right.
1: But today they're supposed to release pilot accounts and possibly one video, not the 46 videos that Congress is demanding release.
5: Right. Well, it's heady stuff, man. We suddenly have a bigger understanding. If, you know, this is true, we have a bigger understanding of who we are in the universe and in God's great creation. Interdimensional, though, that's kind of freaky-deaky. That means, yeah, they're passing between realities. There could be interdimensional beings sitting right here on this board right now, Trey.
1: Well, I believe that there are interdimensional beings because the Bible shows it.
5: So you actually believe they're angels and demons, and that's
1: Yeah, no. Well, I'm not discounting the fact that there could be somebody else out there.
5: Well, sure,
1: but
5: yeah.
1: We have gone through, and the Bible's very clear that men's eyes have been opened at various times, and you see the dimension that you can't see that exists around us right now as we speak.
5: Right.
1: But your eyes can't see it.
6: You said chariots of fire.
1: That's it right there, baby.
6: Now, I agree with you about the whole angels and demons. I think it's just phrased how they saw it in their times, and we phrase it differently.
5: Well, I've said this for a long time, that a lot of the terms that we use to describe the miraculous and the divine God are themselves archaic terms from antiquity. I mean, beyond antiquity. I mean, angels and demons, God, you know, God is nameless. I mean, I've always felt that you really can't name God or understand God's true reality, just like you can't understand the true reality of things like angels and demons. And again, in a sense, archaic terms to describe something that is a great mystery, and we may get a little bit more of an understanding about that today. And I'm not diminishing the power of angels and demons or God at all, but we may come to understand our universe a little bit better today.
1: Then there's this homeless looking guy that used to be an actor, and he was in a movie called Star Wars. And he put up a picture of the president saying, if only, and the president's dead. So he's inspiring violence against President Trump. And earlier this week, you remember I played that commercial for the Obama Center where he was in there.
5: Right,
1: remember
5: right.
1: that? Because Obama wanted the Death Star look and all
5: sure.
1: that tower. And so they actually did that commercial together. Obama has yet to condemn this this attempt at inspiring violence against President Trump, trying to kill President Trump. That's what Mark Hamill was doing. He was inspiring violence against the President of the United States.
5: He posts a picture of President Trump in a casket with the words, "if only," at the bottom. And in the text of it, I believe it was, "if only he'll live long enough to go to jail," or whatever. And then he got a lot of pushback from that. Even the White House was saying Obama needs to tell him to condemn, or Obama needs to condemn it, or what have you. Hamill swapped it out for another picture. But come on, you know this. We all know this. Imagery is everything. Because he tried to say, "Oh, no, I didn't mean I wanted him to die. It means I wanted him to live long enough to be prosecuted for his many crimes," which is bullcrap. The image is all that matters, and the image was of the man lying in a casket.
1: With the words, "if only."
5: With the words, "if only." There's really no context.
1: If only he was dead.
5: If only he was dead.
1: The picture says, "if only he were dead." That's
5: right.
1: What the picture says, and that's all that matters. Mark Hamill should be arrested by the Secret Service for inspiring violence against the president. Look, Sean, if we're ever going to stop this crap, you got to start cracking down on these people.
5: Well,
1: you can't let them get away with this.
5: I agree, but here's an interesting thing. I did a little video where I got, a Star Wars card of Mark Hamill, and this is what I think. I ripped it up, I didn't threaten the man. I just ripped the card up on a short video. And I looked at the comments. Do you know how many people reposted 8647? People were reposting their own AI-generated images of Donald Trump being dead. I mean, you've been saying it for a long time. It's a cult. It's a death cult. It's real. There are a lot of people who seriously want the man dead and have no problem. I'm like, do you realize we just indicted a guy for 8647 and you guys are commenting this on a post? It was a lot of people. It was really interesting to observe how many people are on this death trip with Donald Trump, man.
1: It's a death cult.
5: Yeah, and it's the new cool, I guess.
1: If you'll kill 6 million babies a year...
5: Right, yes.
1: You're a death cult.
5: Well, I agree. But the culture around Donald Trump specifically and MAGA and conservatives, it's gone active. I mean, they are actually attempting to kill this man and, attempting to go after a whole lot of people who are MAGA. And it's creepy, man. It's definitely creepy.
1: More Ware and Ryman next. KTSA, Friday, May 8th. Mostly cloudy today, 78, 63 now. KTSA.
2: Good morning. It's a disabled vehicle, 35 southbound at Eisenhower. Now, they did move it off to the shoulder, so your main lanes are getting by. 35 southbound Judson to O'Connor. That's some ongoing road work. Two right lanes closed, about a 10-minute delay. It's stop and go from Olympia Parkway. Starting to fill in a little bit along 1604 westbound Bulverde Road on over to 281. I'm Debbie Alcacer, KTSA. Time saver traffic.
0: Ware and Rima.
5: Hey, it's Sean. It's Mother's Day weekend. We'll be taking my wife out for a meal at a restaurant. And before I got involved with here in Texas, that would have been a really difficult situation for me to hear what's going on. I got tested a couple of years ago. Trey's been tested. We both have the hearing aids. And what I found is that I have an issue in crowded places like a restaurant. And I can't hear what somebody sitting right next to me is saying. So they fitted me with some hearing aids that solved that issue. I can... adjust these hearing aids and how I hear them, get the surface noise out of there, add filters, all on my Bluetooth with my phone. 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
8: Whistle for me. Come on, let me hear you whistle. That's what I'm talking about. 619, Warren Rima, KTSA.
9: Ow.
10: Well, I have a personal connection to a story from yesterday that's kind of interesting. I don't know if you heard about Canvas. It's this website, a dashboard type thing that a lot of people in college use to do their homework and their assignments. Yesterday, we had a group called Shiny Hunters who hacked the Canvas website. Had access, we don't know if they got it, but they had access to about the information from 275 million people. I'm hanging out at the house. My wife's at work. On her lunch break, she, you know, she's back in college. She does homework. And she was messaging me. It looks like Canvas has been hacked. And additionally, people saw an actual page from, or a warning from Shiny Hunters saying they wanted a certain amount of money by a date in May, or they were going to, you know, shut the thing down completely and release the information and all this stuff. I mean, it's one of these things you and I have talked about for a long time, that these hacker groups, they go in and they, you know, get into these systems and start demanding money, or they'll, you know, screw the whole thing up or shut it down. And it was interesting because she saw the Shiny Hunters warning, and then the school took that, that was removed. And then there was, you know, a message from the school saying that, you know, it's going to take us a while to get this back and running. It affected people across the country. People were noticing it initially in Maryland, actually, in my old stomping grounds of Anne Arundel County. Excuse me. And it was just really kind of interesting to watch, you know, my wife have to deal with it because she couldn't do any of her homework and you got assignments due. And so that was interesting. What did you think about that?
8: Well, it's going to be a lot of people affected
10: right,
8: by that.
10: Right, right, right.
8: A lot of people affected
10: yeah.
8: by that.
10: Yeah, because the thing now is if your assignments are due and you can't get them in, are you going to give people, you know, more time to get this stuff done?
8: Yeah, and there's financial information probably that's
10: oh, yeah.
8: on there.
10: Now, again, the reporting is that we don't yet know that they've gotten any of the personal information To what extent they did, you know, breach this thing and get information.
8: I think the date was May 12th, right?
10: May 12th, something like that.
8: It was a ransom, was May 12th.
10: So you got to give a lot of money to shiny hunters or, you know, bad stuff's going to happen.
8: That's the deal with a lot of this stuff. A lot of companies deal with this every day.
10: Right.
8: I talk about Bridgehead IT, and that's one of the things they do is to prevent these hackers from going in and taking all of your information and holding it hostage, because it is a hostage taking.
10: Well, that's exactly what it is. And it's what got me is how bold they are. You know what I mean? I mean, there you're looking at a warning. She showed me. She did a screen grab before it went, because it didn't last long. It was only up for, like, I don't know, 30 minutes or so, and then it went away. But she had done a screen grab so I could see it, and it's creepy to look at, man.
8: Well, I actually met a hacker one time because they actually have, like, hacker conventions where they get together and they meet and they talk about, this was in the infancy of the internet.
10: Right, right.
8: And he was a young kid. He was like 20, something like that. And he's schooling me on hackers and what hackers do and how they have conventions and they get together. Now a lot of their conventions and whatever are online where they meet up. But that actually companies appreciate some of what they do because it helps them advance their protection.
10: Right.
8: So these guys are actually working with some companies, these hackers, in order to try to teach these companies what they can do. You know, it's like, okay, you know, we got to figure out how to beat the bad guys. Let's hire the bad guys.
10: Right. I mean, and it makes sense. I think we talked about that like a year or so ago, where that a lot of these companies want these guys to try so they can improve their security. I don't know that this was a case of that. What is interesting, though, is you realize just how much of our daily lives are online or in these systems.
8: Everything.
10: Our entire freaking existences are in these systems. And you start thinking ahead about AI being able to hack this stuff and AI going rogue. Because right now we're dealing with human beings who are doing it for whatever reasons. Like I said, these shiny hunter people are looking for money. Other folks are doing it to test systems and security protocols. But, you know, once AI starts hacking stuff, do you even know you're being hacked?
8: Particularly when you're talking about the financial side of things, because most people have so much money tied up in digital currency. And when I say digital currency, I'm talking about either their bank accounts, they're doing all of their banking through online services or whatever, and they don't actually have any cash whatsoever. They have none.
10: I don't.
8: And so, well, okay, so if somebody decided to turn off your computer or shut down your accounts, you're sunk. I know one of the things that was big last week was John Thune, of course, who's not doing anything with the Save America Act. There was an act that was pushed forward to him to make sure that we didn't do a centralized digital currency. In other words, a Fed centralized digital currency. They have this in China. And if you don't meet their social score in China, you don't have access to money. They just turn your account off and you can't go get money to go shopping.

0: nation. You could cripple an entire nation with this stuff.
1: And that's
0: in
1: the threat.
0: Seconds.
1: That's the threat, is that you win over countries not with guns and bullets like we're seeing, and we'll get into that in just a few minutes,
0: right.
1: But you could actually cripple them with the enter key.
0: The enter key. What is the enter key?
1: The one on your keyboard.
0: Enter key.
1: Enter key. Enter, and that country's lights and everything,
0: right.
1: And all of their money is shut off.
0: That's kind of the...
1: It's freaky-deaky to think about, but it's true.
0: Well,
1: it's
0: it real. Is, and that's kind of the scary thing about technology, is that the more we become dependent on it, and again, to bring up AI, okay, talk about dependence. I mean, AI is pretty much already in every aspect of our lives, and what is the projection for AI? That it's going to take over all of the tasks, the mundane things that human beings don't want to have to be bothered with, and in time we won't even know how to do, because AI will be doing everything for us, and so if you could shut that crap down, or if AI shuts it down itself, we're in a world of hurt.
2: once again, we are the only ones affected, because the Amish will not be affected at all whatsoever by AI or anything, because they don't interact with electricity.
1: And eventually, we all will be Amish again. So
2: that's not a bad deal if we go back to an agricultural society and then we sit around with our family and friends and share stories and talk religion and eat.
3: There's no way. We're too lazy. We don't work like the Amish.
0: No, I think he's suggesting we may have to.
1: Right.
0: We may have no choice. Then we'll die.
2: No, Elaine has already just said, I'm just going to die.
0: Yeah, I'm just going to give up at that point.
1: Headline from the Babylon Bee this morning. Dr. Fauci reports amazing results in gain-of-function research at the new cruise ship laboratory. We're wearing Rhyme with KTSA.
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5: I didn't make it into medical school, Dad.
4: Huh?
5: I didn't have an A in all my subjects, so I can't get in.
4: What do you mean? 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Chemistry, physiology, what?
5: No, Dad, spelling.
4: Spelling? Yeah. What, was it some funny microorganisms you couldn't spell, or what?
5: No, Kinetico.
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1: for details. Now more than ever, Texas energy security is national security. That's why Governor Greg Abbott and Lieutenant Governor Dan Patrick have endorsed Jim Wright's re-election to Railroad Commissioner. Jim Wright understands how important Texas energy is to make sure we keep America first. Jim Wright is focused on making sure hostile foreign nations can never have direct ownership or indirect influence on Texas energy. And he's not stopping there. Jim Wright will keep radical militant Islamists out of Texas energy, protecting our infrastructure and our future. Look at Jim Wright's results. 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He'll always stand firm for Texas. Jim Wright, protecting Texas energy, securing America's future. Re-elect Jim Wright for Railroad Commissioner. Election Day is May 26th. 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
3: A fragile ceasefire between the U.S. and Iran still in place, even though the two countries were just shooting at each other in the contested Strait of Hormuz. It's no secret with the war in Iran is keeping gas prices higher than usual. But in Texas, things are going the other way, although not by much. And for the second time in a matter of hours, SAPD investigating what looks like a murder-suicide. We got details on these stories and others coming up 7 o'clock. KTSA News Time 6:32.
4: 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Just cleared some road work. 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They have finally picked up all that construction. 35 southbound Eisenhower, that's a stall that's off to the shoulder. And 35 southbound at 37 downtown, this road work is two right lanes closed. 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I'm Debbie Alcacer, KTSA, Time Saver Traffic.
5: You'll want your umbrella today. We'll have a couple of showers and a thunderstorm, a high up to 80. A drenching thunderstorm tonight that could produce flooding downpours, hail, and damaging wind gusts. The low 68 along the Riverwalk and 62 in Hill Country. Occasional morning rain and a thunderstorm for Saturday. Then the clouds give way to some sun, a high 85. I'm meteorologist Jason Caterina with your KTSA Stevens Roofing AccuWeather forecast.
3: Light showers dragging across the area this morning, but that's not the same as what's coming on later on. 63 degrees, San Antonio's severe weather station. I'm Christian Blood. Stay connected. 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
6: Yeah, super fly, baby, super fly.
7: 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There's a set going strong, a lot of things going on.
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7: The man

0: All right, 6:34 KTSA. That's Curtis Mayfield from 1971 Superfly. It's a Funky Friday. Vote with City Council yesterday.
1: Oh, yeah.
0: What'd you think?
1: Well, didn't it get pretty cantankerous? It was, what, 10 to 1 on these contracts or
0: yeah.
1: something like that?
0: Mm-hmm.
1: And Mayor Jones was the only one who voted against it. And they're putting off, some kind of review or any of that stuff. But they did vote on two contracts for this thing. I didn't see any of the actual coverage, but I guess it was got pretty cantankerous. That's what I'm seeing from some of the people who were there.
0: Well, so the city manager was going to give a 37-slide presentation.
1: Right.
0: As an update on what's going on with Project Marvel. And the last time he gave an update was January. So this is May. So it's been months. And they were going to vote on one group, Accenture, as a program manager for $6 million, and then a municipal contract from Municap that would review the revenue, the forecasting, and then the taxes that were going to be required
1: right.
0: to pay for this mess. Because remember, we don't know what it's going to cost. Oh, it's $3 or $4 billion. Something like $3 or $4 billion.
1: Give or take a bill, you know.
0: And so what they're doing is they're rushing this thing to try to get it done. And whenever you're rushing a project, if you and I rush something that's $25 or $30, big dang deal. Who
1: right,
0: cares?
1: Right.
0: But if you're rushing something that's billions of dollars, then mistakes are multiplied by billions of dollars. You're not going to have a $5 screw up if you screw something up, right?
1: Right, right.
0: And you don't even know how much you're going to have to go up on the taxes. But the taxes are going to increase to pay for this, but you don't know what that is. That's why you're going to hire Municap to do that. So those two contracts for those consultants were sitting there, and they, instead of having the update from the city managers to how it's going, what's going on, said, we don't need an update.
1: Didn't Jalen said it was redundant, or we're just seeing the same thing over again or something like that?
0: Uh-huh.
1: Yeah.
0: We don't need an update. We don't need to look at that. We know what's going on. In fact, I tell you what. Instead of getting the update and finding out what's actually going on with Project Marvel, let's have the vote first, and then in June 1st,
1: right.
0: you can give us the update.
1: Isn't that sort of a little ass backwards, so to speak?
0: And so the mayor was asking questions about it, and Villagran did a point of order and shut down the questions, and they had to vote. And they voted 10 to 1. The mayor said, no, I want the update. I want the information. Kind of like before the vote in November when she said we need to do an independent study to find out what this is going to cost the taxpayers of Bexar County, and in particular San Antonio, which is her purview. So we already know for a fact that the city is going to raise taxes and fees. Talked a lot about property taxes yesterday, how they're going to increase the property tax rate. Then they're going to have to raise taxes to cover Project Marvel, and then they're going to have to raise fees, such as your garbage collection and all this other
1: sure.
0: thing, just to pay their nut.
1: Right,
0: They're way behind. They're falling behind every single day on just the basic things that a city is supposed to do, much less doing something like fixing a creek so people don't die.
1: Right, right.
0: So they went ahead and they voted yesterday for $6 million for Accenture to come in and be the program manager, and then $350,000 for the Municap contract, which is the revenue forecasting and costs people that will come in and look and say, okay, this is what we think we're going to make out of this. This is what we think it's going to cost. See, that wasn't even done. They just, I mean, they had the people vote on this without this all being done in advance. And now they're trying to, I don't know why, and I don't know who is behind this big push to rush it and hurry it, and let's get it done. Let's go. I would want, if I'm a business person, and I am, if I'm going to make a decision that could literally cost me, in my case, thousands or tens of thousands of dollars in my businesses, right?
1: Mm-hmm.
0: I'd want all the info.
1: Well, yeah, you'd think.
0: And
1: unless, of course, you know, you want to get this done because there are other people who are going to make money. And we talk about contracts, and somebody's cousin gets a city contract. And, I guess if you want a lot of that going on, you don't want a lot of scrutiny beforehand. To me, I keep going back to Obamacare. It just feels like Obamacare in that we're going to pass this thing and approve it, and then we'll figure out later how much it's going to cost, right? I mean, that's pretty much what the process of this thing has been.
0: Well, all laws, federal laws that are passed, it's just the framework.
1: Right.
0: Whenever
1: right.
0: they pass a law, it's this is the framework. All the details are filled in by bureaucrats later.
1: Sure, yeah.
0: And that's
1: a problem, though. That's not something that's good.
0: No, that's a bug, not a feature.
1: Yeah, yeah.
0: And so, and that's what we're talking about. It looks to me like what we're talking about here. I understand the city council people saying, well, we've already been briefed on this. That's fine, but we haven't. Mm-hmm. You know, you've been briefed on it. That's fine. You're behind closed doors or whatever doors you were with. And you're looking at these slides and everything else, but we haven't been briefed on
1: it. And ultimately, we're the people who got to pay for it.
0: Well, and that's the issue. And that's always the issue.
1: Right.
0: It just seems to me like it's hide the ball time.
1: Right, right. Well, explain what you mean by that, hide the ball time. What do you mean?
0: Well, look, if they don't want to have a public meeting where the update is done by the city manager
1: right.
0: in the 37 slides, and they want that hidden, they want to do the vote first before
1: right.
0: they do that, well, what are you hiding?
1: Well, exactly. There's something you don't want the general public to be aware of.
0: So you're hiding the ball.
1: Hiding the ball, okay.
0: Yeah, what is it that you don't want us to see before you have this vote? What's going on?
1: Well, and the mayor seems to be the only person who is classically throughout this entire process has pushed for more information, has pushed for estimates. And she was the lone vote yesterday as far as these two consulting contracts.
0: And
1: I find that interesting.
0: And I get the city council don't like her because they have a huge personality conflict with her. Apparently, she's running stuff like General Patton would run, you know, a bunch of privates. And telling them how to do whatever, and for that she might be wrong as rain, and she's having to go through all these personality tests and everything else, whatever it is she's having to go through after this last censure vote. But in this case, you would think, I don't know, wouldn't you? Wouldn't you want the info to come out there?
2: In this case,
1: huh?
2: In this case, I'm kind of liking her.
1: Well, I do too.
0: That's what I'm saying.
2: She's just looking for the information. Give me the information. Oh no, don't worry about it. Look
0: well,
2: over there.
0: And that's when Via Grand shut her down yesterday. Because she was asking questions, and remember, she's the mayor, but her vote counts as much as anybody
1: right,
0: else's.
1: Right.
0: It's 11 people, right? So it's she didn't get a her vote is not like treble or quadruple what the others
1: right.
0: are.
3: Isn't our city council just being what Democrats do? Oh, don't worry about it,
0: correct.
3: Little people. We'll take care of it.
0: Yeah.
3: You don't need to know what's going
0: yes.
3: on.
1: We'll tell you how much it's going to cost later
0: yes.
1: on. Don't you bother your pretty little heads about it.
0: Yes, they are. They're doing the typical socialist crap.
1: And is the mayor's personality problems really, because you've said this before, I mean, she's ex-military. Maybe she just expects people to, you know, follow direction.
2: Maybe she expects people to follow through and
1: yeah.
2: actually have a 37 or 38-point slide program
1: right.
2: to explain things to people.
0: Yeah.
2: You know, dumb it down for us.
0: Yeah. And so that's how the vote went yesterday. And so they spent, you know, $6 million plus $350,000. So $6,350,000 yesterday for a couple of consultant groups to figure out what's going to be going on with this thing and
1: right.
0: how it's going to be.
2: They already signed the check and sent it.
0: Well, that's what I've said from the beginning. So San Antonio, Bexar County, you done bought a house and you ain't never seen it.
1: You ain't never seen it. You don't know what the monthly mortgage payments are going to be.
0: You know
1: nothing
0: about
1: it. You
0: don't
1: know what you're going to owe on it.
0: No.
1: You don't know anything about the house, and you just bought it, man.
0: You signed a contract on a house that's going to cost you $3 to $4 billion. It's somewhere in that range, you know, which is going to be $5 billion before they're done. But somewhere in a range of $3 to $4 billion, you done signed a contract on it. And you don't know anything about it. You've never seen it.
1: Right.
0: I mean, you've seen pictures. You've seen drawings. They call them renderings.
1: And now there's this stuff with the rodeo. You were talking about that yesterday.
0: Yeah. And I did some more research on that. I'll talk about that a little bit later.
1: Oh, okay.
0: Yeah. I want to get into that later.
1: So. Sure. Sure.
0: Anyway, I looked at that yesterday. I said, this is just, to me, you know what word is? Railroading.
1: To me, it's swampy.
0: Well,
1: you know, it's our own little swamp, man. It's our own little corner of the swamp, and this is how the swamp operates.
0: But why wouldn't you, why are you in such a damn fast hurry? Why don't you say to the people of San Antonio, man, we're going to lay this thing wide open and take a look at it and see, because you'd want them on your side. I would think you would want to get the people on your side.
1: Unless you're something you don't want the people to know about.
0: Well, that's what I said, hiding
1: yeah.
0: football. There's
1: yeah.
0: something you're hiding.
1: Right, right.
0: And even
1: I'm sorry, I didn't know the football term.
0: No. It's that's what they always say. But if, and I'm not trying to I'm not trying to trick you with any
4: terms.
0: Oh,
4: I know that.
0: What they call it that, but why wouldn't you want all? Even if, okay, let me put it this way. Even if you're not hiding anything, you right. sure look like you are.
1: Well, yeah, the appearance that you are hiding stuff is all over. If the freaking mayor is the only, that nobody likes, is the only person saying, hey, can we get some information on this?
2: Well, maybe they already realize that they're way in over their head and they got these two contractors to take over the project.
0: I don't know, Elaine.
2: So they
0: I really
2: don't have
0: don't
2: to
0: know.
2: Like look into it.
0: I don't know.
2: And just let them handle it.
0: All I know is it looks like a fast track. It looks like a railroad. It looks like hide the football. It looks like you're trying to hide something because you don't, you're not having a transparency moment. And I know what they're going to say. I know what Mark will tell me, and I'll get a text, I'm sure, here in a little while. But I know what they'll say is, we already went through all that. She's trying to delay it to make sure that the delay, you know, it's delayed. She's trying to hold up progress. I know what we'll hear.
1: Because he said that yesterday, didn't he? Didn't Mark Wright say that we don't need to see this?
0: What he said was, we've already seen it. We've already been briefed on this.
1: Right.
0: I get it.
1: Right.
0: But we haven't. The briefing yesterday was supposed to be public.
2: Well, maybe they just don't care about what we the people have to say.
0: Of course not.
1: No.
2: You already voted for it.
0: Of course not.
1: Politicians.
0: Like Jimmy said, we got it, baby. Don't you worry your pretty little head about it. We got you.
2: Just keep on going, painting

0: $200 for a ticket.
1: That's it. Quick break. We're wearing Rima KTSA. Friday, May 8th, mostly cloudy, 78, 63 now, KTSA.
2: Good morning. We do have a couple of stalls. 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On 281 northbound at Vassy, that stall's off to the shoulder, and another at 35 southbound Eisenhower, right shoulder blocked. 35 southbound 37 downtown, that's some ongoing road work. We've got two right lanes closed. And also downtown 35 upper level southbound between St. Mary's on down to Florida Street, this road work has only the left lane open. If you have questions about youth or high school sports, Positive Coaching Alliance can help. 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
12: To the flag.
13: To the flag.
12: Of the United.
13: United.
12: States of America.
13: States of America.
12: And to the Republic.
13: To the Republic.
12: For which it stands.
13: Rudy the Scan.
12: One nation.
13: One nation.
12: Under God.
13: Under God.
12: Indivisible.
13: And then it's beautiful.
12: With liberty.
13: Liberty.
12: And justice.
13: Justice.
12: For all.
13: For all.
14: Tighten up on your backstroke.
15: I want to edit that one
10: and just take the dad out and let the kid read it and see how drunk he sounds.
14: Oh, my God.
10: Because the little kid can't say every word. He's like...
14: That's adorable. Oh, she's so adorable.
15: Cute. I love it when the kids do it. In fact, let me give my phone number. It's 210-654-5155. And just leave it there on my voicemail. We'll play you on the radio. Where in Rima?
14: Well, two kinds of women. Let's compare and contrast two different people. Caroline Leavitt, you know, we saw the pictures of the baby, Viviana, adorable child. It's her second kid, right? Second child, their second child, after a son. And she was just, she had that glow, man, and we're very happy for her. But then we have another woman out of Washington State, a local councilwoman, who his name is Isabel Mata. And now this story's already a couple of days old, but she was complaining. There's a local park in this part of Washington State where she is that has 27 versions of that evil American flag, Trey. Mm-hmm. And Miss Mata, who, and this is, she identifies as a, could you imagine waking up in the morning and this is what you got to talk about? You know, when somebody asks you who you are, this is what you got to say. She identifies as a queer, neurodivergent writer, advocate, and mindfulness meditation teacher.
15: She's a weirdo.
14: What? I don't even know what neurodivergent means. I think I looked it up once and it didn't make any sense to me. She's
15: personality disorder.
14: Multiple personality disorder is basically what we're talking about. In other words, you're freaking nuts, sweetheart. She says the gay flag, the rainbow flag, is actually more reflective of American society. We need to see that more than the American flag, which is obviously a symbol of oppression and hate and excludes people, and people feel weird about it. You know, there is nothing more nauseating than sitting and listening to somebody who benefits from the all the cool stuff that you have in your life as a result of what that flag represents, running her mouth about, you know, how it doesn't reflect who we are as a people. That flag, okay, if you're talking about the rainbow flag, you're talking about a single community of people, basically. I know there's 900 different variations on that now, but you're talking about a very specific community of people when you're talking about the rainbow flag. The American flag represents those people. It represents everybody else. And we're coming up on the 250th anniversary or birthday of this country, and listening to people still go off on crap like this, it just makes my teeth itch, Trey.
15: She said that the flag of the United States should be no more special than all the others.
14: Right.
15: So we always, it's a law that you have the flag of the United States fly higher than any other flag. The only other flag that can fly on an equal plane is the Texas flag because we've always been an independent republic.
14: Right, right.
15: So, but
14: that's peculiar to us, though.
15: She,
14: yeah.
15: Yes, but she wants all of the other flags, meaning the tranny flag, all of the others, to fly at the same height and have the same prominence in American
14: right.
15: culture as does the flag of the United States. Here's the question for her. Why are you here? She's not from here. She wasn't born here.
14: Oh, right.
15: This is not her native country.
14: What's the native country?
15: So,
14: I forgot.
15: Darling, let me ask you a question. Why, if this isn't a special place, if there's nothing special about the flag that represents who we are as a nation and all of the rights that you are granted for being here, then what? Why do you want to be here? You know, go really seriously. You may get 85 years out of this thing called life. Maybe. That's about the average for
14: right,
15: women.
14: Right, right, right.
15: It's too short, man. If you're not happy, if you want to be somewhere, go somewhere.
14: I've said that for a long time. You know, whether you're native born or not, if this country is so freaking awful. Like, remember Michelle Obama, you know, we used to go off, and she's never, you know, she's her husband getting elected was the first time she was proud to be an American. You hear that crap all the time. I'm ashamed of my country, you know. Well, then, yeah, there's plenty of other places where you can go live. Because, as you say, life is too short to hold your head in shame. You know, because you're ashamed of where you live.
15: Or to live in torture.
14: Or be a part of a racist system, you know.
15: If the country is so torturous for you to be here, then don't be here.
14: Don't be, well,
15: it's real simple.
14: And also,
15: it's not difficult.
14: If we, it's not. It ain't complex. If we suck that bad, why also do so many people want to live here?
15: I mean, if I go to a restaurant and the food is horrible and the environment is terrible and it's too loud, and then you've got people that are terrible servers, they're not paying attention to you, I'm going to leave and I'm not going to come back. Well, you know what I mean?
14: Well, yeah.
15: It's torturous to be there.
14: It's a stupid double standard because the same people hold this idea that everyone has a right to live here. Everybody on the planet has a right to come and live in America. We shouldn't have any border maintenance whatsoever because it prevents people from coming here to live. But why do you hold that ethic in your heart if this place is awful and repressive? You should be sending people away.
15: Sure. Including yourself.
14: Including yourself.
15: We're wearing Rima KTSA.
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21: It's 7 o'clock at KTSA San Antonio. I'm Christian Blood. You'll want to stay weather aware later this afternoon as a line of thunderstorms is expected to make its way west to east across south central Texas. San Antonio and the Hill Country could start seeing darker skies by 4 o'clock or so. That could mean large hail for some areas, possibly damaging winds. We'll get the latest in KTSA AccuWeather coming up. A fragile ceasefire between the U.S. and Iran remains in place, even though it may not seem like it to some. Iran fired several missiles at the U.S. Navy yesterday, but all of them were shot down.
22: Let's not forget what we heard from General Dan Kane, the chairman of the Joint Chiefs of Staff, earlier this week, when he said that the level of activity that we're seeing from Iran towards the UAE and enduring those attacks during Project Freedom were low level and that they were manageable.
21: Correspondent Louis Martinez. CENTCOM says U.S. forces returned fire at Iranian facilities responsible for the attacks. We do have more on what's happening in the Middle East on the front page at KTSA.com. Oil prices are still high across the U.S., but in some places, they're dipping this morning.
23: The statewide average for a gallon of regular unleaded dropped overnight from $4.09 to $4.08, but San Antonio's getting a little more relief. The Alamo City's average price for a gallon of regular is $4.10, down 3 cents from last night. Bexar County's one of the cheapest areas in south central Texas. The average price for regular is $4.13, but just up I-10 in Kerr County, it's up to $4.21. The most expensive gas in Texas right now is in Fort Worth, where drivers are paying an average of $4.19 per gallon heading into the weekend. Elias Oswald, KTSA News.
21: For the second time this week, San Antonio police are investigating what appears to be a murder-suicide. We get more with KTSA's Stacy Keene.
0: In this case, two people were found dead inside a crashed car on Loop 410 and Valley High Drive around 3 o'clock Wednesday afternoon. Investigators say both had gunshot wounds, and it doesn't appear any other suspects are connected. This comes less than 24 hours after three people were found shot to death at a home on the north side. A woman also hit remains in the hospital. Stacy Keene, KTSA News.
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26: Good morning. Looks like we just cleared one of those stalls at 281 northbound at Vassy. Still have the stall at 35 southbound Eisenhower. That one's off to the shoulder. Looks like an accident just coming in far east side of town, I-10 eastbound at Lenny Road. Looks like they did move it off to the shoulder. And O'Connor, just before you get to Wheatner, northeast side, getting reports of a wreck. Now, if you guys see something we're not talking about, call us on the traffic tip line. We'll check it out. 210-785-2601. I'm Debbie Alcacer, KTSA Time Saver Traffic.
27: Unsettled weather remains with us throughout the day and tonight. It'll be humid with a couple of showers and a thunderstorm today, the high of 80. A drenching thunderstorm tonight that could produce flooding, downpours, hail, and damaging wind gusts. The low of 68 along the Riverwalk and 62 in Hill Country. I'm meteorologist Jason Catarino with your KTSA Stevens Roofing AccuWeather forecast.
21: Light showers in some spots this morning, otherwise cloudy, 64 degrees at San Antonio's Severe Weather Station. I'm Christian Blood. Stay connected with News Talk 550 KTSA and FM 1071.
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28: My dad taught me a saying a long time ago, don't BS a BSer.
14: I concur. My dad said the same thing.
28: Did he really? Don't BS a BSer?
14: Yeah. Because they know they know you're BSing.
28: Yeah. And he didn't use the word BS right. In the letters. So I feel like I'm being BSed.
14: You feel like you're being BSed?
28: I sure do.
14: Okay. About what?
28: This.
29: After these strikes, is the ceasefire with Iran still on?
30: Yeah, it is. It's they trifled with us today. We blew them away. They trifled. I call that a trifle. I'll let you know when there's no ceasefire. You won't have to know. If there's no ceasefire, you're not going to have to know. You're just going to have to look at one big glow coming out of Iran. And they better sign their agreement fast.
28: Mr. President, don't BS a BSer. And I know you are, too. You're a BSer, too. So it's one from one BSer to the other. So those two things cannot peaceably coexist, I do not believe.
14: In other words, that we have a ceasefire underway while they're firing at our destroyers and we're firing at their ports? Is that, yeah, that's right?
28: there's no such thing as a ceasefire if that's happening.
14: That's kind of what I was thinking yesterday when I heard that. And he called it a love tap or something like that. But how are both things true?
28: If bombs are flying, missiles, first of all, there's a whole lot of trouble with this, okay? First thing is, if things are blowing up, then there's no ceasefire.
14: Right,
28: okay?
14: Right.
28: A ceasefire ceases to exist when stuff starts exploding.
14: Yeah, that's kind of what I always thought.
28: Yeah, that's the first thing. Second thing is, I thought they didn't have the missile capability to fire missiles at our Navy, but yet they fired missiles and drones at our Navy yesterday, but we were told they don't have the capability. Now,
14: you're right. Rubio had said that just a few days before, basically, right? That their missile capacity was done?
28: Yeah.
14: Wow.
28: So,
14: forgot about that.
28: There was a deep state leak. The CIA Iran war dossier came out yesterday, leaked to the Washington Post, and it refutes the claim, the administration claim, that Iran's missiles are in fact not decimated. We were told they were decimated. They're not, according to this reporting of the Washington Post, which is worth as much as this stinking half-empty Sharpie pen, as far as I'm concerned. So, look, I'm not telling you that I'm putting a whole lot of faith in this report from the Washington Post. I'm just telling you what the Post says, that Iran can survive for months with this blockade going on, and they have 75% of their pre-war capabilities.
14: Right.
28: I don't know if that's true or not, Sean. I'm telling you, I don't know, okay? That's supposedly what was leaked to the Washington Post yesterday, a CIA dossier on this. I go back to a report in April 30th, from the Washington Post. Again, it's about as worthless as a piece of paper. But the Washington Post and CNN, and I watched the report again. It was a five-minute report on CNN, a video, that said our bases took massive, massive hits in this, and it's going to take us years to rebuild. In other words, what we were told about the damage assessment to our planes and to our bases in the Middle East has not been accurate, you know, 100%. I don't know that because it's coming from CNN and Washington Post, a couple of news agencies that I don't put any value and trust in. But then yesterday happened, okay? And somewhere, somehow, they got missiles to launch at our ships. So much so that our other guys had to come flying in there to protect right. our ships from the attack from Iran. So Iran does have missile capability. How much that is, I don't know. I have no idea, but they obviously have missile capability, and we were told that they didn't. But obviously they did because they fired some at us yesterday. And number two, you can't have a ceasefire with stuff exploding. I'm sorry.
14: Well,
28: that's just a South Texas country boy's look at it. I may not know all the very minutiae and the nuance of war, but if something blows up, then there's not a ceasefire, as far as I'm concerned.
14: Well, I had that idea yesterday, you know, when we're kind of watching all this stuff unfold and then, again, picking up on it this morning. I don't know. I mean, I've been saying that it's odd to me how we're just on the verge of a deal and then we're not on the verge of a deal. It's a back and forth that's been going on for a while. And we've talked about this idea about, you know, whatever constitutes the leadership of Iran as being, if we assume they're the most zealous and the worst of the worst as far as who's left. They don't give a crap about the suffering of their own people, obviously. So maybe they're just kind of stringing us along until support for this thing falls away. We've talked about, we've had that conversation on a number of occasions on this show. And it certainly seems after yesterday that they're not as incapacitated as we've been led to believe. So I don't know. I'm not feeling good about this stuff. I mean, it doesn't sound like you are either.
28: No, I'm not.
14: Yeah,
28: because, again, you know, when you're talking about stuff exploding and missiles flying back and forth, you can't have both. Those two things cannot be true. You can't have a ceasefire and be shooting at each other, which we're shooting at each other, and then you can't say they don't have any missiles left, and yet they're sending missiles our direction. Which is it, guys?
14: But also, you know, we've been told over and over again that they're so decimated, they're going to make a deal, they can't survive, they're going to make a deal, and yet they never make a deal, and they never capitulate on the uranium. They never capitulate on the important stuff, which is ending the nuclear program. Why would they be doing that?
28: Which,
14: unless they knew that they had the capacity to hold out much longer than what we're being led to believe.
28: And that's why I put that together with the CIA dossier, because the report of a CIA right. dossier, I would have just out of hand dismissed that, because number one, they in the reporting, they don't have like these sources, so-and-so, General so-and-so said. Corporal, right. Corporal so-and-so said. They don't have that kind of sourcing in the report. And it was Washington Post. So I would have dismissed that out of hand for those two reasons. Oh, okay, whatever. Anybody can say dossier, CIA dossier.
14: The janitor told me.
28: And Washington Post is suspect anyway on just about any, as far as I'm concerned, just about anything that they report, they're suspect anyway. So, but they put that out that they have missiles, they have 75% of their capacity, and in a normal situation, I would have said, bullcrap. That's bullcrap. But then yesterday happened.
14: Right, right.
28: Stuff blew up. So they do have missiles. They do have missiles. Well, I don't know if they have 75%. I don't know what it is.
14: They got missiles. Something, because they're not signing any agreements. We keep hearing over and over again, we're close to a deal. It's going to be 48 hours. How many times have we heard that? So why are they holding out? Because maybe they do have more at their avail than we've been led to believe.
28: Sorry to interrupt.
14: You're fine.
28: We also found out yesterday that it was Saudi Arabia who called off that freedom thing we were supposedly doing through the Straits,
14: right.
28: Because Trump announced that online and didn't go get approval from Saudi Arabia to use their air bases first.
14: Right.
28: And Saudi Arabia said, I don't think so. You're not going to use our air bases. You should politely ask if you may use our air bases for such an activity, but apparently we didn't, and Saudi Arabia shut it down, and we were told it was shut down because there was a deal that was in the works.
14: We sure were. That's exactly what we were told at the beginning of the week.
28: All I'm saying is this thing yesterday with the kinetic action that happened yesterday, it's making me question a few things about this. I'm not saying that we've been lied to. I'm not saying I hate Donald Trump. It has nothing to do with any of that. All I'm saying is I'm being an honest person here looking at this and saying, hold on just a minute. Hold on. If their missile capacity's gone, then who the hell's shooting at our ships in the Strait of Hormuz, number
14: right.
28: one? And number two, you can't stand there and say the ceasefire is holding and you're blowing stuff. I'm looking at blowing up right now
14: right,
28: on a
14: right.
28: TV.
14: We're seeing it right
28: I'm
14: now.
28: Watching
14: sure.
28: bombs and that's a fire from a bomb.
14: that is a fire from a bomb, yes.
28: Well, then if there's a fire from a bomb, then there's no ceasefire. In order to have a ceasefire, you can't have fires.
14: Oh, I agree. But again, I'm sorry to keep belaboring this point as well.
28: Now we can beat the dead horse. Let's do it.
14: But again, there's no they haven't signed any agreement. And throughout this whole this happens yesterday. In the lead up to that, okay, we haven't heard anything about that. They haven't agreed to give up any uranium. They haven't agreed to any of this stuff that we've heard. Again, yesterday kind of reinforces the idea that they don't feel they have to.
28: A couple of weeks ago, I was at the Missouri in Hawaii where the Japanese came and said, whew, after Hiroshima and Nagasaki, and they put their heads down and they signed the deal with Douglas MacArthur on that very ship, the Missouri.
14: Yes, they did.
28: Okay.
14: They were beaten. They knew it.
28: That was a couple of weeks ago that I was there seeing that. That's right. They came top hat in hand in a tuxedo and said, please, uncle,
14: these
28: please.
14: These guys aren't doing that, man.
28: That's why I'm putting the two together. Because 2 days ago, Jack Riccardi started his show at 10 a.m. and said, why aren't we just bombing the hell out of them, bombing them into submission? That's what we should be doing instead of saying, okay, we'll let you up. When you ask any wrestler, I'm talking about legitimate wrestler, I'm not talking about stuff you see on TV. When you got a guy on the mat, you don't let him up.
14: Oh, yeah, yeah.
28: You keep him on the mat. And so for us to say, we got you on the mat, but now we're going to let you up, what for? Why are we going to let you up?
3: What about the compassion for the civilians and not bombing them back into 250 years from now with all the infrastructure? What about that part of compassion?
28: See, and we should have done that because, and it has nothing to do with attacking civilians because we haven't attacked civilians.
3: No,
28: we've
3: but
28: gone after you, military sites.
3: Yeah, but you know what it means when we go bomb war. There's no more military sites to bomb. It's power plants, it's bridges, and it affects the civilians.
28: And here's what I'm saying to you. I don't know if there's no more military stuff that's left to bomb because obviously they have something because they used it against us yesterday.
14: We got hit by military-grade missiles, so they got something, man. Maybe
28: Jack was right 2 days ago when he said, we should be pounding these people until you can't pound anymore, till there's nothing left to pound.
5: Maybe Jack was right.
14: Well, he usually is.
28: That's what I just said.
3: He can't be always right. Even Jack admits he's wrong sometimes.
14: He likes
3: Michigan football.
28: Well, just to be clear, that's what I said, Elaine. I said he was right in that. Damn.
14: But he said weeks ago, and it was interesting at the time that he said it, that they're playing the long game, that they're going to hold out, that maybe it's, you know, bait and switch. They say they're going to get there close to a deal. Then they back away from it. All I know is just observing is that they have not made a deal. We keep hearing that we're hours away from a deal. We're 48 hours, 24 hours, and nothing ever happens. And then yesterday they start lobbing stuff at destroyers, naval destroyers.
28: I started this talking about my dad and BSers and don't BS a BSer. He also taught me that don't go looking for trouble, but if it finds you, then you handle business and you whip that guy's butt and you keep coming at him until he can't get up again.
14: Right.
28: You pound him until he can't get up. Well, that's the same thing here. We keep letting the guy up. We keep going, okay, we'll stop for now. We'll just see if we can get a deal. No, I'm going to pound you until you can't get up. I'm going to Truman you. And I don't mean go nuclear.
14: Right.
28: But I'm going to end this and I'm going to make it so definitive that you're going to come to me begging on the deck of a ship. For peace.
14: Well, absolutely. That's the way you survive. That's the way you got to be.
28: We hear about these
14: bases we weren't allowed to use, that he assumed that he said they were going to be able to use
28: them.
14: It feels to me like there's just some aspect of this that we are not aware of.
28: Oh, there's a lot of it.
14: There's just something going on that we're not really aware of, and we're getting some. You're right. My BS meter is kind of going off too a little bit here.
28: And we're wearing Rhyme of KTSA. Friday, May 8th, mostly cloudy. Chance for some rain, 78, 63 now, KTSA.
26: Good morning. Got a few new trouble spots. Let's start at 35 southbound just before Frostbank Center Drive. That stalls off to the shoulder. Another at 410 Frontage Road eastbound 35. Right shoulder blocked with a broken down vehicle. 35 southbound Eisenhower. That's a stall. Right shoulder blocked in a minor wreck at I-10 eastbound at Linney Road. This is far east side of town. That wreckage has now been moved off to the right shoulder. I'm Debbie Alcacer, KTSA, Time Saver Traffic.
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5: All right. And we're wearing Rima.
6: Now, you and Jack obviously understand, you know, talk about the district lines and the gerrymandering and all that stuff, and you guys are much more politically minded than I am, but what happened in Tennessee yesterday with this 9th congressional district, largely a black district, and lines redrawn, 9-0 Republican representation. Tennessee, as I understand, has been going Republican and conservative for a long time. And there was some craziness while this was happening yesterday. I don't know much about Justin Pearson. I haven't really followed him. He's a member of Congress. He's an activist. He's a weirdo. But he got into it with state cops there yesterday, calling them some words we can't say on the radio.
5: Well, you want to hear it?
6: I'd love to hear it.
5: Okay, here we go.
6: Damn.
5: So what he is, in fact, I've got another piece of sound. This will close the loop for you.
6: Okay,
5: just another piece of sound. This was him, first of all, let me do this. 2016 versus yesterday.
6: Right.
7: Justin J. Pearson, and I'm running for president.
5: He got a really nice suit on, a really nice tie.
6: I remember this guy now.
5: He's got short hair. I mean, he's clean-cut, all-American boy.
7: BSG. There are a few reasons that we're running this campaign this year. One has to do with representation. How can we represent all voices in a conversation? I wanted to do this by partnering with organizations from the Boone Democrats to the Boone Republicans. I want to bring together different voices, dissenting voices, voices that may be more liberal or more conservative, in order that we can reach a point of sort of the radical middle.
5: Okay, he looked like a Republican there.
6: Right.
5: Here he was yesterday, and he's wearing the African tarp around his suit.
6: Right.
5: His hair, he's got the big fro now,
6: yeah.
5: And he's got the big mustache, and he's got the, what was the guy, the Malcolm X? He's got the Malcolm X.

0: stuff. Because you're right. I remember, I forgot about the guy. I remember when he first came on the scene because it was a story then. Because very soon after the audio you played from 2016, he went through this really interesting transformation. It's the same thing when you look up old video of Jasmine Crockett. And she's just a little well-spoken prep school girl, basically. And then at some point, you know, the street stuff starts coming in.
1: Oh, he's full on Black Panther.
0: And it's all completely contrived. Mm-hmm. It's all BS.
1: Mm-hmm. Right.
0: Colin Staycop and, you know, well, you know, we can't mm-hmm. say it. Mm-hmm. And boy and all that. Mm-hmm. I mean, to me, now I'm not a black person, so I can't, you know, we can't speak for them. But to me, it would seem that folks would get increasingly more insulted by the idea that their political leaders feel they have to, in a sense, talk down to them or talk in a certain way to be able to communicate with black people. You'd think that would be insulting.
2: I mean,
1: the biggest thing is it's just fakery. Because they're just being completely fake. And if you want genuineness in the people that you elect, it's not people like him and Jasmine Crockett and the others that you have mentioned. They're doing it for a show. They're doing it to get clicks.
2: At least the Black Panthers were authentic.
0: Well, right. But you know what I mean?
1: They live that way.
2: I'm
1: agreeing with you. They live that way. That's who they were. Colin Kaepernick is another prime example. He wasn't that militant black before.
0: Right.
1: He hooked up with that girl, and she said, hey, if you want fame, this is what you need to do. And he did it. Grew his hair out and all of a sudden became, you know, pigs in blankets.
0: Right. But it's like when Kamala Harris was talking about letting black dudes out of jail who smoke pot.
1: Yeah.
0: You know, it's this idea that you can only achieve black support if you talk in a certain way and act a certain way.
1: Yeah. And where in Rima? KTSA.
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6: The ceasefire between the U.S. and Iran is still intact. However, shots were just fired between the two countries in the Strait of Hormuz. Questions are being asked. Gas prices going up across the U.S., but not so much in Texas. And three hikers are dead after they got too close to a volcano that erupted in Indonesia. We've got these stories and others coming up at 8 o'clock, KTSA News Time, 7:32.
7: 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That accident on the east side at I-10 eastbound at Linney just cleared. 35 southbound before Frostbank Center Drive. That stall is still there. It's off to the shoulder. Looks like we've got an accident at Nacogdoches right at 1604. 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I'm Debbie Elkeser, KTSA, Time Saver Traffic.
8: Warm and humid today with a couple of showers and a thunderstorm at the high of 80. A drenching thunderstorm tonight that could produce flooding, downpours, hail, and damaging wind gusts. The low 68 along the Riverwalk and 62 in Hill Country. Occasional morning rain and a thunderstorm Saturday. Otherwise, the clouds giving way to some sun. A high 85. I'm meteorologist Jason Caterina with your KTSA Stevens Roofing AccuWeather forecast.
6: Right now, 64 degrees and only light rain at San Antonio's severe weather station. I'm Christian Blood. 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

0: 7:34, where in Rhyme of KTSA. Yesterday, I brought up this subject of Prop A and the rodeo and the Frost Bank Center. Mm. And now that the deal is changing after the vote has happened, or there's an attempt to change the deal. From what the original plan was, that was put together by the Stock Show and Rodeo, taken to Commissioner's Court, signed off by Commissioner's Court, voted on by the people, overwhelmingly passes. And now somebody at Commissioner's Court is changing the deal for an alternative vision, something different than what the people of Bexar County voted for to happen over on those grounds. So Cody Davenport is the head of the Stock Show and Rodeo for San Antonio, and he's on the Stevens Roofing Newsmaker Hotline. Cody, good morning, man.
1: Good morning, Trey. How are you today?
0: I'm doing good. And I want to make sure I get all this right. So anywhere that I'm wrong, you call me out on this, okay? Because I want to make sure we're perfectly clear and unambiguous. I want to hear it from the horse's mouth, no pun there, okay? So
1: understood.
0: Yeah. All right. So you guys put together the plan, and the plan is to have sale, which is San Antonio Livestock Exposition, stuff happening all year long, which means you're going to have big trucks in there with livestock, and you're going to have other stuff going on. And Commissioner's Court signs off on that plan. That plan is taken to the voters of Bexar County. The voters of Bexar County overwhelmingly approve that plan. And the plan is for rodeo-type stuff to happen year-round. Then, somehow, somebody says, we're going to change the plan, and we're going to make it a different plan. And now it's going to be a mixed-use development, and there's going to be permanent buildings in the way, and it's going to be used for other purposes other than sale, which is San Antonio Livestock Exhibition stuff. How am I doing so far?
1: You pretty much nailed it. I guess my work's done here.
0: Well, I want to make sure we're clear. So tell me what's going on with it. Tell us what's going on with this.
1: Well, you did. I mean, you nailed it. You know, San Antonio Stock Show and Rodeo is never going to stand up on a public platform and make promises and commitments to our fellow Bexar County voters out there and then turn around and start changing things on them. That's not in our DNA at all. And we had a very thorough, thought-out, detailed plan that was presented to the public every time I stood up in conjunction with county officials at many of those things. So we stood behind the plan that we presented. We still stand behind that plan. Somewhere along the line, I guess I'll reference it as mission drift. We've got some mission drift going on, and somebody's trying to drift it away from what our fellow voters or supporters out there voted on. And, man, the San Antonio Stock Show Rodeo is so pro-East Side and so pro-development, and there is nothing we want more than development in conjunction with our plan. Let us bring the people down, and let's let the development happen around us, just like I've said over and over and over. We are not anti-development. We are very anti-development on those grounds, contrary to what the voters voted for, that would stop our operations in its tracks.
0: What we're looking at here, it appears to me, Cody, we're looking at an okey-doke that somebody on Commissioner's Court went out and hired this Hunt Lincoln group, and they came up with a mixed-use plan that's in total opposition of what the voters voted for. Did I get that right?
1: That is our perspective 100%.
0: Yes, okay. Sir. All right. So we're dealing with five people. County Judge Peter Sakai, Commissioner Precinct 1 Rebecca Clay Flores, Commissioner Precinct 3 Grant Moody, Commissioner Precinct 2 Justin Rodriguez, Commissioner Precinct 4 Tommy Calvert. Who is changing the deal after the voters voted for it?
1: Trey, I wouldn't be able to answer that. I would just say this. We do have commissioners inside of there that I think are just surprised with this drift and that are digging into it right now that are backing up as well. But I honestly don't know the details to be going, you know, out after individuals. But I am going to say that we do have commissioners in there that are not in favor of this either. It's caused some disarray.
0: Well, I'd sure like to know who had the authority to go behind your back, Because let's just be clear about, let's be perfectly clear. I'm a San Antonio boy, and I grew up at that stock show and rodeo like you did, Cody. You and I came up about the same time, okay? Now, we were opposers in high school, but we came up about the same time.
2: What?
1: Golden.
0: He was on one side, and I was on the other in high school.
2: Okay. Oh, I got you.
0: So, but we agree on the value of the stock show and rodeo, but we both also go back to the West days, the West family. We go back to Joe and Harry Freeman when that land was deeded to the county, which was 1949. It was deeded for the specific purpose of the livestock exposition of Bear County, and that use and nothing else. And if now the plan was voted for on Proposition A in November and passed overwhelmingly, and somebody on Commissioner's Court is coming along and changing it, not only are they in violation of what the people of Bear County voted for, which would be typical for politicians to do, but they're also in violation of that 1949 deed agreement. Am I wrong or right?
1: No, you're 100% correct. And I actually, you know, quoted that many times when I was speaking in front of the public, because I thought it was very important for the public to understand that point that you just made. You know, this, those grounds were dedicated for the purposes of agriculture, and we've done a wonderful job of that through the years. We've always held to that. And the Coliseum Advisory Board was created as well to promote and maintain those grounds under agricultural use. And they've done a great job of that. And we've all been getting along good. And then all of a sudden this thing comes along, and I've got people out pulling for RFPs without including us. Terry, I will tell you this, that Lincoln Hunt Group came into my office after we had won the election in November. They rolled into my office and they did this presentation in front of me of this giant master use mixed use plan that would just destroy us in front of me. After we set out there to our fellow Bear County voters and did all this stuff.
0: Well, wow. If you're gonna get livestock trailers in and out of there and have to work around these buildings, you've been clear about hotel usage and stuff like that. But buildings in the way of what you're trying to accomplish. So, Sean, Sean to jump in here. But Elaine, call Grant Moody, please. We're gonna ask Grant who at Commissioner's Court is doing this. We're gonna find out. Go ahead.
2: Well, I mean, you know, and hey, Cody, as somebody on the outside kind of looking in at this, here's my take, and I want to see if this is what everybody's thinking, that you are given this idea that you're going to expand the rodeo, it's going to be all year round, which most people would be in favor of. You know, everybody loves the rodeo, and then the thing gets passed, and maybe there's a fair amount of people who were on board with it because of this idea of expanding the rodeo, and then once it's a done deal, that there was never maybe any intention to do that. I mean, is that kind of what I'm?
0: Yeah, that's what we were just talking about.
2: That's kind of what you're saying here is that you present this idea of expanding the rodeo to get people to support it, and then once it's done, it's a done deal.
0: Yeah, that's what we were just saying. What I said yesterday, Cody, was you must feel pretty used because I guarantee you, whoever on Commissioner's Court doing this was their plan all along. They didn't just come up with the plan after the election and say, oh, let's call this Hunt
2: precisely
0: Lincoln Group.
2: Right.
0: They knew they were going to pull the okey-doke on you.
1: Yeah, yes. I mean, I feel like I got out there and got in front of all y'all and worked, you know, extremely hard to get this done. But I followed, you know, our legal advice inside of my offices, and we had everything aligned with the counties, so we felt that we were 100% in unison with the county, or I never would have stood up and done anything like that. But yes, and I would go back to, it's not everybody over there. This is coming down the line, and some of them, I think, are even just finding out what's going on, where this is coming from, whoever's pushing this. Some of our commissioners and some of the people inside there are just now finding out about it, and they don't seem very thrilled either. You know, we want to get everybody back to what the voters voted for.
0: That's a really good idea.
1: Let's go do what the voters asked.
0: Right.
1: And we'll finish the job and get back away from this mission drift. And, you know, let's all ante up to the table now that the party's on. Let's get away from all of that and let's get back to what the voters voted for and let us finish our commitment to them.
0: I can't imagine that Grant Moody would be a part of this, so I'm going to remove his name from contention in this, but we're going to call him and ask because he'll know. I really have a hard time believing Rebecca would do it or Justin would do it. Tommy Calvert or County Judge Peter Sakai, maybe. Maybe. Those are two names that come up. And I'm not asking you to take a position on that, Cody, because I know I don't want to get you crossways with the people you got to deal with down there. I'm going to find out. We're going to find out. Somebody is screwing around with the deal, and we're not going to have it. We're going to have them hold to the original plan. We're not going to go screwing around with the people's vote after people voted. You can't change the price of the vehicle after people bought it. You just can't.
1: Bless you, Trey. And, you know, we got to get this deal done with the county. You know that I've got people in there that are for us. We got to get back to the table with them. I want to work with them. I love my county. I love my home.
0: We know
1: I
0: that.
1: Love everything about this place. Let's go
0: that.
1: Get this place done. I want to get back to the table with them and get us off this mission drift.
0: And we know you're not a politician and you're not a liar. Go
2: right.
0: ahead.
2: Oh, I was just going to ask. Like, so what do you do next? What do you actually do next?
1: Those are the two greatest things I've heard in months. Thank you.
0: Well, that's true.
3: That's a compliment.
0: You're not a politician.
3: Right,
0: you're not
3: right.
0: a liar. So Sean was just asking, what is your next step?
2: What's the next step?
1: Right now, we are trying to get back to the negotiating table. I'm sorry. We have a licensing and grant contract that our attorneys were working on. You guys are well aware. We got the MOU passed, and we were down to the licensing and grant contract.
0: Wait a minute, Cody. Hold on right there. For people who don't know what the MOU is, please explain that, because that's a key. That's a key thing here.
1: It's kind of the overall framework. We are in agreement. You know, this is what is going to happen inside of this contract. And it's voted on, you know, on public records inside the commissioner's court. Our MOU, essentially, to make it simple, it stated what we stood up and preached to y'all during the election.
0: Right.
1: It just stated, okay, these are the facilities are going to be built. This is how they're going to be used, you know, and we're going to work in conjunction with CAP. It was a framework of what we preached in front of y'all. Very, very simple in my terms. I don't live in that world a whole lot. So to me, extremely simple, but it is the guiding principles of the overall project. And we were very comfortable with that. Obviously, we blessed it. They blessed it. We voted on it. We're rocking and rolling. And then all of a sudden, I get a call from county officials that everything's on hold because they want time to review this alternate plan that has come up. And that started all this.
0: Well, the alternate plan cannot coexist with you and your plans that you sold and the people bought.
2: Yeah.
0: The alternate plan means there's going to be structures in the way. You have to be able to do reverse traffic flow on the roads. You have to be able to close down certain sections to get the big 18-wheelers in. There's all kind. I don't want to get in the weeds on all this, but there's all kinds of things that you have to be able to do. And if they move forward with this other plan, pulling the okey-doke and changing it after it's over with, now you're kind of screwed out of what you need to be able to do what you said you were going to do.
1: No, 100%, Trey, and you're right. We don't have to get down in the weeds because logistically it's a nightmare. Essentially, we're done.
0: Of course,
1: under this plan. Logistically, but I think what's really important to those that maybe don't even care about agriculture or any of that kind of thing, this is what to me is the most important thing. What we promised out there and what I can fulfill is to take that east side location there and bring people down there like we've done in February. Give me an opportunity to expand year round and we will bring people down there. What do people do? That's the nucleus of any development at all, any expansion. You have to have the people first. You can't come build restaurants and hotels and just sit back and open the doors and say, well, I hope everybody comes. We will bring the people. Well, if you do this, you have killed the draw. Mm. You've killed it.
0: You've cast
1: so it's the anti-development.
0: You have castrated the bull, and the bull has got to be able to do what it needs to do for the county to be able to grow. All right, we got to go. We're out of time, Cody, but we're not done with this subject. So Elaine has already called Grant, probably woke him up this morning, maybe. I don't know. But she's already called him, and we're going to find out who down there is screwing around with this plan after it was already bought and paid for by the citizens. Thank you for what you do. Appreciate you.
1: I appreciate y'all much.
2: Thank you, sir.
0: All right, take care. Cody Davenport here, the Stock Show and Rodeo. We're wearing Rima, KTSA. Mostly cloudy today, 78. The weather's all over the place. Local forecasters are saying the rain chances are dissipating. National forecasters saying, oh, my God, get ready because it's coming. 78 for the high, though. Right now, partly cloudy, 63, KTSA.
4: Good morning. We are working a couple of trouble spots. 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It's a stall at 35 southbound before you get to Frostbank Center Drive. It's off to the shoulder. And then on Nacogdoches at 1604, getting reports of a wreck. Starting to fill in a little bit now, 1604 northbound Calabria to Bandera Road. That's about a 10-minute ride. And about 10 minutes on 90 eastbound 211 over to 410. 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
19: I pledge allegiance to the flag of the United States of America and to the republic for which it stands, one nation, under God, indivisible, with liberty and justice for all.
0: 754, where, Rama?
2: You know, just to pick up on talking to Cody,
0: yeah.
2: You know, I Cody Davenport, I don't know him obviously as well as you do, and folks around here do, but he seems like a really decent guy.
0: Yeah.
2: And the fact that they sent him out, I mean, he had this in his hands. This is what we're going to do with the rodeo, and he went out there in good faith and sold this idea about the rodeo, and then to have that rug pulled out from underneath him after the deal is done, and that just really pisses me off.
0: And it's even worse than that, because he took that plan to commissioner's court, and they approved the rodeo's plan.
2: Right.
0: And so he went out, it's approved, this is what we're going to do. Then the vote happens, and somebody at commissioner's court, and I've got it down to those two names, I don't know, we'll find out, but somebody at commissioner's court is saying, that's not what we're going to do. You know, Barack was famous for saying they pulled an okey-doke on you. That's why I'm using that term.
2: Right, but this is why people have such a deep cynicism towards government and politicians, is because of this very kind
0: Absolutely.
2: Of crap, man.
0: Absolutely.
2: We're going to say what we have to say to get you to vote for what we want to do.
0: That's right.
2: And then once we get your damn vote, we're going to do something completely freaking different.
0: Well, and if they don't back down on this, whoever's trying to do this, if they don't back down on this, there's... Yeah, maybe it won't end up in court. I don't know, but it should.
2: It would seem to me.
0: That's why I brought up the 1949 deed. That land from the Freemans, Joe and Harry Freeman, and the families, the West family,
2: right.
0: Everybody's involved in that. That land was deeded in 1949 for this purpose, not for Spurs games,
2: right?
0: Not for building hotels and all this other crapola that they keep talking about. It was for the purpose of the livestock exposition, which, by the way, ever since it's been happening here. We're doing about $350 million.
2: Wow.
0: To kids.
2: Right,
0: to
2: right.
0: To kids.
2: Yeah.
0: $350
2: yeah.
0: million. Dollars. Don't tell me that they're not screwing around with this deal because somebody's going to make a dollar here or there.
2: Oh,
0: and,
2: yeah.
0: And it's not Cody,
2: right.
0: And it's not the livestock exposition that's screwing around. It's the county.
20: Yeah, well, but I would be pissed if I was Cody because he was out there at those pep rallies.
0: Yes,
2: exactly.
0: He was.
2: That, yeah.
0: That's why I said you
2: he
0: must feel pretty
2: show.
0: Used.
2: Yeah, I mean, he was on this show talking. We were all very excited
20: He's
2: about
20: been
2: it.
20: Bamboozled.
2: And he went out there on this idea that this is what we're going to do. And very obviously, it was to get the people to support the vote. And I think probably, we don't know, obviously, allegedly, you know, the contracts and deals and, you know,
0: oh, yeah, you know about that, but,
2: facility or people are going to be needed to
0: But
2: build
0: that's
2: that
0: why
2: crap.
0: I said to him, don't you feel used?
2: Yeah.
0: Because he did go out and he worked on getting this thing done and he did make those appearances and he said, here's the deal. And then he is in his office, and this Hunt Lincoln group walks in and says, here's what we're going to do. I don't think so.
2: That's some
0: I
2: crap
0: don't.
2: Right there, man.
20: Now you look like a liar.
2: That's some shit, yeah.
0: Well, of course it does, and he's not. That's why I said at the end of the interview, you're not a liar and you're not a politician. And we know that about him.
2: We know
0: that about him. So the liars are the people who on commissioner's court who are trying to pull the okey-doke, and we're not going to let them get away with it.
2: That's some shady crap right there, man.
0: We are wearing Rima, KTSA.
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23: It's 8 o'clock, KTSA San Antonio. I'm Christian Blood. The Spurs back in action tonight against the Timberwolves in Minnesota this time. The series is tied. Rob Thompson takes a closer look coming up in KTSA Sports. Some are beginning to question the status of that ceasefire between Iran and the U.S. President Trump says it's still intact, but it seems there's a lot of shooting going on, as correspondent Louis Martinez reports.
24: We can make the assumption that when we see that there's back and forth fire, when we can make the assumption that there are attacks being launched against the United Arab Emirates, that these are all violations of the ceasefire. But what you're seeing playing out is very diplomatic language. Nobody wants to see the ceasefire break, apparently.
23: Iran is said to be reviewing a one-page proposal from the U.S. to end the war, but so far, nothing's been signed. Some think gas prices will continue to rise until the war with Iran's over, but Texas is getting a bit of a break. The statewide average price for a gallon of regular unleaded is $4.08. That's down a penny from last night. San Antonio average price for a gallon of regular is $4.10, and the Bexar County average price is 3 cents higher. The cheapest gas in Texas found in Amarillo, where the average price per gallon is $3.90. The most expensive gas in Texas right now is in Fort Worth. It's where drivers are paying an average of $4.19 per gallon. Same is true in Arlington. Some are saying it's another example of FAFO. Three hikers dead in Indonesia. And that's because they decided to hang out right by an active volcano that erupted Thursday.
25: Many people come seeking thrilling experience, especially for those hikers who say they are seeking to view a live volcano with their own eyes. So on one hand, while the government has warned of the dangers of climbing this mountain, it still attracts visitors to the site.
23: The correspondent Lisa Tambinen. Officials say the hikers were in a restricted area when the volcano blew ashes more than 6 miles into the sky. 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And here is Rob Thompson.
26: In the NBA last night, both series are now at 2-0 as the Pistons took care of the Cavs easily, 107-97. Cade Cunningham had 25 points and 10 assists in the win. Also, the Thunder beat the Lakers, 125-107. They're up 2-0 as well. The board continues. The Spurs and the T-Wolves get back to work tonight as the series has now shifted to Minnesota. Tip-off is set for 8:30 and will be televised on Prime Video. The Knicks have a 2-0 lead in their series over the 76ers as they head back to Philly tonight for their Game 3. Tip-off is set for 6 o'clock. You can catch that live on 94.1 San Antonio Sports Star, starting at 5:30 with a tip set for 6 o'clock. I'm Rob Thompson for 94.1 San Antonio Sports Star.
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28: I didn't make it into medical school, Dad.
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8: Good morning and happy Friday. We do have a new trouble spot on 35 on the frontage road southbound at Walter Center Lane block with that wreck. Starting to fill in and slow down 1604 northbound Calabria up to Bandera Road. Also noticing some delays on 90 eastbound to 11 to 410. On I-10 westbound between Gevers to 35 east side of town, that's slowing down. And also noticing delay 1604 westbound O'Connor over to Stone Oak Parkway. I'm Debbie Alcaser, KTSA Time Saver Traffic.
2: You'll watch your umbrella today. We'll have a couple of showers and a thunderstorm, a high up to 80. A drenching thunderstorm tonight that could produce flooding downpours, hail, and damaging wind gusts. The low 68 along the Riverwalk and 62 in Hill Country. Occasional morning rain and a thunderstorm for Saturday. Then the clouds give way to some sun, a high 85. I'm meteorologist Jason Caterina with your KTSA Stevens Roofing AccuWeather forecast.
23: So I got some light showers passing through the area. Otherwise, cloudy skies, temperature 64 degrees at San Antonio's severe weather station. I'm Christian Blood. Stay connected. 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
0: I like funk. I don't like the okie doke. And when I first heard about this story, and this was quite some time ago, I wanted to do some digging into it before I shot my mouth off about what they're trying to do at the county concerning the Stock Show and Rodeo. Last half hour, we had Cody Davenport from the Stock Show and Rodeo on. They came up with a plan to expand the use at the Coliseum and, of course, the next door building, whatever it's going to be called going forward. Right now, it's the Frost Bank Center, to be used for SALE, S-A-L-E, the San Antonio Livestock Exposition, which meant you'd have year-round activities happening there on those grounds that included things like livestock. Imagine that, if you're going to have a livestock exposition. And after it was taken to the voters, and the voters approved it in November, it was Proposition A. It was all part of the whole, let's get the Spurs moved downtown, and now we got a building, and what are we going to do with the building, and all of that kind of stuff. Now we're facing a different deal that the county is doing. Listen to me, folks. Let's be perfectly clear. The rodeo hasn't changed.
2: Right.
0: Cody Davenport has not changed their plan for the Stock Show and Rodeo. They still have the plan that you approved if you voted for it, and they're trying to put that plan into motion. They realize that there's going to be growth and there's going to be some things that need to be done, so on and so forth. But what the county came through after the election was done and they done got your approval on it, this contracting company, this consulting company, this Hunt and Lincoln just walks into Cody's office and says, okay, here's what we're going to do. It's a mixed-use facility, and it's completely opposite, 180 opposite of what the voters of Bexar County voted for. Got a statement, and somebody down at Commissioner's Court is screwing around. And so I want to know who that is. And so when we had Cody on a few minutes ago, I asked Elaine to reach out to Grant Moody and so that I could talk with him. We could find out from him what is going on with this and what the backdoor behind the scenes kind of stuff is that's going on. And so we're trying to make that contact with him right now. He did send a statement. In November, voters approved the use of the venue tax to modernize SNA stock show and rodeo grounds to facilitate expanded programming and operations, and that should remain priority number one as we consider other development opportunities on the rodeo grounds or on the Willow Springs Golf Course footprint. I'm not opposed to self-sustaining development opportunities that complement the rodeo expansion, but any plan should be rodeo first. And that's from Commissioner Grant Moody, who is now on the Stevens Roofing Newsmaker Hotline. County Commissioner Grant Moody. Grant, how are you?
10: I'm good, Trey. And just for the record, I had three kids to get out to school this morning, so I'm going to be a little late.
0: No, I understand, man. I understand. And we won't take too much of your time. We had Cody on the last half hour, and he laid it all out.
10: Yeah.
0: Been very clear as to what's going on here. It's obvious to me, Grant, that somebody's trying to pull an okey-doke down to Commissioner's Court, and I want to know who it is.
10: Well, it's not me. If that is the case, listen, I've been in conversations with Cody, did a couple interviews on this, and as I said, right, the voters agreed to expand rodeo programming, so whatever plan goes forward, it has to be rodeo first. And just like Cody said, I'm not opposed to development opportunities down there, but it has to be rodeo first, and it has to also be self-sustaining, because we can't afford to throw any more money at development that is not self-sufficient. So I think that those are two important pieces. But ultimately, the rodeo is going to have like veto authority on this, because if it's not going to work for rodeo, and that was the plan, and that was the commitment that was made to voters, then that's a problem. And that's how I see it.
0: So I'd already taken your name out of contention as to who's doing this. And I already said I would be shocked if it was Rebecca or Justin, which leaves us with two names, Peter Sakai or Tommy Calvert. Now, I'm not saying that those two are doing it. I'm just saying those others, I would be shocked if it were them. So who has the authority to hire a consulting firm named Hunt Lincoln to put together a mixed-use plan and then go to Cody after the election and say, this is what we're going to do, and it's directly the opposite of what was sold to the voters? Who has that authority? Who hired those people? Who paid those people to go do that?
10: Well, just as you said earlier, I don't want to shoot my mouth off without, like, all the information. I'm asking questions at the courthouse and trying to get more information about, like, how we got so misaligned here with, we don't micromanage everything that the arenas board does, but how did we get to a proposal that was based on inputs that don't align with what the rodeo has asked for? And there's clearly a big gap there. We could still work to try to bridge it, but like I said, I mean, it has to be going through rodeo and through sale to ensure that it's going to work with their plan.
0: Well, Grant, let me ask you this. Let me just interrupt you and ask you this, because I'm just curious. Somebody had to pay Hunt Lincoln. Somebody had to approve them being hired and paid to put together the plan. And to believe that it wasn't the whole of Commissioner's Court who had to sign off on this, I have a hard time believing that. But I guess maybe you're telling me it might be some staffer around there that could do this, which would be shocking. But then what would be extra shocking is that they would put together a plan without talking to the rodeo. That's their property.
10: Well, completely agree with you on the second point you just made. To the first point, again, this was not approved by Commissioner's Court.
0: Wow. Okay.
10: To pay for whatever kind of plan that was created. Now, I don't know if, again, the arenas board is an extension of the county. And so their work on this, I don't know if there was funding involved or not in terms of the RFQ that went out to develop this plan. But, I mean, we'll keep working it with Cody and Sale to get to the bottom of it. Because, again, I mean, I want to believe there's just a gross miscommunication here and poor timing. But, you know, if it's more than that, then we need to get to the bottom of it.
2: Well, yeah, I guess the money had to be paid, right, to bring this this new design about. How did you find out about it? How did that happen? When did you find out about it?
10: So literally, I got a briefing on this other plan this week.
2: This week.
10: So.
2: And you were surprised, obviously.
10: Well, yeah, I was surprised at the inputs, and I was surprised at the level of development on the existing rodeo grounds, which clearly, you know, based on what I heard from Cody, I can understand his concern, right? Because a lot of that parking goes away. They need that flexibility for their operations. And, you know, the whole goal of Prop A was to expand rodeo operations and make it more year-round and be a self-sustaining revenue generator. And if you take away all that parking and you restrict and limit their ability to do that, then what are we doing here?
0: Well, you effectively will not be able to do it. And so it completely in violation of what the people voted for, okay? And I yeah. I don't put you in this camp, but that's typical politician crap. That when the people say this is what we want and they're sold a bill of goods here and they went out and voted for one thing and they voted for a particular plan, you can't just then come in after the election and say, oh yeah, we're not doing that plan, we're going to do this one over here. But Grant, my question is, who can tell me? Because I know Hunt Lincoln didn't work por nada. Somebody had to say, yes, go ahead and put together this mixed-use plan. Who can tell me who approved that? Do I need to call Peter Sakai?
10: Well, I'm not going to tell you who to talk to or who not to talk to, but I think those are good questions that we need to understand and get answers to.
0: Well, then let's call Peter Sakai, Elaine.
2: Well, I mean, yeah, because, right, this had to be funded, right? This had to be paid for.
0: They're not working for free.
2: That's what I'm saying. So how it didn't happen in a vacuum.
0: No.
2: The money had to come from somewhere.
0: Somebody said, let's hire Hunt Lincoln, and then Hunt Lincoln put together a plan and then went to Cody. Grant's not a liar either.
2: No,
0: okay?
2: I agree. No,
0: Grant's a truth teller like Cody is. So somebody without Grant knowing,
2: right.
0: Because and he's a commissioner.
2: That's what's just bizarre to
0: this
2: me.
0: This is
2: yeah.
0: so crazy that somebody approved the money to go out and hire this group to put together a plan that's in complete and really, Grant, it neuters the stock show and rodeo. And the real problem here is the county's about to find themselves in a hell of a mess and want a hell of a lawsuit because that land was deeded in 1949 for this purpose. And if they come in now and change this, first of all, you got to mess with the voters of Bexar County, but second of all, you got to mess with that 1949 deed that said this is what it's supposed to be used for stock show and rodeo.
10: Yeah, exactly.
0: Okay. So,
10: no, there's always been these side comments that have been made in commissioner's court about redevelopment of the east side that nobody has really, at least myself, I don't know what it meant. At the time in commissioner's court, I guess this is what they were talking about.
0: So what I'm hearing you say is that it was CAB that issued the RFQ on this and hired Hunt Lincoln. Probably CAB did it.
10: Correct, but
0: okay.
10: But I don't know who else was involved in that decision making or pushing CAB the way they did or including the inputs that they did. I still want to circle back with CAB and try to get more answers on this. But, you know, we're going to try to ensure, number one, that we protect the rodeo, and two, that we get answers to all these questions because, at a minimum, there's gross miscommunication here and misalignment. And at the end of the day, this was sold to voters on an expansion of the rodeo, and that's what this has to be.
0: Well, somebody in authority said to CAB, move forward. Somebody that had the authority to tell them to do this and to spend the money
2: right.
0: to put together an alternate plan. So, Grant, thank you. I appreciate you jumping in here at short notice. The whole thing came together with short notice here. So I appreciate you jumping in here like this and letting us know your thoughts. And as you dig some more, you got the sale number. Call me.
10: Okay. All right. Will do. Thanks, Trey.
0: Thank you, sir. County Commissioner Grant Moody joining us this morning. 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Chance of rain or maybe even a thunderstorm later. 78, 63 now, KTSA.
8: Good morning. As far as any major incidents, we are in good shape. Now we're definitely filling in and slowing down. 1604 northbound, Calabria to Bandera Road. Also noticing delays 90 eastbound, 211 to 410. Northeast side, 35 southbound, 1604 on down to Walsham. And on 1604 westbound, O'Connor to Stone Oak Parkway. Filling in and slowing down. I'm Debbie Alcacer, KTSA, Time Saver Traffic.
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0: And we're wearing Rama.
2: You know, I'm glad you're bringing this up. I'm glad we're talking about that. I know we're going to move on to some other stuff, but with the rodeo, that's a hell of a bait and switch, man. And it really, with Grant, the fact that he didn't know about this as a commissioner, what the hell just happened here? And I'm kind of looking over the, you know, whatever coverage there is of this. And there is no coverage prior to about 24 hours ago. as far as I could tell. In fact, we're probably the only ones, as far as commentary, who are talking about this right now. Because the voters of Bexar County were really disenfranchised or tricked into supporting this project if they're not going to... I know people personally that said to me at that time when we were talking about it, well, I like what they're doing at the rodeo. I think that's a cool thing.
1: What I got confused about was Cody Davenport said that that hunt company came in November after the vote to tell him about what they were doing.
0: Mm-hmm.
1: Right?
0: Mm-hmm. That's what he said.
1: So why didn't he ask, how did this get approved? Who approved this? And you have to pay that company if they already had plans laid out in front of his office.
0: Well, that's been the whole point that I've been bringing up this morning over and over again. When I got wind of this, and this is how we got involved in this, Sean, is I started to hear some back channel stuff on this, that this is, they're turning this thing upside down. And I said, now, wait a minute. You're telling me that what was sold to the voters is different than what they're going to do or what their plans are. I want to know who is doing this.
2: Yeah.
0: So I sat on this for a little while because I wanted to make sure that we had our ducks in a row.
2: Oh, yeah, absolutely.
0: And when I went off on it yesterday and I said, the rodeo is being screwed here. That's what I said yesterday.
2: Right.
0: And more so, the voters are. Those are the ones that I'm most upset about, is that the rodeo had the plan from the get-go and took it to commissioners. They signed off on it, took it to the people. The people said, yeah. And now somebody, apparently a CAB, which is their arena board, the county arena board, apparently somebody there. But again, somebody with power and authority has to okey-doke this, and nobody told Grant Moody about it till this week.
2: I mean, that's... really messed up.
0: If I'm Grant, I'm standing on somebody's desk going, why the hell didn't I know about this?
2: Would the vote have gone the way it went without the rodeo factor, without this idea of expanding the rodeo to, you know, all year round, something that, you know, a lot of people would obviously support and love the idea? And
0: would people have voted for it?
2: Would the vote have gone the way it did if this wasn't a part of it?
0: Well, it depends. It depends on what the plan was. It could have passed possibly because people were still about having the Spurs go downtown, which was Prop A and Prop B were separate deals, and you could vote separately. But you don't know. You have no idea of knowing whether it would have passed or not. But it did pass.
2: Well,
0: and it passed under a presumption of this plan, and now they're changing the plan, and somebody is trying to screw over the rodeo and neuter them from being able to do what they said.

0: just, as I said yesterday, this is the way many times business is done in downtown San Antonio, whether you're talking about Commissioner's Court or whether you're talking about the City Council. Either one. Too many times they say one thing and then they do the opposite. And like I said, I started to hear about this a few weeks ago, and it really started to bite on me until I found out more about it. That's why I wanted to bring it up and get us involved in the middle of this, because this is just absolutely unacceptable. 100% unacceptable. And we've had cases like this in the past where I've had to yell and scream about, okay, you're screwing the voters once again, and we shouldn't put up with it. The voters, if you went and voted for this, they're changing it on you. And they ought to hear from you at Commissioner's Court today.
1: Absolutely.
0: And find out who at CAB, and we're digging too. Elaine's going to call Peter Sakai here in a little bit. But before we do all of that, we have to take a break. Now, during the break, I got a fistful of these tickets to go see the San Antonio Gunslingers, and I want to give them to you right now at 210-599-5555. Next week, they got this great game coming up May 16th. It's Star Wars game at 4 p.m. at Freeman Coliseum on the 16th. Now, I'm going to be speaking there on the 23rd. So I want you to call in right now and talk to Elaine, 210-599-5555, and get your free Gunslinger tickets. We got a fistful we're going to give away right now, 210-599-5555. For all of your home technology needs, go over to Bjorn's, just Bjorn's, which is at 281 and Butters Road. I've been doing business with Bjorn and his family for 50 years now. Bought my first giant screen TV. And do you remember what those things were? They had the big, I guess they were projectors inside, you know, and it would project it up onto the screen. They were ginormous boxes. Well, not so anymore. You know, you get how big you want to go. How big a boy are you? How big a screen do you want? 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
4: 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To Islamic radicals, Mays is Mecca, not MAGA. The real Trump conservative?
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4: One man is dead, another in critical condition after a shooting on the northwest side early this morning. So far, no arrests have been made. A ceasefire between the U.S. and Iran is being questioned after both countries were shooting at each other over the last day or so. President Trump maintains Iran wants to make a deal, but so far, no deal has been signed. And even though that war with Iran continues and gas prices are high, employers are still hiring across the U.S. We've got details coming up at 9 o'clock. KTSA News Time, 8:33.
5: 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We do have a couple of stalls. 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On 410 northbound approaching Ben's Engelman, that stall's been moved off a main lane, now off to the shoulder. 1604 northbound, that's filling in, slowing down a little bit. Culebra over to Bandera, and westbound 1604 O'Connor to Stone Oak Parkway. That's slowing down as well. The Crohn's and Colitis Foundation has been at the forefront of inflammatory bowel disease research and care for over 50 years. Learn more at crohnscolitisfoundation.org. I'm Debbie Alcacer, KTSA, Time Saver Traffic.
6: Unsettled weather remains with us throughout the day and tonight. It'll be humid with a couple of showers and a thunderstorm today, the high of 80. A drenching thunderstorm tonight that could produce flooding, downpours, hail, and damaging wind gusts. The low of 68 along the Riverwalk and 62 in Hill Country. I'm meteorologist Jason Catarino with your KTSA Stevens Roofing AccuWeather forecast.
4: Right now it's 65 degrees at San Antonio's severe weather station. 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
7: Get ya, yeah, yeah, here. 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

0: All ends. Well, while we were doing all the stuff there, the Pentagon released their dozens of U.S. UFO files. This is a UFO day.
1: Yes, they did.
0: And here is what we know so far. The War Department, the Department of Destruction, released more than 160 files today regarding the sightings of UFOs. Call home. Nearly 80 years. President Trump had said, I think some of this is going to be really interesting to people. 162 files follows a presidential order from February calling for transparency. And the American people can now access the federal government's declassified UAP files instantly. You can go on X, and I'll share the file on X in a little while here. NASA astronauts reporting unidentified objects on missions in this batch. Clippings about apparent UFO sightings dating back to the 1950s. I remember my parents saying they saw one in the 50s. And so a lot of this stuff has been declassified now, and you can see a UAP operating in African airspace in 2025. And there it is. It's flying around.
1: Yeah, I've been kind of skipping through this over the past few minutes. And a lot of it, we've already seen, but some of it, you know, I'm looking forward to kind of making my way through the whole damn thing.
0: Well, what's new to you in there so far?
1: I saw one that was a large oval-shaped object hanging in the sky. That was an artist's rendition of what a whole bunch of people saw. There was another one I saw that's an actual image that looks like some kind of cylindrical object just kind of hanging in the air above what looks like a field of some kind. So we've seen some of this kind of imagery before. I just think the sheer bulk of it is what's going to be interesting to folks, just how much of it there is and how much of it is military-grade photography, so they're not making it up. I mean, this is weird crap. There's one off, I believe, one of the Apollo missions where they're showing some... It's a formation of three lights above the lunar surface. It's kind of weird looking. I mean, I believe in this stuff, obviously. I just think it's interesting they're releasing it. And there's such a push to release it. It is also interesting they're releasing it on the day that you and I are both kind of asking, is there a ceasefire or is there not a ceasefire? You know what I mean?
0: Mm-hmm.
1: People are going to be...

0: focusing on this, obviously, I think, to a certain extent over the weekend. Because it is a big deal. Now, do you know when the next time, on what kind of a basis are they going to release this stuff?
1: Every week.
0: Every week, mm-hmm. Once a week. Okay.
1: That's what they say.
0: Well, that's what they say.
1: So, when it comes to all this stuff, I have to qualify it anymore because they change their minds at such a frequent level. But this is worldwide stuff. Some of these pictures are from the UAE, some of them from Africa, some of them from Area 51, not showing Area 51, but from Area 51. You've got the southern United States, which we happen to be in. All kinds of places that show some of these unidentified flying aircraft or whatever they're calling them now. And, of course, there's mention again from Anna Paulina Luna, which I played earlier this morning, and discussion from the people on her panel concerning interdimensional beings.
0: That's weird.
1: And moving in and out of, we're in one dimension, but there are clearly there are beings in other dimensions, at least one other dimension host beings, and that's what we call the heavenly realm that exists around us according to the Bible. If you believe the Bible, if you don't believe the Bible, then you can discount that. But there are beings around you right now that you cannot see. Your eyes cannot perceive them, cannot pick them up, but they're around you.
0: I've always felt that science will catch up to the Bible, that science will catch up to God, and it doesn't diminish my belief in God in any way, shape, or form, but this idea that you can coexist with different realities is based on a very simple idea that most of what we're looking at right now is empty space. Right? It's built up of tiny-ass little particles, and between those particles is empty space. And the idea is that different dimensions can exist within those empty spaces, can coexist at the same moment. Plus, if you look at quantum mechanics, these particles can also exist at infinite locations and times simultaneously. So there's all kinds of realities that we may not be aware of or be able to see, but that are coexisting right here in this room. It's a really heady thought. It's interesting stuff. And the idea of angels and demons are beings that can cross through those realities and actually affect people in our dimension in some way, shape, or form. It's really interesting stuff. And I've told you, I've read about quantum mechanics and a lot of that stuff for years. And one of the things that I learned early on is that this stuff actually supports a notion of God, supports, like you've been saying all morning, supports the idea of angels and demons. And for me, it even supports a lot of the stuff that Jesus did could be explained with a lot of this interdimensional stuff. Again, not taking away from the miraculous nature of it. But I think once science actually does catch up to God, you're going to have many more people, perhaps, who will start living their lives differently.
1: I think clearly, you're right. In the Bible, it's clear that there are beings known as angels and demons. That's what's referred to in the Bible. That's the actual name of them in the Bible.
0: Well, in the Bible, but that's again, these are terms of their era. You know what I mean? What we're talking about is really nameless.
1: Yeah, but Sean, I hear what you're saying, but I think God knew our era too, and he put it in those terms as well. In other words, the Bible was penned by men, but men who were inspired by God to put it down on paper. And so when you look at like in Ezekiel, you had a situation where his eyes were open and he saw chariots of fire, burning chariots. Okay, though that could be misinterpreted by people as a UFO. People could say, oh, well, that's a UFO.
0: A chariot of fire could be something with a large flaming engine that propels it across the sky.
1: Correct. Yeah. And so, and a lot of people, John Wolford was one of them who did this many, many years ago. A lot of people have done this. They have gone through and they have done the descriptions of what we see in the Bible as far as horsemen and, the horses of the apocalypse. The locusts who are fire, the locusts with fire and all of that kind of stuff. And they have described missiles. Now, that's a missile. Apache helicopter, so people have done that.
0: You see a lot of that in ancient alien stuff as well.
1: Right.
0: My only point about the naming is, to me, it's like the names aren't important. Whether we call that an angel or we call him God is irrelevant to a certain extent to their reality and what they mean to us in our lives. That's all I mean.
1: No, I understand.
0: The terminology.
1: I understand. And I'm not opposing you on that.
0: Right.
1: What I'm saying is that when I interpret Scripture, when I read Scripture, it's very clear to me God does have a name. Yahweh is his name. He's got several various names, Jehovah Rapha, Jehovah Sitkanu, several names that he gave to himself. So I use those terms, and they may be, to you or anybody else, they may be archaic terms, but those are the ones that I use because they're in Scripture. And that I believe that a lot of this activity, possibly not all of it, because I'm not going to discount the fact that God created other beings elsewhere, but I believe a lot of this activity is what we're seeing with these interdimensional beings moving in and out of our dimension, revealing themselves, or God revealing them for us to see them. And that was predicted or prophesied in the Bible as we get closer to what we call the end times, when Jesus returns back to the earth. That's laid out in Revelation, Thessalonians, and places like that, that you see this activity. Ephesians 6 is very clear that there's warring in the heavenlies, and people are, there's bodies, beings around you that are opposing forces. They're not on the same side.
0: Right.
1: And so this revelation becomes increased with signs in the heavens and things of that nature, according to Matthew 28 and other portions of the Bible, that show that this activity is going to increase and be revealed to us, along with the increase in technology such as AI and stuff like that. That Jesus said it. He actually
0: right.
1: said those words, not AI, but he said, you know, you're going to see knowledge is going to increase.
0: Well it beyond. Definitely is to a certain extent. Unfortunately, we're going to get dumber along the way.
1: Well, that is a result.
2: when Jesus comes back, I think the first thing he's going to say is, okay, where was I?
1: Well...
0: I gave you such a simple idea. And
2: okay,
0: you guys messed it up.
2: Where was I? Y'all screwed this up. I was here like a day ago, because he operates on a different time spectrum.
1: 1,000 years is a day.
2: Yeah, so he's going to be like,
1: exactly right.
2: What the hell are y'all doing? I just left here.
1: Well, he probably won't use the word hell, but he will say in another way. But he will step onto the Mount of Olives, and it's going to break in two, and he's going to walk in through the lion's gate.
3: Why can't we ever have anything nice?
0: Why can't we have nice things? Stop being such jerks. It's pretty simple.
1: That's right.
2: I'm giving you a point for that one, Owen.
0: That's how I look at it. It's like, well, if you just try to live a decent life, then however all that stuff plays out, you'll be okay.
1: and trust him and believe in him and what
0: absolutely.
1: He said. He was very clear that he was the only way. So you believe in him and trust in him, and he'll get you.
3: I told you guys to keep the plastic on the sofa. My God has a sense of humor.
1: And Wednesdays is Mexican food day at school. Why? How did y'all screw that up, too?
0: According to Robin Williams, God obviously has a sense of humor. Look at the platypus. It's a beaver that lays eggs with a duck bill. Okay? Somebody was messing with us.
1: 100%. All right, we are wearing Ryman, KTSA. Acura, the mostly cloudy today, 78. Could be some storms a little bit later on. 63 now, KTSA.
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14: President Trump needs conservative fighter Carlos de la Cruz in Congress. That's why President Trump gave Carlos de la Cruz his complete and total endorsement. 20-year Air Force veteran, businessman, outsider, Carlos de la Cruz is a Trump conservative who will always fight for Texas. And he needs your vote on May 26th. Vote May 26th for Carlos de la Cruz, the only candidate backed by the National Border Patrol Council. And Carlos de la Cruz is the only candidate backed by President Trump and his MAGA warriors in Congress. They support Carlos de la Cruz because they know he will always stand with President Trump. On May 26th, vote Carlos de la Cruz for Congress.
15: I'm Carlos de la Cruz, and I approve this message. I'll always stand with Texas and President Trump.
14: Paid for by Carlos de la Cruz for Congress.
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1: You got a groove thing?
0: Do I have a groove thing?
1: Mm-hmm.
0: Yeah, but it doesn't groove all the time when I want it to.
1: Do you know how to shake it?
0: I shake a lot, Trey. I shake. Yeah.
1: Yeah.
0: Usually if I've been up too long.
1: Or on a bad Friday night?
0: I don't have bad Friday nights anymore.
1: Good for you. Peaches and herb and shake your groove thing. 8:50, we are wearing Rima KTSA.
0: First off, you were talking about Jesus and all that. I had just read, I didn't realize that Mel Gibson has completed filming on the next two movies to pick up from the original Passion of the Christ, which I still am having a hard time believing came out. How long's it been? Almost 25 years?
1: Something like that, yeah. Somewhere around 25.
0: Good Lord.
1: Yeah.
0: Obviously, Jim Caviezel is not reprising his role as Jesus.
1: Yeah.
0: He's a little old at this point. They got a new actor. And I didn't realize, I mean, we probably talked about this, but I didn't realize that it's going to be two movies.
1: Uh-huh.
0: He's doing two movies of the, what's the name of it? Passion of the Christ, the Resurrection, I believe.
1: Resurrection. Mm-hmm.
0: So that's going to be interesting how you get two movies out of that. So I'm kind of interested to see. First off, how he pulls it off. He's Mel Gibson. He's one of my favorite directors. And secondly, you know, ooh, they're going to be hating on Mel again. Only this might be a different time because now, okay, he's going to be releasing these next year. This is, we have a slightly different thing going on in the country as far as our relationship with religion, especially the Christian faith. You and I talk a lot about young people going back to church. There's a renaissance in the Christian faith that you didn't have in 2003 or whenever it was that the first one came out.
1: You had the opposite.
0: You had quite the opposite. But if you remember, that movie made a crapload of money.
1: Ooh.
0: A lot of people, even in that era, went to see that movie. And you wonder what the response is going to be this time out. So I wasn't planning on talking about that, but it just kind of popped into my head. But of actors, Riccardi had asked me, we were doing Crosstalk a few weeks ago, and I forget which dumbass actor we were talking about and some stupid thing they had said. You know, is there something that happens with an actor, like when you put a camera on them, that they suddenly feel like they're self-important and, perhaps at that level? I bring it up because the Trumpster may have another lawsuit here. Javier Bardem, who most people know from No Country for Old Men, he also played a pretty good villain in one of the last James Bond movies. And he was being interviewed by Variety. He says, of Donald Trump, one of the things I'm very... This on the heels of the Mark Hamill thing, mm-hmm. with the casket picture and all that stuff we were talking about earlier. He said, I'm afraid that we're going backwards. Trump, prosecuted for abuse of women. Dude, you're not still playing the dude from No Country for Old Men. You can use proper, complete sentences. You know, but Trump, prosecuted for abuse of women. And he's still in the White House, and nothing has happened. That gives you a blank check to do whatever you want. He was also asked about Susan Sarandon and a comment she had made about how Susan Sarandon. In a few years, we'll be saying Javier who?
1: Yeah.
0: After the October 7th attack, saying now the Jews are getting a taste of what it feels like to be a Muslim. He agreed with that remark in a sense. I can't stand it when you learn too much about actors. I was thinking about this yesterday with the Mark Hamill thing and Star Wars. Star Wars, if you're my age, was a huge deal. When that first movie came out, it really was, in a sense, our Beatles moment. I mean, it was just, I was 9-10 years of age. I went to the theater and saw Star Wars probably 30 times at the theater. It was huge. It was all the toys you collected. It was all the other, it was the first movie that really had merchandise. You know, you really hadn't seen merch levels or marketing of a movie like that until Star Wars. It was a huge chunk of my childhood. Luke, Leia, and Ben Kenobi, that whole cast, in a weird way, they kind of were our Beatles. I mean, it was just the coolest thing ever. And we've learned so much about Mark Hamill since then, and even Harrison Ford. And politically, they're both complete idiots. And it sucks when it's just like Javier Bardem. I mean, I've been a fan of his work for a number of years, but when actors start letting you know what they think about stuff, you realize that some of them aren't all that smart. They're just having really smart lines written for them. And it makes it harder to disbelieve or to believe that they're portraying who they're portraying. I've said for years that Sean Penn is by far a brilliant actor. I can't watch him anymore because I know too much about him. Same thing with DiCaprio. I know too much about these guys, and it makes it impossible to believe they are the character they're playing.
1: That was going to be my question, is that does it make it harder to watch them knowing what their politics is?
0: Well, yeah, it gets harder to separate them out from the reality. You know, like Mark Hamill
1: get that, but I'm talking about purely on a partisan basis. Is it like, I can't watch that dude now because he just makes my stomach turn because what he thinks, what he believes. The partisan side.
0: I think this is peculiar to actors. The less you know about an actor, the more successful an actor they're going to be.
2: Isn't it awkward when we play Bruce Springsteen on bumper music because of how we talk about him and his politics?
1: Absolutely.
2: I know, and I feel conflicted because I'm like, I like that song,
0: right?
2: But I don't want to support what this guy's been saying about our president and our country.
1: It's like Gene Simmons said,
0: Well, yeah.
1: Shut the F up and do your art. Because why, as Gene Simmons said, why would I want to PO half of my audience?
0: Well, yeah.
1: I said that about George Strait last week when he filled that arena in South Carolina with 90,000 people. I guarantee you there were some liberals in here that were jamming to George Strait. I promise you that. But Du Bois didn't talk about it because why are you going to do – yeah, go ahead, Christian. Why are you going to do that?
18: What if a lot of these actors are just acting woke? What if
0: maybe
18: we don't
0: they're
18: really
0: acting
18: know who they,
0: even when
18: see?
0: They're not acting?
18: You know? This goes a lot deeper
1: Christian,
18: than this.
1: Christian, seriously, some of them are
18: because
1: they have to get the
18: it's
1: part.
18: It's peer pressure.
0: They don't want
1: to
0: lose work.
1: To get the part. I mean, we know one who comes here every year and does the puppy thing called John O'Hurley, and he speaks conservatively.
0: Yes, he does.
1: But you know when he gets back out there to Palisade Park, he's got to talk a little bit different way,
18: right.
1: or not talk at all, which
0: not
1: is the way
0: that's
1: the way I think he handles it.
0: Yeah.
1: So, and John Voight was the one who learned that early on.
18: Yes,
1: he did. Better shut your mouth.
0: And John Voight's an Oscar winner.
1: Yeah,
0: I mean, you know,
1: his career was over.
0: Yeah, right.
1: We're back in a minute. Wearing Ryman KTSA.
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18: It's 9 o'clock, KTSA San Antonio. I'm Christian Blood. One man is dead, another in critical condition after a shooting on the northwest side. This one happened just before 3 o'clock this morning at an apartment complex in the 800 block of Babcock. Police say one of the victims had been shot in the head. He was pronounced dead at the scene. Another man was found on the ground. He had also been shot, but he's fighting for his life at a local hospital. His current status is unknown. There's no word on any suspects either. The U.S. is waiting for Iran to respond. There's a one-page proposal on the table right now, but Iranian leadership continues to lob missiles at U.S. naval vessels in the Strait of Hormuz.
25: Iran now claims that they own, that they have a right to control an international waterway. They claim that they have a right to control it. What is the world going to do about that?
18: Secretary of State Marco Rubio is in Rome right now visiting with Prime Minister Giorgia Meloni. He's trying to get support for the effort. High fuel prices and the ongoing war with Iran making no impact on hiring last month.
26: 115,000 private sector jobs were added last month, about twice as many as analysts expected. The Labor Department's April jobs report showed unemployment holding steady at 4.3%. Upward revisions to the March report, a downward change to February's, work out to a three-month average of about 48,000 jobs added each month.
18: It's correspondent Brian Clark. Several arrests made on a Disney cruise ship during a port stop in San Diego. It all happened after federal agents busted up a child pornography operation.
3: U.S. Customs and Border Protection says 28 crew members, including staff tied to Disney Cruise Line, were taken into custody during a child sexual exploitation material investigation between April 23rd and April 25th after ships docked at the Port of San Diego. The California Post reports that 27 of the 28 people arrested were involved in viewing, possessing, transporting, or sharing illegal material, and their visas were canceled before they were sent back to their home countries. Disney says it has a zero-tolerance policy and confirmed that any employees connected to the company are no longer with the cruise line. The investigation is ongoing, and federal agencies have not released names or said whether more arrests could follow.
18: It's correspondent John Fink. KTSA News Time, 9:02.
4: 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We've cleared a lot of our trouble that was left over from your morning rush hour. Looks like we do have a stall at I-10 eastbound UTSA Boulevard. That's off to the right shoulder. A stall at 410 northbound approaching Ben's Engelman, right shoulder blocked. The Crohn's and Colitis Foundation has been at the forefront of inflammatory bowel disease research and care for over 50 years. Learn more at Crohn'sColitisFoundation.org. I'm Debbie Alcacer, KTSA, Time Saver Traffic.
5: Warm and humid today with a couple of showers and a thunderstorm at the high of 80. A drenching thunderstorm tonight that could produce flooding, downpours, hail, and damaging wind gusts. The low 68 along the Riverwalk and 62 in Hill Country. Occasional morning rain and a thunderstorm Saturday. Otherwise, the clouds giving way to some sun. A high 85. I'm meteorologist Jason Caterina with your KTSA Stevens Roofing AccuWeather forecast.
18: Right now, mostly cloudy, 65 at San Antonio's Severe Weather Station. I'm Christian Blood. 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
1: All right, we got a lot of ground to cover here. I'm going to start with Secretary of State Marco Rubio.
25: I know something today. I mean, we're expecting a response from them. We'll see what the response entails. The hope is it's something that it can put us into a serious process of negotiation. Obviously, we've seen the reporting overnight that Iran has established or trying to establish some agency that's going to control traffic in the straits. That would be very problematic. That would actually be unacceptable. We're the normalizing of their controlling of international waterways is both illegal and it's just something that's unacceptable. And the world has to start asking itself, what is it willing to do if Iran tries to normalize?
1: Oh, Lord in heaven. What have I been saying? What did he just say? What did he just say? And what have I been saying? You have to have a world agreement that they cannot control the strait.
25: It's both illegal and it's just something that's unacceptable. And the world has to start asking itself, what is it willing to do if Iran tries to normalize a control of an international waterway? I think that's unacceptable. So, but we're expecting a response from them today at some point. We have not received that yet in the last hour, but perhaps that will come. Their system is still highly fractured and a bit dysfunctional as well. So that may be serving as an impediment. I hope it's a serious offer.
1: So President Rubio is doing a really, really good job. He met with the Pope yesterday. He's meeting with Giorgia Meloni in Italy right now, and that's where he was asked a question about this. We also got some really good job numbers once again for another month. This time, 115,000 private sector, not government jobs. That's what the Biden administration was doing. These are private sector jobs. Here's Kevin Hassett.
6: Well, 2 months in a row now, we've had blockbuster jobs numbers. And the really interesting thing is that we look at these things that you guys do too, I'm sure, called heat maps, where you look by category, like where's the green and where's the red. And pretty much it was green across the board. And so what it means is it's a rip-roaring jobs market. And it's completely consistent with what we saw with the claims data just a few days ago, right? Like initial claims for unemployment insurance right now are the lowest since we've ever been counting them, all the way back to the 1960s. And so the job market is really, really, really strong.
1: Boy, they really suck.
0: What's that?
1: The Trump administration.
0: Well, but you're right. I mean, jobs, we always have a good jobs report, it seems. We haven't had a bad one in a while. And whenever that rolls around on Friday, it's usually good news. Unemployment's down. Job opportunities are up. Good. He knows the economy. I want to go back, though, to Iran and something we were talking about in the first half of the show. Rubio's talking about how, we may be close to a deal. We'll hopefully find out something today. But as you pointed out in the first hour, you know, it's kind of a weird ceasefire because destroyers are being fired upon and then we're firing back upon their ports. We also learned, or at least we're hearing, that as far as this operation of guiding ships through the strait, Project Freedom or whatever we called it, that one of the reasons he paused it is because what Saudi Arabia wasn't letting us use some of the bases, right? Mm-hmm. So in the first half of the show, we were talking about how we're feeling a little weird here because how is there an actual ceasefire if people are if we're getting fired upon and we're firing back upon them? Mm-hmm. And again, we learned about this thing with Saudi Arabia recently. So what's really going on here?
1: Well, somebody's BSing.
0: Somebody's BSing.
1: That's what's going on.
0: Is it the president? I mean.
1: Well, yes. To answer that question, yes. He's not beyond doing that in order to achieve something that he wants to achieve. Doesn't necessarily mean he's trying to BS us to pull the wool over our eyes. Keep in mind he has an international audience that he's playing to, and that includes the Iranians. But when we started 7 o'clock hour, I said, my daddy taught me don't BS a BSer, and that's what the president's doing.
7: After these strikes, is the ceasefire with Iran still on?
8: Yeah, it is. It's they trifled with us today. We blew them away.
1: Okay. Trifled and blew away. Let's just settle on that a second. If we have Navy destroyers in the Strait of Hormuz and three of them were attacked, we have been told over and over again that they don't have any missiles left. They don't have any capability. They're neutered. They can't attack us anymore. Well, obviously, those two things can't be true. Now, I'm from the camp. A lot of times, the two things can be true, but those two things can't be true because they launched missiles at us, and we admit that they launched missiles at us. So that negates you saying that we've totally decimated their missiles. Obviously, we did not totally decimate their missiles. They have missiles. They launched them at us. The other thing is, if there's fire and there's smoke in the sky, then you don't have a ceasefire. Ceasefire means nobody's shooting at each other.
0: Right.
1: And as of now, we're shooting at each other. So it's one of those deals where I'm sure a lot of what he is saying is directed at the Iranian leadership to get a result out of them in a particular way.
0: As we've talked about before, that's how he works the deal. He puts stuff out there to see how people respond to it so he could then make a different estimation of them or learn something about them without them realizing he's learning something about them.
2: I don't think anything's really going to happen of significance till after he meets with Xi in China.
0: I was going to say, he's meeting with China next week.
2: That's going to be a key thing. For some reason, it just sticks in my craw that nothing's going to happen of significance until that meeting.
0: One of the things we've also read or heard is this idea that if they do have missiles, they're Chinese missiles. You know, I mean, maybe they were firing. I mean, so obviously they have a really interesting relationship with China. So I don't know, man. It's interesting stuff.
1: Well, the report I was telling you about this morning from April 30th that included the Washington Post and CNN, I would have completely scrapped that because of those two sources, and CNN. But now I have to reconsider whether or not it was truthful. And for those who don't know what I'm talking about, Washington Post and CNN on April 30th said, look, our bases were hit harder than what we're being told here, that we suffered some severe losses, not only to the bases, to the infrastructure, but also to aircraft. Now, again, I would have initially said, that can't be true. It's both of those news sources. But you have to reconsider that. In particular, with the Chinese involvement in this, we do know, as a fact, this is not conjecture, as a fact, that Iran purchased a Chinese satellite, and they have been using that to see our stuff on the ground.
0: Right.
1: Their satellite capability was just really foggy and blurry. They could not really see, like, where our airplanes were lined up on the ground. They could see structures and stuff like that, but they couldn't see details. With this Chinese satellite, they can see everything. I got one of them. Okay,
0: right.
1: They only got one. So they can't sit there and see all of our bases at one time, but they can dial in on a base and say, okay, that's an F-16, that's an F-35, over here is an A-10, and blah, blah, blah, and they can target those things, send the missiles that direction with that one satellite. So we know that they have that. We just don't know right now, I'm talking about the public, we don't know how much of what we've been told is true about their capabilities. There was a report that came out last night through Washington Post again. A deep state CIA dossier was released to the Washington Post, apparently, allegedly. And it said, we have not degraded their capability to the place where we said we have done it. In other words, they still have, according to this dossier, 75% of their capabilities. And even with the blockade in effect, they can live and survive for about 7 months with the blockade in effect. So they can keep this up for about 7 months. Again, the reporting by Washington Post. So I want to be very careful and people understand that I'm very suspect of all of that. But something is true because they did fire missiles at us.
0: They fired missiles at us. And one of the things that I've observed, well, we all have, is that it's time and time again, it's, all right, we got a deal, we're 12 hours away, we're 48 hours away, and they never make the deal. They never make the deal, which means they're able to hold off, they're holding off for some reason, either whether it's because they're just religious nutbags and they don't care about their own people, or they know they have the means to hold out longer than than what we're being led to believe. As an American citizen right now, as of right now, I don't really know what the hell's going on. As far as what's reality and what's not. And I mean that out of respect for Trump being a guy who sometimes, as we know, puts stuff out there because he's gauging this person's reaction or this side's reaction to what he's saying. But I don't know. I don't know where we are in this thing. I think a lot of people are kind of in that place along with me.
1: Well, he's trying to throw them off as well.
0: Sure.
1: So he's putting enough BS out there so that they don't know for sure where he's coming from. Here he is again.
8: The talks are going very well, but they have to understand if it doesn't get signed, they're going to have a lot of pain.
1: Okay, now let me just stop him right there for a second, because if it doesn't get signed, they're going to have a lot of pain. I contend, and I shared the story earlier, Sean, about going to the Missouri a couple of weeks ago.
0: Right.
1: The reason the Japanese showed up on the Missouri with Douglas MacArthur with their top hat in hand was because they did suffer a lot of pain.
0: Yeah.
1: We fundamentally destroyed Japan.
0: They were beaten. They had no options.
1: They didn't have an option. And for some reason, as Jack said 2 days ago, we're not pummeling them. So, in other words, they have to feel the pain before they'll sign the deal. The president is saying it's the other way around. If you don't sign the deal, you're going to have a lot of pain. That's not how this is going to work, especially with these religious zealots. The only way you're going to bring guys like this to heel is they have to feel like we don't have any other option. We're out of options.
0: Well,
1: they don't feel that now.
0: Right, but that is what's different between them and enemies, in a sense, we faced before in World War II, in that if religion is their primary mode, it doesn't mean that they don't like living nice lives or eating food and being on the world, but if their primary motivating factor is a religious idea, are you able to get people like that to a point where they have their hat in their hand? I mean, what over what?
1: Yeah, well, the economy, here's why. Even though they are religious zealots and they have the religious undertone as to why they're doing it, they also live extravagant lives. These guys who run the regime leaders,
0: right?
1: They live. If you look at the way they live and the people of Iran live, they're going to multi-billion-dollar palaces. Yeah. They're flying on really expensive jets just themselves. They live opulent lives. And if you end that, then eventually they don't have any options at that point. They're
0: done. Do we know the guys we're dealing with are the people living at that level?
1: We don't know who we're dealing with.
0: Well, if we don't know what we're dealing with, we don't know if these are guys who have palaces and stuff.
1: And let's circle back to 3 minutes ago. You got to keep pounding them until they pound until either A, they go, okay, uncle, let's go to the Missouri and sign this piece of paper, or B, they're totally wiped out.
0: Well, I mean, I think Plan B, if they're truly religious zealots, is going to be the only plan because you're not going to be able to pressure them in any other way.
1: Might be,
0: you know.
1: But what you're sure not going to do is get anywhere by going, "We have a ceasefire, but we're blowing each other up during a ceasefire."
0: Not very ceasefiery.
1: Okay, we're wearing Rima KTSA. Mostly cloudy today, around 78. Could be a thunderstorm later on. Right now, 65 KTSA.
4: Good morning. We are working a few stalls at I-10 westbound at Callahan, another at 35 northbound Nogalitos, just south of downtown, and 410 northbound approaching Ben's Engelman. Now, all of these stalls are off to the shoulder, so your main lanes are getting by. 1604 northbound, Calabria to Bandera, a little bit of a delay. Also a bit sluggish, 1604 westbound O'Connor on over to Stone Oak Parkway. But pretty much for the most part, as you head out and about, we are in good shape. I'm Debbie Alcacer, KTSA, Time Saver Traffic.
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2: All right, the king of funk, Richard C. James, we called him Rick.
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2: Okay, so can I make one point
4: real fast?
2: Sure. I promise not to go long here, just real fast. We say this every day, you and I both say this every day. So glad Donald Trump is the president and not...
5: We cannot let these forces that are about brutality, we cannot let this administration that is the most corrupt, callous, and incompetent presidential administration we've ever seen.
2: Okay. Or what they're going to try to do in a couple of years.
6: You can't earn $1 billion.
7: That's right.
6: You just can't earn that.
7: That's exactly correct.
2: You can't earn $1 billion. Let me bite another chicken nugget. I can't earn $1 billion. Somehow she went from $19,000 a year to being a multimillionaire.
8: They're really embracing the stupid at that level as far as future leadership of this country, if they can pull it off. What I want to talk about kind of plays into that,
2: okay.
8: In a sense, because... The two people whose the audio you just played, these are, to use Trump's words, these are very low IQ people. Judge Jeanine said something really interesting yesterday. Your U.S. attorney talking about this guy that tried to assassinate Trump or wanted to assassinate Trump at the correspondence dinner. She said, "We've crossed the Rubicon because for some reason they think that they are allowed to violate the law, kill individuals if it satisfies what they think is their political moral compass." In other words, people feel fine with political violence. They feel justified in attempting to kill people that they politically disagree with or what have you, and you're seeing more and more of that. You've talked about it for a long time as far as being a death cult. And I was thinking about this yesterday when with the Mark Hamill story, where, again, he posted a picture of President Trump in a casket, dead, obviously, you know, with the words, "if only." And he kind of tried to walk it back. He's got a lot of flack for that and he poorly tried to, recharacterize it as meaning something else. But we know exactly what he meant. Just like we know exactly what all these people mean. Jimmy Kimmel, no matter who you're talking about. And I saw a bit of this with my own eyes yesterday in that I did a video about the Mark Hamill thing and I posted it. And the comments... I don't really spend a lot of time going through the comments, but I was kind of curious about this one. And you saw people reposting 8647. You saw people posting AI images that they themselves had done of Donald Trump being dead. Not that I didn't know that there's a lot of people who are fine with that. You look, to Piero's point, you look at recent studies of people from certain age groups, and you'll see that political violence is acceptable. Her statement utilizing the idea of Rubicon is true. They've already been successful in turning a whole bunch of people into potential assassins and thugs. In that it's beyond the joking. The joking now, you know, I've been saying for a while that, you know, making assassination jokes is kind of the new cool, right? They're all trying to outcool each other. But what I'm seeing now, and I think what we're all realizing, that's just the front edge of it. Yeah, sure, it's cool to make assassination jokes, not just about the president, but, you know, dancing on the grave of Charlie Kirk and all that stuff. But every single one of these people who laughs at that sort of thing, in their mind, feels not only justified in political violence, but as we said earlier, earlier in the week, they become folk heroes. They're like the rock stars of the moment. If not only if they pull off an assassination, or if they just attempt it, you see these guys get arrested, like Luigi Mangione or this Cole guy. It's the best day of their lives. And I just didn't. I guess I'm just now sort of realizing, amongst people who are anti-Trump, the whole death trip is so common and so cool. Again, I saw it on the comments of a video I posted where they're repeating something that James Comey just got indicted for, which is a threat to the president, 8647, over and over and over again, different people posting that comment. It's scary stuff when you think that they really managed

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10: 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I'm meteorologist Jason Catarina with your KFC weekend weather update. On Saturday, expect mostly cloudy skies with high humidity reaching a temperature of 84 degrees, introducing the KFC $10 bucket of the day deal. 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
2: 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I'm going to retire. I'm super happy. There's other people we've got that are 70 that are working. And they're like, I love it. I love going. Mm-hmm. Don't stop. If you love it, keep doing it.
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5: The rain may have stopped for now, but it could be back before you head home for the day. KTSA AccuWeather coming up. One man is dead, another critical after a shooting early this morning on the northwest side. No arrests made thus far. And what exactly is happening in the war between the U.S. and Iran? Is there a ceasefire in place or not? We'll try to figure that out coming up at 10 o'clock, KTSA News Time, 9:35.
6: Good morning. We are working a few stalls as you get into your midday commute. This report sponsored by Staples on 1604 westbound Redland Road. Got a stall, left lane. 410 northbound approaching Ben Zengelman. That stall's off to the shoulder. Another at 410 eastbound Nacogdoches, right shoulder blocked. And I-10 eastbound UTSA Boulevard, disabled vehicle off to the shoulder. 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I'm Debbie Alcacer, KTSA, Time Saver Traffic.
7: You'll want your umbrella today. We'll have a couple of showers and a thunderstorm, a high up to 80. A drenching thunderstorm tonight that could produce flooding downpours, hail, and damaging wind gusts. The low 68 along the Riverwalk and 62 in Hill Country. Occasional morning rain and a thunderstorm for Saturday. Then the clouds give way to some sun, a high 85. I'm meteorologist Jason Caterina with your KTSA Stevens Roofing AccuWeather forecast.
5: 64 degrees, still cloudy at San Antonio's Severe Weather Station. I'm Christian Blood. 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
8: Yeah. You ever done any swinging in Hollywood?
9: I've had some fun in Hollywood.
8: Hollywood
9: swinging.
8: Something
9: I can talk about.
8: Yeah. Thank you for being my friend.
5: Sliding the Family Stone.
8: Yeah.
5: Yeah.
9: Had a long night in Burbank once.
8: How is it?
5: What's up?
8: How is it?
5: Coffee rocks, man. You saved my life. The news will continue.
9: Trey gave Christian a coffee pod because all we have is like Snickers flavored coffee.
5: It's foo-foo flavored coffee.
9: Frou-frou. And so Trey gave you a pod of regular tasting coffee.
5: It's really good. It's good. Paul Newman.
9: Paul Newman coffee.
8: Newman's Own, man. It's the only thing I buy for the warehouse.
5: You look at the coffee and you can see those blue eyes looking right at you.
8: That's exactly right.
9: It's weird.
8: Yeah, it's weird.
5: Some good coffee, man.
9: I see blue eyes looking at me through my drink. I'm drinking something else, man.
8: I gave you some of that.
9: You gave me some double calf of some kind.
8: That too.
9: Oh, and you did give me some Newman's. That's right.
8: I gave you Newman's.
9: It's very tasty coffee.
8: Yeah, it is good stuff.
9: All of his stuff is tasty. His pasta sauce is tasty. All of his stuff.
8: Mm-hmm. Yeah. Yeah, it's all good.
5: Yeah. Thank you.
8: So study brief periods of sleep deprivation, insomnia. It doesn't even have to be a long period. Doesn't have to be, many, many days. It can just be a day or so. Adversely affects the brain. It mirrors Alzheimer's. You end up with memory loss. Who are you? personality changes. You guys kind of freaked for a minute. Y'all were looking at me like,
5: boy, there's irony here.
8: But no, I can't tell. It says you need 7 to 9, and they prefer you get 9. I don't think I've ever in my life got 9 hours sleep.
5: Not even in high school?
8: No.
9: I hear it causes mood changes too.
8: Well, quitting smoking does that.
10: Rhyme.
9: Well, no, but I mean, if you go without sleep, it kicks your ass. I mean, I'm having trouble with it this week myself. Yeah. You know, it's tough.
8: Yeah.
9: We ain't young anymore.
8: More forgetful. Nancy will tell you.

0: that I'm that way.
1: Really? You just forget stuff?
0: Mm-hmm.
1: Yeah.
0: More false memories, too. Well, that's Joe Biden for sure. Corn pop! I cannot kick his head!
2: He must have never slept at all. Yeah.
3: 9 hours in high school because you were too busy sneaking out of your house.
1: Oh, my God.
0: Nope. I didn't sneak out. I snuck them in.
3: Nice.
1: Snuck them in.
2: Well, he was on the air by like 7.
0: Yes, I was.
2: So,
0: Kentucky mom gave her 22-month-old son a tattoo.
1: Wait a minute.
2: 22
1: we were just
2: what?
1: Talking about
2: months?
1: Alzheimer-like symptoms from not sleeping, and now we're talking about what?
0: A Kentucky mom gave her 22-month-old toddler a tattoo.
1: Oh, wow. Okay. Wow, that's not a good idea.
0: She was at home giving herself a tattoo on her leg, and her toddler, 22-month-old boy, comes walking up and sticks his arm out. She said, oh, you want one too, baby? And she goes,
1: wow.
0: And gives the boy.
3: Them's are your peeps.
0: She does have one tooth right in the middle. That is a fact. No, wow. It's not in the middle. It's over on the side. Anyway, you're right. It's in Kentucky. She's now charged with fourth degree assault.
1: Well, that's a good thing. That would be assaulty. Tattoo your own kid, the home tattoo kit.
0: Anyway, what were we talking about?
1: That ain't going to feel good.
0: Where am I? What were we talking about? Oh, that's it. So
1: you need to get more sleep, Trey.
0: Yeah,
1: you might
0: want
1: to consider that.
0: I appreciate that. Talked a couple of days ago about Bobby Kennedy and wanting to get kids off the SSRIs.
1: Oh, yeah, yes. Yeah, yeah.
0: The kids want to get off the SSRIs. They have been responding to the story. Generation Z, which is 18 to 24, says, oh, yeah, we're way over-medicated. And many of them started on SSRIs in, like, fourth grade, fifth grade.
1: Well,
0: some of them been on them for 15 years already.
1: I told you when we first started talking about this story, I've known a few people who were prescribed this stuff when they were very young, and it just, your brain is still forming, man.
0: Kamala's stepdaughter is one of them.
1: Is she?
0: She's in her 20s now. She's been on it since fifth grade.
1: That's crazy.
0: And she's talking about, she actually agrees with Bobby Kennedy.
1: Right.
0: And says, kids should not be on this stuff. Why? Because it's not addressing the cause. You're merely medicating the symptom. Find out why they don't feel good. Maybe they're just kids, and sometimes you don't feel good. 12 to 25-year-olds surged by two-thirds. Two-thirds. Long-time use or long-term use has never, ever been studied. So we don't know. If you're on these things 20 years, yeah, go ahead. We have no idea what it's going to do to you.
2: I was just going to add, I was told 24 years ago by a psychiatrist that the part of the brain, the limbic system that the SSRIs are supposed to be treating, it was all based on theoretical possibilities.
1: They didn't have any actual data as to how these things affect people
2: in the long
1: term. And this
2: was in like 95 or 96.
1: Yeah, in the early days of Prozac and all that stuff.
2: Oh, they were a new generation. Prozac was old school by then. That was late 80s. But
1: right,
2: you had a dozen of them already?
1: But you haven't had any long-term studies.
2: You couldn't.
1: And you couldn't. And the other part about these drugs is that you don't really know how they're going to affect anybody until you start giving them to them.
2: Yep.
0: Well, and the vast majority of them increase suicidal ideation at first, the vast majority.
1: Well, you'll see that on the commercials as a side effect. It's like, well, that's a bad depression drug, you know?
0: But they have no idea. Let's just say you go on it in fifth grade, fifth grade. They have no idea what you're going to be like when you're 60. They don't know.
1: Or even 40.
2: Right.
0: Because they haven't been around
2: that long. They haven't been around,
0: yeah. So they don't know what the long 40, but they have no idea what the long-term effects are going to be, if it's going to rot your brain or what it's going to do to you. That's one of the things that they're concerned about. Let's find out why. It's one thing to, and that's what we do in America. We want the pain to go away, so we medicate the symptom, but we never get down and get after the cause. You got to get to the root cause. Medicating the symptoms not going to mean anything if you don't fix the cause.
1: I've said that for a long time, that, you know, the prescription, they just leap to the pills. And as far as that level of therapy as to why people are going through something has all but gone away. I mean, there's kind of a new resurgence of it with online therapy and stuff like that. But it's actually kind of, it can be difficult to find somebody who will talk to you about your life and what you're going through. Because I agree, you have to find out why something is happening. Now, there is such a thing as clinical chemical depression, where it's just your chemicals are messed up and, you know, that's just something you got to deal with. But, you know, as far as what's causing most people's depression and anxiety, Yeah, there's very little attention paid to what's going on or what led you to this.
0: And the kids that were asked in the study that was just done in response to Bobby's talking about this, they said, we've lost community because everything is online. You got your phone in your hand. Mm. We've lost a sense of religion, and that's why they're coming back to religion the way they are.
2: Mm-hmm.
0: And patriotism. We've lost a sense of patriotism in this country, and that's absolutely true.
1: Sure. Yeah.
0: We're wearing Rima, KTSA. Mostly cloudy, 78 today with a chance of thunderstorms later. Right now, 69 KTSA.
4: Good morning. 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On 1604 westbound at Redland Road, that stall is taking up a left lane. 410 northbound approaching Ben's Engelman, this stall is off to the shoulder, right shoulder. Another at 410 eastbound Nacogdoches and I-10 eastbound UTSA Boulevard. 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
0: For years, Democrats have been rigging the system against Republicans. They have been drawing illegal maps. Jack talked about this earlier in the week when the Supreme Court ruling came down. Well, so a legitimate map was drawn in Tennessee, and this happened. So you're listening to one Justin Pearson, who in 2016, clean-cut All-American, short hair, nice-looking suit, great-looking tie. He spoke this way.
18: Pearson, and I'm running for president of BSG. There are a few reasons that we're running this campaign this year. One has to do with representation. How can we represent all voices in a conversation? I wanted to do this by partnering with organizations from the Boone Democrats to the Boone Republicans. I want to bring together different voices, dissenting voices, voices that may be more liberal or more conservative, in order that we can reach a point of sort of the radical middle.
0: So now, yesterday, he's got the full-on fro, he's got the Malcolm X glasses, and he's...
19: You've had three strike laws, mass incarceration, denied us of who we are, and we are still here, and today you'll take the only majority black district from us. But I want you to know, and I want my nephew, sons, and the future to know, no matter what you do... No matter how much you try and break us and make us bend and make us quit, we will still be here.
0: So the first piece was him getting in a trooper's face as they were leaving the Capitol in Tennessee yesterday and calling him boy. That's a big trooper for him to be doing that. Calling him boy and blank you and blank you. So just another day in American politics, right, Jack?
1: I was thinking he's kind of like the male Jasmine Crockett.
20: That's what I said earlier. It's the absolutely.
1: I'm sorry, I didn't hear you say that.
20: No, not at all.
1: But it's the same kind of fluid. You know, I just shift into a different patois, and I'm you know, like, did you change, or do you go back and forth, or what? But also, I keep coming back to this. No one said you can't vote. No one said you don't have a rep.
0: Bingo.
1: It just says you can't draw the district on the basis of race.
0: Bingo.
1: And if you're this upset about that, then drawing the district on the basis of race must have been your whole game.
0: That's what they were doing. That's exactly what they were doing. And they've done it now for years, and it's all getting blowed up. Virginia's going through the same thing.
1: But you're really telling on yourself, right? You're
0: sure.
1: Saying that every member of the CBC is a DEI hire.
0: Mm-hmm. That is correct.
1: Didn't any of them win it?
3: like legitimately do no white people vote for them? I mean, that's what they're indicating by their level of unhingedness.
20: Isn't it embarrassing too? I mean, this idea that the change up, you know, like Jasmine Crockett, you know, she talks like a nice little prep school girl when she's younger, and now she's, you know, just rolling with the Ebonics and the black thing or whatever.
3: Well,
20: you call
3: I blame
20: that.
3: Hillary for that. You know, she started.
20: Well, she's no.
3: I ain't
20: tired.
3: No how. Never way. No tired. I ain't no climbing in the mountain.
20: Well, yeah, but I mean, there's a white chick doing it.
3: They all learned from her.
20: This is like standard procedure that if you're talking to black people, you got to affect this like urban whatever.
3: That's why
20: the hell
3: I can't go
20: is.
3: Into politics, Sean. I can't do voices.
20: You can't talk black.
3: I can't do impressions. So I can't be in politics.
0: Can you do? Because you do a good impression of Jack. Can you do him being black? Can you?
20: You know, Trey, slap me some skin. I don't know.
0: That was totally airplane.
20: You know, yo,
0: Audrey Meadows, airplane.
20: Yo. That's about as good as I can do.
0: Yeah,
20: but you're right. But you know what I mean. It's acting. If you're affecting this black thing because you think it's the only way you can talk to black people or get black people to support you, there's at the heart of that inherently an insult. There's just a racist insult.
3: But and I know this is going to further enrage the already enraged. But you know the guy that proves you don't have to do that is Trump. Because everywhere he goes, we just talked about this, didn't we? Just say this yesterday or 2 days ago. Wherever he goes. Blue suit, red tie, same voice, same New York, hey, what are you, you know, like never a pander, never a flannel shirt in Iowa, never a Hawaiian shirt in California, just always the same guy.
0: You have been saying that for years. I've been listening
3: and
0: to you say that
3: look
0: for
3: at
0: years.
3: The inroads he's made into constituencies that other politicians feel like they have to do a Rich Little, you know, act in front of. He doesn't do it.
20: That's what's brilliant about it.
3: People want to be heard and they want to be seen, but they don't need to be imitated to do it.
20: Right. There's a genuine.
3: You know, when you talk to your kid as a dad, you don't lapse into their link. You don't start talking like a kid. I mean, that's just crazy.
20: Well, it's like the worst thing you can do.
0: And to go back to Justin Pearson for a minute, I also believe there's an element of social media and the cameras on this because it's very boring to look at this guy in a suit and a tie with short hair. Now that he's got the big fro and the Malcolm X glasses, the cameras are on him all the time. It's fact.
20: Well, it's true. You're absolutely right.
0: It's all about image.
3: We're talking about it.
0: He sounded like he was a very prim and proper college boy at one point. So it's all about getting attention. And he knows to get attention, you got to stand out. That's it.
3: What is this, the cereal aisle? I mean, what is the Supreme Court going to do? Oh, I'm sorry you're upset, honey. All right, we'll put it back. I mean, I don't understand the nature of modern protest in general. Like, you protest something when opinion might carry weight. But when something like this has already happened, all the protests in the world and the sheer numbers you can turn out won't make a bit of difference. You got to roll up your sleeves and go to work.
0: Yeah, but he's appealing.
3: This isn't susceptible to protest.
0: Yeah, and he knows that. He knows he's not going to get anywhere, but he's appealing to his nut job base, and just like Jasmine does.
3: So but I wonder how they get people to come out in the street. Doesn't anyone ask, hey, what will this do?
0: Yeah.
20: Right.
0: Well,
20: right.
0: For the most part, they make money.
3: You want me to turn over my whole Saturday to No Kings? Well, all right. What's the purpose? Like, what will this accomplish?
0: Money.
20: It doesn't matter.
3: And the answer is nothing.
0: They get paid.
20: Well, they get paid, but I mean, as far as like actually accomplishing anything, it's not important.
0: No, it doesn't. It doesn't do anything at all as far as that.
3: You know, if you're protesting a war, I always use that example. That's something where you might influence or put pressure on members of Congress and they get the heat under their collar and they're like, I can't do this anymore. I get that. I understand that. I don't understand this kind of protest.
0: Yeah.
20: Just on a completely different topic, I know you're going to be talking about this. Are you going to be going through all these UAP files? And
3: yeah, we've got it all solved, Joe. We've got it all figured out. We're going to break it down and explain who's up there at 10:03. You'll know by 10:05. You'll know.
20: We'll know. Everything. We're not alone.
0: Well,
3: and then I'll have to kill you,
0: Jackson,
3: because you're not
0: Jack starts next.
20: Watch you anyway.
0: Jack starts next. You and I got to go out and get in our spacecraft and leave.
20: That's right. We got to beam on out of here,
0: so
20: man.
0: So let's go.
20: All right.
0: All right.
20: Spread the love. Don't be a jerk.
0: Love you, San Antonio. We'll see you Monday at 6. Here's my son, Justin Ware, with Brian Vellante. Further on up the road, play the guitar, son.

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5: It's 10 o'clock, KTSA San Antonio. I'm Christian Blood. Thunderstorms expected later this afternoon, and those could come with some large hail, maybe some damaging winds. Arrival for San Antonio could be as early as 4 o'clock this afternoon. Areas to the east getting hit early this evening, heading into the weekend. We got full details in your KTSA AccuWeather forecast coming up. Police are looking for clues after two men were found shot early this morning on the northwest side. SAPD was called to the 800 block of Babcock around 2:45. Officers later found one man dead of a gunshot wound to the head. Police say another man was nearby on the ground. He had also been shot, but he was rushed to the hospital. He's now in critical condition. Have no information on any suspects, and it looks like there were no witnesses to the shootings. President Trump says an exchange of attacks between the U.S. and Iran Thursday will not affect the ceasefire between the two countries. Many, or maybe the problem now, is how the word ceasefire is being used. CENTCOM says the U.S. is only firing in retaliation for Iranian aggression.
6: If you fire a drone or a missile at our destroyer, what are we supposed to do, let it hit it? We have to respond to it. We have to knock down the missile, and we have to knock out whatever it is that launched that missile.
5: Secretary of State Marco Rubio is in Rome with Italian Prime Minister Giorgia Meloni. Some think gas prices will continue to rise until the war with Iran is over, but Texas is getting a bit of a break. The statewide average price for a gallon of regular unleaded, $4.08, and that's down a penny from last night. San Antonio average price for a gallon of regular, $4.10. The Bexar County average price, 3 cents higher. The cheapest gas in Texas found in Amarillo. That's where the average price is about $3.90 per gallon. The most expensive gas in Texas right now is in Fort Worth and Arlington. Drivers there paying $4.19 per gallon. KTSA News Time, 10:02.
7: Good morning. As you get into your midday commute, work in a few trouble spots. 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Got a stall 1604 westbound Redland Road left lane. It's got you stop and go from O'Connor, so it's going to set you back about 15 minutes. And a stall at 35 northbound, that off-ramp to Walsham. We've got a stall, the off-ramp partially blocked. Also get reports of some debris in the roadway up in Burney. I-10 westbound, the on-ramp from Fair Oaks. Some debris right in the middle of the entrance ramp. 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I'm Debbie Alcacer, KTSA, Time Saver Traffic.
8: Unsettled weather remains with us throughout the day and tonight. It'll be humid with a couple of showers and a thunderstorm today, the high of 80. A drenching thunderstorm tonight that could produce flooding, downpours, hail, and damaging wind gusts. The low of 68 along the Riverwalk and 62 in Hill Country. I'm meteorologist Jason Catarino with your KTSA Stevens Roofing AccuWeather forecast.
5: Scattered showers here and there. Otherwise, mostly cloudy, 65 degrees. San Antonio's severe weather station. I'm Christian Blood. Stay connected with News Talk 550 KTSA and FM 107.1.
9: Friday. Welcome to Jack in 60 Minutes. Jack Riccardi on 550 and 107.1 KTSA. We got a lot to talk about before we head off into the weekend. The UFO files are coming out. The Trump administration, as promised, is releasing batches of never-before-seen files, as they describe them, except that some of them have been seen before. You know, one of the sets of images they released were from the Apollo moon missions. To give you an idea, the Apollo moon missions were, you know, 50 years ago. But some of this stuff's been seen before, but I was thinking about it this morning. Imagine how many people. So the Apollo astronauts who were going to the moon saw dots and trios of dots and stuff that they reported back to mission control. And imagine how many people had to know that and had heard that and were aware of that. But back then, you didn't have the kind of immediate, everything leaks immediately that we have now. People had more of a sense of duty and propriety and, you know, plus you didn't have like stuff floating around on the interwebs and the cloud. And like, I don't know if today, if the, let's say SpaceX goes up there and there's a little moon man sitting on the side of the spacecraft looking in the window, that immediately would be on Fox, right? But back then, even if somebody at CBS News knew about it, they were like, no, we've been told not to say anything. So I don't know how valuable all this is. I don't know how revealing all this is going to be. I've started to look through it. There's no, like, smoking gun here. It's stuff you've seen before, or it's like the stuff you've seen before. Tiny dots visible above the surface of the moon. Stuff that is seen from military aircraft. Stuff that's called UAPs, unidentified aerial phenomena. They're patting themselves on the back, saying we've been so transparent. This is incredible. No one's ever done this before. Look, I'm interested in it because I'm a geek about this stuff, but I don't think if we go through what they're releasing, we're going to have our eyes opened or everything's going to seem different to us. And that's because at the end of the day, as with so many things, including something we're about to talk about that is already dominating the news, people in government act like gatekeepers. They treat the American people like children, and they don't want to scare you before bedtime, and they don't want to upset your appetite before dinner, and they don't want you to have nightmares, and they don't, you know. So in so many areas with so many things, you're never going to be told because they just have this condescending, people can't handle it attitude. I don't know. Maybe they're right, but that's what it is. So the release of this stuff, again, I'm not saying I'm not interested because honestly, if I didn't have to do the show right now, I'd be poring over it. I'm a total geek about this stuff. You know, I'm like I still get excited when I see video or images of the Kennedy assassination that I haven't seen before. Like I'm going to learn something, but honestly, you wouldn't get anything new out of it. I don't think. He said he would release them. He's releasing them. The interesting thing to me is it seems like the most reasonable position to take on is there life out there? Are we alone in the universe? It seems like the most reasonable position to take would be no. I can't prove my argument, but I don't know. It seems like a very bizarre theorem to say, nope, nope, nope. It's just us. That's it. And I know that's a religious thing, and some people take their, you know, creation story to mean

0: it was us and only us. But I think it's much more likely that there are other life forms. They're not necessarily little gray men, but and by the way, I'm sorry. They're not necessarily little gray persons. They don't have to be men, Jack. Why do they have to be men? I'll tell you one thing they're not. Okay? I'll tell you one thing they're not. If there's life out there, if there's actually intelligent life out there, let me tell you what they're not doing. They're not going around saying there's 47 genders. They're not hauling down statues. they're not rewriting history. Like if we ever meet these people, whoever they may be, whatever color they may be, none of that nonsense. Also, today, Kash Patel is in the news. The FBI director says there were major terror plots over the holidays that were foiled. He told Hannity on his Fox podcast that there were several foiled ISIS plots, including one that would have involved a massacre in a Detroit suburb. It's the so-called Pumpkin plot because they used the code name Pumpkin. They also stopped attacks in Texas, New York, and Florida. The skeptic would say, well, how do we know? I mean, you can brag all day about foiled attacks. You could say there were 4,000 of them. We don't know. But that's what they're saying in any event. I tend to believe, I don't know how many there were, and I don't know if I believe everything Kash Patel says, but like I'm sure there are, because it doesn't make any sense that the terrorists are just cooling their heels or taking a few years off, so... Now, let's talk about this hantavirus thing. CDC has declared it a level 3 threat, which sounds ominous but is a low level. They've activated their emergency operations centers. They are, quote-unquote, actively monitoring. Hantavirus has, of course, been around for decades. It's been in the United States for 40 years. It's been around much longer than that. It's a family of viruses. It's one of those things that when you start reading about it or looking into it, you realize that it's sort of being hyped. But I was thinking about this last night. I was doing my homework for the show, and I was thinking... You know, I'm normally an inquisitive person. I'm not bragging, but I mean, I like to learn. I have a lot to learn. I need to learn. And I'm always interested in reading about things and finding out. And I think, and I don't know if I can say this the way I want to say it, but I think COVID broke our ability to take in this kind of information. Because I found myself, as I would open up an article or read something or see what this person is saying or that person is saying, and you get the cruise ship full of people and all that, I found myself deeply cynical about all of this. It's impossible, right, not to think, well, it's an election year. I start hearing the initial CDC and WHO and level this and, you know, quarantine that. You know what it sounds like, right? And that was so riddled with lies and just craven deception that I now see every public health utterance through that lens. Like everything sounds like Fauci and Birx to me. They're not even in the picture anymore, thank God. But they, for me at least, I don't know if you feel this way, I have such a cynical, jaundiced, skeptical, oh yeah, right, view, and I'm so sure that everybody who talks about this stuff is just hyping it and trying to get elicit a reaction, or they have an ulterior motive. And that is why, not to beat a drum here, but that is why there needed to be the accountability and the Nuremberg thing that I like to talk about after COVID, because those people did real damage, not just to the economy and to people's lives and to children, but also just to like your inquisitiveness or your openness to information. I don't know if you could ever get people to comply the way they complied in 2020. I really don't. I don't feel like I will. Do you feel like you will? Whatever level of compliance that was. So as this thing is emerging in the headlines, I'm not telling you, by the way, I'm not trying to tell you what to think of it, or I'm not trying to be an expert on it. I'm not, and I won't be. But they really broke us for being able to take in and like objectively decide what we think about an outbreak or a pandemic or a new virus. Again, this is not a new virus. What do you think about that? I mean, do you see what I'm getting at? Do you feel that way? 210-599-5555. And it also, the more you look back on COVID, the more you realize that we were being tested to see what we would do and how much of it we would do. And, the cynical way that we were basically lab rats for global elites and partisan hacks here at home, you can't forget that. I will never forget it. And I hope people won't forget it. Again, think of it what you will, make of it what you will, do what you will about hantavirus, but it almost makes you not want to pay any attention. Like, honestly, if I didn't have this job, I'm going to say it, if I didn't have this job, every time I saw a news story or a headline or a thing on my phone, I would just ignore it. Like, I don't want to hear any more about that crap. I went through that in 2020. Here's what's going on with Iran. President Trump on the White House lawn says, still talking, cut number four.
1: The talks are going very well, but they have to understand if it doesn't get signed, they're going to have a lot of pain. They're going to have a lot of pain. They want to sign it. I will tell you. They want to sign it a lot more than I do. I think that's what you want to hear, fellas, right? Or do you want to hear a different tone? That's the only thing they understand. They don't understand it. We had three world-class destroyers go through the strait today. Any other country, under the circumstances, wouldn't have done shot missiles at it and drones at it and these stupid boats that came at it. They got blown away in about 2 minutes. Their tanker got blown. You know what we did with the tanker? We didn't want to create an environment, so we shot out the rudder, and the tanker's going around, spinning around in circles. They should not have done that today. We thought they might. We didn't know, but we were prepared. They shot missiles. Every missile was knocked down. Every drone was knocked down. And the people that shot it are no longer with us.
0: The USS Truxtun, Peralta, and Mason were the destroyers that were attacked. None of them were hit. Weapons were repelled. And then they attacked the facilities from which they believe those attacks were launched. As you've heard the White House keep saying, they don't consider this a violation of the ceasefire. And we talked about this with Lieutenant Colonel Isnaga earlier in the week, that their definition of the ceasefire is that they made that deal with whoever the national authority is in Iran, but if local commanders are sending out boats or rockets, they don't consider that to the threshold. I'm not endorsing, I'm just passing it along. They don't consider that to the threshold. Here's the president talking about the ceasefire, cut number five.
2: After these strikes, is the ceasefire with Iran still on?
1: Yeah, it is. It's they trifled with us today. We blew them away. They trifled. I call that a trifle. I'll let you know when there's no ceasefire. You won't have to know. If there's no ceasefire, you're not going to have to know. You're just going to have to look at one big glow coming out of Iran. And they better sign their agreement fast.
0: Every day has a new way of describing that, right? Bomb the hell out of them, wipe them off the face of the earth. There'll be a glow over Iran. I really would love to be in the room when he gets the briefings, because I think he likes certain details, and you can see, like, you'd be able to tell when you told him something, like, yeah, we blew the rudder off and it's going around in circles. Like, oh, he liked that, right? He also talked about the mission. He sent Marco Rubio to the Vatican, talked to the Pope. Listen to this characterization of that. Cut number six, also from the White House lawn.
2: Have you spoken to Secretary Rubio since his meeting with Pope Leo, and did you ask him to pass on a message to him?
1: I spoke to him. I just said, tell the Pope very nicely, very respectfully, that Iran cannot have a nuclear weapon. So when he comes to their defense, also tell the Pope that Iran killed 42,000 innocent protesters who didn't have guns, who didn't have weapons. Tell that to the Pope.
0: Tell it to the Pope, said the president. And there's a Senate endorsement for Texas coming soon, he says. Cut number seven.
2: Either John Cornyn or Ken Paxton.
1: I'll make a decision. Yeah, I'll make a decision.
2: When will you make your decision?
1: Maybe relatively soon.
3: Would you consider
1: I like them both.
0: It kind of has to be relatively soon. We're about to have the runoff. Speaking of runoffs, Mays Middleton, Republican candidate for Attorney General, will join us this afternoon on the Jack Show. He's in the runoff with Chip Roy, who we had on yesterday. We got more at Jack in 60 minutes. You can join the show, 210-599-5555 on KTSA.
4: Good morning, and heads up, getting reports of a rollover accident on Loop 410 on the Frontage Road eastbound just past Vance Jackson. So we've got a closure right at Cherry Ridge. 35 northbound, the off-ramp to Walsham, that's a stall. Off-ramp partially blocked and some debris in the roadway at I-10 westbound, the on-ramp from Fair Oaks in Burney. I'm Debbie Alcocer, KTSA Time Saver Traffic.
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7: I'm meteorologist Jason Catarina with your KFC weekend weather update. On Saturday, expect mostly cloudy skies with high humidity reaching a temperature of 84 degrees, introducing the KFC $10 bucket of the day deal. 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

0: I see where Mark Hamill didn't apologize. He clarified his really gruesome social media thing where he had a picture in an AI image of Donald Trump lying dead in a tomb surrounded by flowers, and captioned it, "If only." He says, "Well, no. If you read my caption, I actually want him to live because I want him to suffer and be punished for all the stuff he's done. But I apologize if anybody was offended." Some stupid thing like that. Kyle on Facebook says, "I'm wrong that he's not a C-grade actor. He was phenomenal as Joker." I guess he was the voice of Joker. I don't think he played. He didn't act as Joker, but he voiced Joker for animation. So, thank you, Kyle. Comments on Facebook, Jack Riccardi Show, X, Jack Riccardi 2, Jack at KTSA.com. Want to send an email, 210-599-5555. Judy is in San Antonio. Hi, Judy.
1: Hi, Jack. Good morning. Thank you for taking my call. Earlier, when you were talking about the compliance during COVID, I was almost compliant. I own a small business, and I was considered non-essential, which I personally thought was stupid. But myself and a small collection of other business owners have already decided that if they're going to close us down, we're not going to cooperate. And I don't think I'm alone. I think there's a lot of others out there. And so they'll have to just take us all away, throw us all in jail or assassinate us or put us before the firing squad or whatever it is they decide to do. But I'm not doing it again. It's not happening.
0: I think they'll have a very hard time with business owners and just people. I just don't think if you lived through it and you had any kind of bad experience, you're going to be very skeptical, very unlikely to go through that again.
1: Absolutely.
0: And that was the experiment to see what people would do. Well, we did it and we lost our jobs and our kids fell behind in school and worse. And it didn't protect us from getting the virus anyway. So, yeah, I don't expect it. But

0: Ron Nirenberg will be the county judge. Like, you can't make up. You have Gene Ortiz Jones as the mayor. One guess as to how that will go. Ron Nirenberg, the star of the nightly scoldy, well, this is what we deem essential and non-essential TV show with Nelson Wolf. Will they bring Nelson Wolf back for like an emeritus role, maybe? Maybe he could do cameos. Will he go to Lowe's again? That's right. Somebody said in the comments, will he go to Lowe's? All right, 210-599-5555. Why are people going crazy and losing their marbles over redistricting? We'll talk about that and more. Jack in 60 Minutes on KTSA. 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
12: A new report shows more than 100,000 jobs added last month. We'll take a look at what happened. Several universities now adjusting after they were hacked on Thursday. And multiple shootings over the last few days have police looking for suspects. More on these stories and others coming up at 11. KTSA News Time, 1036.
13: 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Northeast side of town, we've got a closure on 410 on the frontage road, eastbound, just past Vance Jackson, right around Cherry Ridge. That's closed with a rollover accident. Again, this is on the frontage road. 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I'm Debbie Alcacer, KTSA, Time Saver Traffic.
14: Warm and humid today with a couple of showers and a thunderstorm at the high of 80. A drenching thunderstorm tonight that could produce flooding, downpours, hail, and damaging wind gusts. The low 68 along the Riverwalk and 62 in Hill Country. Occasional morning rain and a thunderstorm Saturday. Otherwise, the clouds giving way to some sun. The high 85. I'm meteorologist Jason Catarina with your KTSA Stevens Roofing AccuWeather forecast.
12: 66 degrees, mostly cloudy right now. San Antonio's severe weather station. I'm Christian Blood. 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

this day in 1984, the Soviets announced a boycott of the Los Angeles Summer Olympics. And I remember as a kid thinking that was very cool because that meant we could totally dominate. Remember, it was always pretty much between the U.S. and the Soviets on almost every event. So we like totally like cleaned up. And I remember watching that sitting on the floor in the living room with my brothers and just watching that and just loving the whole the opening ceremony. I think Lionel Richie was the performer at the opening ceremony. I could be wrong about that. This is also the anniversary, and we're going to have some fun with this afternoon on the Jack Show. This is the anniversary of the first James Bond movie, Dr. No, premiered on this day in 1963. We'll have a little fun with that. And speaking of this afternoon, we'll be talking restaurants on the dish in our 4:30 half hour. So all of that coming up. Breaking news this morning out of Virginia. The Supreme Court of Virginia has struck down the redistricting referendum that voters had just approved. Remember, that was a 51-49 vote, but there was some questions about whether it had been done procedurally. And the Supreme Court of Virginia ruled that it was done inappropriately in referring a constitutional amendment to the ballot to create Virginia's new map. That map was going to give Democrats four additional seats. The process did not comply with constitutional requirements. It wasn't a ruling about the map. It was a ruling about the way they held the election. Meanwhile, after the Supreme Court, the U.S. Supreme Court's ruling on racially drawn congressional districts under the Voting Rights Act, states around the country, more than a dozen of them, are doing a fast redraw to draw out those racial districts. And they're doing that in part because they can and in part because the Department of Justice has said, we are going to come after you if you don't. In Tennessee, when that happened yesterday, on the floor of the Tennessee House, the gallery erupted in a riot, cut number three.

0: The blowing the horns and the kazoos is real mature. Nothing says we're serious about this like blowing a plastic horn, right? I don't understand. Help me out here. Voting Rights Act, championed by Presidents Kennedy and Johnson. In fact, Lyndon Johnson, if you listen to the White House tapes, unabashedly uses the reservoir of goodwill and outpouring of sympathy for President Kennedy to get it passed, enlists the aid of Republicans as well, presses personally, makes it like, do this for me, presses the case senator by senator. The Voting Rights Act's premise, one of the premises of it, is that Southern states, formerly Confederate states, again, 100 years after the Civil War, can't be trusted to do the right thing. It will require permanent U.S. DOJ monitoring. So that's the Voting Rights Act. Then the Supreme Court gets a case based on the Voting Rights Act, rules that it doesn't permit racially drawn districts. All of this is the playbook of the left, right? Pass a law, count on sympathetic judges to adjudicate it. So all that the plaintiffs did was use their playbook. If the Supreme Court rules and issues an edict, and this is it, and this is final, and this is how it has to be, and they agree with it, then we get subjected to tendentious lectures about the sanctity of the court and norms and my democracy and all that. But when they don't get their way, they blow plastic horns and hold their breath and throw tantrums and scream at state troopers, like you heard Justin Pearson, Trey played that this morning. By the way, I would like to know how many of those protesters were paid to be there. It's the middle of the day. I mean, we never stop to ask that, right? But when you have a crowd of people, does anyone have work? Did they take the day off? Like my PTO, those are like gold bricks. Like I don't care how much I believe. I'm not taking a day for that. Like, what are they doing? How many of these people were paid? How many of these people who were in the gallery of the Tennessee House actually live in Tennessee? Because there's no way that was an organic protest of people who've earned so much money they don't have to work. The new map follows a court ruling. Normally, the left loves things that follow or are hinged on a court ruling. So, as I keep saying, the thing you know about this is that the racial gerrymandering was extremely important to them. And, of course, they're lying about it. They're saying you won't be able to vote, you don't get a vote, you don't have a rep anymore. That isn't true. There isn't anyone in this country who lives in any street, alley, dead end, whatever, who doesn't have a representative in the House. Sometimes you get put in a different bucket and your map gets redrawn, but you can still vote. It doesn't make it harder to vote. It doesn't impede your voting. You still have a rep. Nowhere is it written that you are guaranteed a rep of your race or ethnicity or sex or with the same color hair as you or whatever. It's not a thing. And by the lights of our system, you're not supposed to assume that you can only be represented that way. I think what I'm surprised by is how fast these states have moved. I found myself thinking, well, we're roughly close to the, but they're moving quickly, and I think we know why. Because if you look at what happened in Indiana, Trump is watching this stuff, and he still scares these Republicans. So where they're redrawing these maps, these are Republican legislatures, and they're doing it because they don't want to be primaried, excoriated, called on the carpet. They know, that, and it's not, I don't, when I say Trump, I don't mean they're literally afraid of him. They are afraid of his voters. By the way, the Tennessee case is interesting because when that trans murderer shot up the Christian school in Nashville, I can't remember the name of it now. Was it Covenant School, I think? We had a very similar storming of the Capitol, raging in the gallery of the House, defending that person. So I almost wonder if these were the same people. This I thought was interesting. Somebody put this together on X. Massachusetts is more red than Tennessee is blue. Massachusetts has not had a Republican member of Congress in 30 years. That sounds right. They have zero red districts. None of them are drawn to favor the election of a Republican. When you run up there as a Republican candidate for Congress, it's like a, you know, it's like a, hitting a sacrifice fly, you know. Tennessee should have zero blue districts by the same thinking. Democrats are just mad that Republicans are finally doing the same thing they've been doing for years. And then here are the numbers. Massachusetts presidential race 2024, Kamala Harris 61%, Donald Trump 36%. So more than a third, zero red districts. Tennessee, Donald Trump 64%, Kamala Harris 35%. Why shouldn't there be zero blue districts in Tennessee? By that standard, it would be. I wanted to talk about this guy in L.A. that we were talking about yesterday, Spencer Pratt. I have a theory about what's going on with his campaign. See if you share this or see any value in this. I'll tell you it coming up, and we'll get to more Jack in 60 Minutes on KTSA.
1: Good morning, and heads up on the northeast side. 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On Loop 410 on the frontage road eastbound, just past Vance Jackson, right around Cherry Ridge, we've got a closure rollover accident. On 410 Frontage Road westbound at 281, that's a stalled truck. Both lanes closed. We do have the fire department on scene. 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
3: A twice as good as expected April jobs report comes as a much-needed bright spot on the economy. President Trump says there's still a ceasefire despite a no-damage Iranian attack on U.S. Navy ships in the Strait. It's a redistricting free-for-all as states redraw maps and candidates redraw campaign strategies.
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11: And it's something quite peculiar.
0: We were playing some pieces from the L.A. mayor debate yesterday, and Spencer Pratt was the star of that debate, kind of the breakout. I noticed that the spin on this in the last 24 hours has been that Spencer Pratt is saying Los Angeles is awful and it's a mess, and people should not vote for him because they should take pride in their city. They should not vote for somebody who is insulting their city. That is an insulting take. It's none of my business who they vote for, and I don't live in LA, but that is a very, very interesting way of spinning things. You know how, this may be a stretch, but you know how after some sort of tragedy or disaster in a city, or sometimes a state, there will be this slogan, there'll be t-shirts and signs, it'll say, let's say the Boston Marathon bombing, Boston Strong, everybody was wearing shirts up there, Boston Strong, hashtag Boston Strong. Or you live in a state where they have all this flooding, and it's like, oh, we're Arkansas strong. I get that. But did you ever think that politicians kind of turn on and turn off the whole have pride in your city thing? Like, if you want me to have pride in my city, don't leave dog poop all over the sidewalk, and don't leave needles all over the park, and don't have people huffing and injecting and vomiting in front of the school. And like, you don't get to invoke civic pride so that you can hold on to your political office. And what is a reform candidate to do? What have they always done throughout history? But say, here's what's wrong. Here's what needs to be fixed. You can't put that off limits. You can't say, well, If you want to, audition and offer yourself up as the mayor of such and such, don't say anything bad about it. You got to be a cheerleader. You got to have pom poms and yay, yay, go team. So he's not doing anything any different than any other candidate who's ever run against an establishment or a long entrenched incumbency would do. He is calling out how awful Los Angeles is, and I'm pretty sure it's not news to the people there. I'm pretty sure, like, I don't live there. I've been there a couple of times. I'm pretty sure the stuff he's describing, people have seen. But they're trying to ding him for being critical, for not being a good Angeleno, because he's saying things and pointing out these negative things. Is that our definition of being a good citizen? Why don't we just put everybody on SSRIs and give them some crack and, I mean, give them a blindfold, you know, while we're at it. I guess nose plugs, too. That's how you're a good citizen. That's the mark of being a good citizen, not saying anything critical or noticing anything that is out of place. So I hope he keeps pointing it out, telling the truth, and I think he probably will. And maybe all the way to victory. I'll see you this afternoon at 3. Thank you for listening.

0: many TV ads, Mays Middleton says he's mega, but he's got no experience in a courtroom, just a family trust fund and a new red hat. Mays isn't mega. He's the guy who sponsored a bill allowing mosques to build their own housing developments. Middleton admitted his bill, quotes, empowers mosques to use their land for housing development, paving the way for Sharia cities in Texas. To Islamic radicals, Mays is mecca, not maga. The real Trump conservative?
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8: It is 11 o'clock at KTSA San Antonio. I'm John Cruz. Mainly clouds throughout the day. We'll see a chance of showers tonight into early Saturday. Otherwise, a pleasant weekend in store. We've got your AccuWeather forecast coming up. The recent U.S. strikes on Iran being called a love tap by President Trump. This as the ceasefire remains in effect.
9: The U.S. waiting for a response from the Iranians on its latest peace proposal, which the president says would require Iran to abandon attempts to obtain a nuclear weapon and turn over nuclear material.
8: Correspondent Chris Pallone, the U.S. Central Command says it conducted self-defense strikes against Iranian targets after Iran fired at U.S. destroyers, Trump downplaying the exchange. Meanwhile, at the U.N., the U.S. and several Middle East countries back in a resolution condemning Iran for its takeover of the Strait of Hormuz. A strong jobs market report this morning. The U.S. adding 115,000 new jobs in April. That is two straight months of job gains. One man dead, another in critical condition after an early morning shooting on the northwest side. This happened at the Larissa Apartments off Babcock near Overbrook Drive. Police said officers arrived to find a 48-year-old man dead inside a vehicle. A 42-year-old man also found outside the vehicle with multiple gunshot wounds. The two men sitting inside when two suspects walked up and opened fire. No word on a motive or suspects. A couple of contracts related to Project Marvel have the go-ahead in San Antonio City Council. In Thursday's meeting, council members voting 10-1 on each of the contracts. Mayor Jones casting the only no vote. A $6 million contract will hire a project management firm to act as an executive program manager for the first phase of development. A $350,000 contract will pay a public finance consulting firm to analyze the cost of core services. The race for AG in Texas heating up with State Senator Mays Middleton, surging ahead of Congressman Chip Roy in the polls. He's up 9 points in a release this week by UH.
10: Middleton has a significant lead, 9 percentage points, 48% to 39%.
8: That is pollster Mark Jones saying the runoffs are usually low turnout, but this time the polls are expected to be busy. That's because in addition to the race, there's a runoff for the Senate between John Cornyn and Ken Paxton. Data center development in Texas putting a strain on the power grid. Now there's a push to let high-tech firms build their own generators, which could operate independently.
11: You take new demand off the grid without taking growth off the table.
8: That is Glenn Lyons, who heads a group called Advocates for Consumer Regulated Electricity. He says with the approach, the data centers would not be competing head-to-head with Texas families for the same power supply. That, he says, could drive up costs. Your KTSA Stevens Roofing AccuWeather forecast, mainly cloudy, a peak of sun in the afternoon, high of 79 degrees. For tonight, 30% chance of a late evening shower, otherwise low of 71. For tomorrow, starting off with a chance of showers in the morning, then partly cloudy in the afternoon, high of 86. Right now, it's cloudy and 67 at San Antonio's Severe Weather Station. I'm John Cruz. 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
26: All right, yep.
25: There is something that's going to start happening within the next 10 minutes you got to hear.
26: Yes. It's coming up within the next 10 minutes?
27: Yes, it is.
26: Oh, gosh. Okay, well, gather the kids, gather around the radio. This will be the big hoot for the weekend.
25: David, you want to start with a flashback?
27: Yes. Well, the Supreme Court of Virginia has overruled that big redistricting referendum. The new map that would have given Democrats a 10-to-1 advantage in the House of Representatives, at least for the Virginia delegation, instead of their current 6-5 advantage over Republicans. And the court said, nope, you did this illegally. You didn't do the process right. And I just think it's very funny because they spent tens of millions of dollars on this to try to rig Virginia, and they just got shown the door. And here's the fun flashback. When Florida was getting ready to redraw their new maps, the top Democrat in the House, Hakeem Jeffries, well, he was like, well, you better watch out, recognize what we just did in Virginia, because we're going to come down and do the same thing in Florida.
25: Oh, boy.
28: Our message to Florida Republicans is F around and find out.
0: Oh, Mr. Tough Guy.
1: If they go down the road of a DeSantis dummy-mander, the Florida Republicans are going to find themselves in the same situation as Texas Republicans, who are on the run right now.
26: Mm-hmm. They're on the run right now.
27: Yes, apparently so.
25: And the dummy mander.
26: Oh, yeah. God, that's
25: what a terrible
26: so
25: life.
26: Yeah.
25: Mm-hmm. Yeah.

0: Yoink.
1: And is that it, or is it something else?
0: I keep seeing it couched in terms of will likely revert to the previous map, but I don't see what the other option would be.
2: Yeah, how could now you legally do it? Yeah,
1: I'm learning how to just react to, okay, what nut job judge is going to overrule this somehow?
0: Right,
1: because that's what seems to happen. But you know, we'll wait and see. Gas prices. The energy secretary is talking gas prices. Yes. What is going to happen? Need to get to that. What's your story? Straight ahead, right here.
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4: From the KTSA newsroom, I'm John Cruz. The death toll remains at 3 from the stranded hantavirus ship, which is set to anchor off the Canary Islands on Sunday. 7 Americans are being monitored, one of those in Texas. They were aboard the ship and not sick at the moment, but the virus has up to a 6-week incubation period. For the second time this week, San Antonio police are investigating what appears to be a murder-suicide. KTSA Stacy Keene with details.
5: In this case, two people were found dead inside a crashed car on Loop 410 and Valley High Drive around 3 o'clock Wednesday afternoon. Investigators say both had gunshot wounds, and it doesn't appear any other suspects are connected. This comes less than 24 hours after 3 people were found shot to death at a home on the north side. A woman also hit remains in the hospital. Stacy Keene, KTSA News.
4: Several local universities, among thousands affected by a cybersecurity breach on the digital classroom hub Canvas, KTSA's Christian Blood.
6: Among them, University of Incarnate Word, UTSA, and the Alamo Colleges District all confirmed they were affected by Thursday's disruption. A hacking group called Shiny Hunters left ransom notes on the homepages of college and university Canvas sites across the country. Local schools are rescheduling assignments and exams and extending deadlines in response. Christian Blood, KTSA News.
4: 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Mainly clouds. We might see the sun this afternoon, a high of 79 degrees. Tonight, 30% chance of a late evening shower passing through, otherwise low of 71, 69 in the Hill Country. First Saturday, starting off with a 30% chance of rain, then partly cloudy in the afternoon, high of 86. Right now, clouds and 66 at San Antonio's Severe Weather Station. I'm John Cruz. 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

0: It's not terrible.
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3: Okay.
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0: Yeah. All right. We got to get to a news update. 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
13: Why'd I go to the doctor? 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
3: Good afternoon from the KTSA newsroom. I'm John Cruz. The Pentagon is making declassified UFO files accessible to the public. According to the Department of War, it released never-before-seen files related to alien and extraterrestrial life on Friday. They're now all in one place and no clearance required. The release follows President Trump's directive that instructs the Pentagon and other agencies to start releasing those files. A couple of contracts related to Project Marvel have the go-ahead in San Antonio City Council. In Thursday's meeting, council members voting 10-1 on each of the contracts. Mayor Jones casting the only no vote. A $6 million contract will hire a project management firm to act as an executive program manager for the first phase of development. A $350,000 contract will pay a public finance consulting firm to analyze the cost of core services. For the second time this week, San Antonio police are investigating what appears to be a murder-suicide. KTSA Stacy Keene with details.
4: In this case, two people were found dead inside a crash car on Loop 410 and Valley High Drive around 3 o'clock Wednesday afternoon. Investigators say both had gunshot wounds, and it doesn't appear any other suspects are connected. This comes less than 24 hours after three people were found shot to death at a home on the north side. A woman also hit remains in the hospital. Stacy Keene, KTSA News.
3: And the Minnesota Timberwolves hosting the San Antonio Spurs for game three tonight. The series tied at one apiece. Your KTSA Stevens Roofing AccuWeather forecast. Mainly clouds. You might see the sun this afternoon. A high of 79 degrees. Tonight, 30% chance of a late evening shower passing through. Otherwise, low of 71, 69 in the Hill Country. First Saturday, starting off with a 30% chance of rain. Then partly cloudy in the afternoon. High of 86. Currently clouds and 68 at San Antonio's severe weather station. I'm John Cruz. 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
2: It is 1 o'clock at KTSA San Antonio. I'm John Cruz. Encouraging news for job hunters. Over 115,000 new jobs added in April, the second consecutive month for job growth.
3: Analysts didn't hold out much hope for the government's April employment report, and as it turns out, they were wrong. The Labor Department says 115,000 jobs were created, far more than the 50 to 60,000 predicted. It's still below the 178,000 jobs added in March, though. Unemployment holding steadily at 4.3% nationally. Economists will now focus on the May report, which will include the 17,000 workers laid off when Spirit Airlines went out of business.
2: Correspondent Derry Albinger. New this afternoon, after 2 hours of deliberation, a jury has found Robin Argote Brooks guilty of two charges of damaging a government vehicle and not guilty of one charge of assault of injury of a federal officer. Trial began on Wednesday. The charges stem from an incident on January 13th in the parking lot of the Walmart along Blanco near Wurzbach Parkway. Authorities say Argote Brooks rammed his car into two ICE vehicles. The defense argues he panicked when he saw masked men. One man dead, another in critical condition after an early morning shooting on the northwest side. This happened at the Larissa Apartments off Babcock near Overbrook Drive. Police said officers arrived to find a 48-year-old man dead inside a vehicle. A 42-year-old man also found outside the vehicle with multiple gunshot wounds. The two men sitting inside when two suspects walked up and opened fire. No word on a motive or suspects. And the San Antonio Zoo offering discounted admission on Sunday for all Bexar County residents. Locals Day allows people who live in the county to visit the zoo for $8, 9 a.m. to 5 p.m. Your KTSA, Stevens Roofing, AccuWeather forecast, mainly cloudy, a peak of sun in the afternoon, high of 79 degrees. For tonight, 30% chance of a late evening shower, otherwise low of 71. For tomorrow, starting off with a chance of showers in the morning, then partly cloudy in the afternoon, high of 86. Cloudy and 71 at San Antonio's Severe Weather Station. I'm John Cruz. 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
1: Correspondent Chris Pallone, the U.S. Central Command says it conducted self-defense strikes against Iranian targets after Iran fired at U.S. destroyers, Trump downplaying the exchange. Meanwhile, at the U.N., the U.S. and several Middle East countries back in a resolution condemning Iran for its takeover of the Strait of Hormuz. For the second time this week, San Antonio police are investigating what appears to be a murder-suicide. KTSA Stacey Keen with details.
2: In this case, two people were found dead inside a crashed car on Loop 410 and Valley High Drive around 3 o'clock Wednesday afternoon. Investigators say both had gunshot wounds, and it doesn't appear any other suspects are connected. This comes less than 24 hours after three people were found shot to death at a home on the north side. A woman also hit remains in the hospital. Stacey Keen, KTSA News.
1: Several local universities, among thousands affected by a cybersecurity breach on the digital classroom hub Canvas. KTSA's Christian Blood.
3: Among them, University of Incarnate Word, UTSA, and the Alamo Colleges District all confirmed they were affected by Thursday's disruption. A hacking group called Shiny Hunters left ransom notes on the homepages of college and university Canvas sites across the country. Local schools are rescheduling assignments and exams and extending deadlines in response. 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
1: Your KTSA, Stevens Roofing, AccuWeather forecast, mainly clouds. You might see the sun this afternoon, a high of 79 degrees. Tonight, 30% chance of a late evening shower passing through, otherwise low of 71. Currently clouds and 68 at San Antonio's severe weather station. I'm John Cruz. 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
7: Right back to the phone lines where Harrison is in Augusta, Georgia. Hi, Harrison. What's up in your world?
8: Yes, thank you all so much for taking my call. So my wife and I are in our late 30s with 2 kids under 3. I make about $80,000 a year, and my wife makes about $30,000. And together we've got about $100,000 in non-mortgage debt, mostly vehicles and credit cards. And after doing our budget, we're realizing we're running about a $2,200 a month deficit.
7: Woo.
8: And I feel completely trapped. I have no idea what to do. I've realized we've built our life outside of our financial reality, and it's just kind of snuck up on us, and I just could use some help.
7: Yeah. Listen, I'm going to tell you right now, I got to believe that a lot of that red is in the cars. Am I wrong or am I right?
8: Yes, you're right.
7: So tell us about the cars. How many are there? And tell us what the payments are. Tell us what you owe on them.
8: Yeah, so I have 2 vehicles. I have a truck that I owe about $14,000 on. That payment's about $325 a month.
7: Okay.
8: And then I have an SUV that I owe about $30,000 on, and that monthly payment is $560 a month.
7: Okay, honestly, I'm going to tell you that's not as bad as I thought it was going to be, although I still don't like the car payment. What else is sending you guys, you know, over $1,000 over? When you look at the budget, what do you find are the key contributors?
8: So it's mostly, I mean, I'm paying $1,950 a month for

0: Medicare. And that's killing me. And then my mortgage is a little over $2,100 a month. So I really put myself in a house that we probably should not have bought.
1: Yeah.
2: What's your actual take-home pay every month?
0: $6,500.
3: Oh, wow.
1: That feels low. Is investing coming out?
0: I was putting about 5% into my 401. I just actually paused that this week. I'm trying to, you know, do whatever I can to come up with some cash. I downloaded the Every Dollar app and then kind of going through that and just trying to figure out, find some solutions here.
3: So you said you have $100,000 of non-mortgage debt. I'm counting $44,000 in car loans. Does that mean you have $56,000 in credit cards?
0: So I have about $25,000 in credit cards. I have about $10,000 in a personal loan and about $5,000 in medical debt.
1: Okay.
3: Have you and your wife sat down and made an Every Dollar budget and just kind of put this all on paper to get the reality of it?
0: So I have, and, you know, I've tried to talk with her multiple times, and she kind of shuts down, and it's hard for her to kind of see the reality. And, you know,
3: is she overwhelmed?
0: I've been trying to. Absolutely, she's overwhelmed.
1: Well, the truth is, if she's making $30,000 after taxes, after everything, that's not covering daycare. It's breaking even.
0: That thirty thousand is from a photography business that's all under the table. But you're right; it's barely covering daycare.
1: But is that what's keeping her? I guess what I'm saying is, regardless of how it's being paid or who she's working for, she's out making money. And is that the thing that's keeping her from, obviously, I'm not saying everybody has to be a stay-at-home wife. Just hear that. I'm just saying I'm trying to solve a math problem here. If she were to stay home, that's something that might pull this back a little bit. And maybe she can stay home and do photography and just shift those hours to where, do you see what I'm saying? There's more of a benefit to it.
0: Absolutely.
3: Because if she could do that nights and weekends and watch the kids during the day, well, now we have a problem solved because we've kept some income in the door while getting back our daycare money, $1,950 a month, which gets you to more like a $300 deficit. And that's without paying off any of your debts.
1: Have you guys talked about that?
0: We have talked about it. And honestly, we've tried it a couple times and it just did not go very well. She struggled with keeping both kids at home and trying to work. And so, you know, we kind of came up with the plan that, hey, you know, this is a new business. Let's get the kids in daycare and give you a real shot to really grow this business and see where it can go.
1: How long has it been? You
0: know, so she's only been doing this about 6 months.
1: Okay, so here's where I'm at with this. There's three options on the table here, and a couple of them are a must. Number one, we have to sell the vehicles. At least one of them, at least the $30,000 SUV, has to go out the door. The other thing is she either needs to choose between I'm going to do this, part-time and stay home with the kids and try to bring in as much as I can in part-time hours, or I'm going to find a job or make this job grow in a hurry to where I'm making more than $30,000. Because you guys are, and the same goes for you too. Like, you've got to find ways to get your income up, even if it's side hustling, if it's overtime. You guys are up against some very scary numbers here. And you cannot, and mind you, we're not even talking about paying off debt yet. We're just talking about getting you out of the red. We haven't even found them. These are just things to get you out of the red. This is not extra margin. And
3: just baseline where you can cover all the bills. Because right now, are you using the credit cards to fund that gap?
0: Yes, yeah, that's what we've been doing. But see, it's coming to a head because my limits are about up. And, you know, at some point, it's all going to come crashing down.
1: And that's why I say it's not a... And that's why I say, speaking with her, this is not, it's not personal. It's not having to do with anything with her photography business. This is math and this is numbers and this is us adulting and saying this is what must be done in this season.
3: We need to go from I'm scared to I'm angry because that tells me now we can solve the problem. And so if you can get her there, you know her better than anyone. And just level with her and say, hey, listen, I know, I'm overwhelmed too, but we're going to get through this together. We're going to get on a plan. We have the Every Dollar budget. And if you don't have the premium version, we'll gift it to you, Harrison. if you hang on the line. That'll connect to your bank account. That'll give you all the personalized recommendations. And I think once you see the reality and you can look past the fear and the overwhelm, you guys will go, okay, we can see a path out. And you just got to focus on one thing at a time. That's the baby steps. $1,000 cash. Do you have that in the bank right now?
0: I do.
3: Good.
1: Okay, good.
3: Then it's going to be attacking all of our debts, smallest to largest. So what's your smallest debt? What's the next smallest balance you have?
0: It's about $420.
3: Great. Now, can we knock that out if we worked extra and cut our lifestyle down to nothing?
0: Yeah, absolutely.
3: So then at least you freed up that one payment. And so now you see some light at the end of this tunnel, and it's going to be a slog. I mean, this might be 3 to 4 years for you guys on this journey based on your income to debt ratio.
1: Yeah. Harrison, what do you owe on this SUV? You said you owe 30, but what's it worth?
0: It's only worth about 21, so I'm underwater.
1: Okay. Dadgummit.
0: The truck only owe 14, and it's worth probably 16.
1: Okay, so there's some money there. I would probably sell that one then and take the 2,000 and
0: buy a cheap truck.
1: Uh-huh. Put a little money with it, see if you can cash flow a couple more $1,000 so maybe you can get a $4,000 or $5,000 deal.
3: That might mean kind of pausing the baby steps for a second to stack up that cash to get a used car to replace that truck to get you from A to B.
0: Right.
1: And what about your work? Let's find ways to make quick money for you. What do you do for a living?
0: So I work for a building supply company running inventory and warehousing, and then I also teach pottery classes on the side.
1: Okay. Does the main job offer overtime?
0: No, so I'm on salary.
1: Okay. And what about the pottery? Is that a great side hustle for you, or did you just pick it because you like it? Because if it doesn't pay a whole lot, we need to shift to doing something that really pays.
0: It could be. I mean, I've been doing it 20 years. I'm really, really good at it. I just haven't spent much time doing it because it's, you know, with the two kids at home. And
1: right.
3: So what do you make a month on average doing that?
0: Doing pottery?
3: Yeah.
0: About 600.
3: And how many hours
0: then
3: is
0: I'm
3: that?
0: All on, oh, that's, I'm working 2 hours once a week, 4 weeks.
3: Okay.
1: Okay.
3: So that's about 8 hours a month?
0: Yeah.
1: I think we can pour gasoline on that. I think we could pump it up into high gear.
3: Pretty good hourly rate on that if you can do more of that.
1: Uh-huh. And if you can't do more of that, then tack on something else. And you might be having 3 or 4 different, you know, side hustles that bring in money here and there. Same thing with her. But the point is, you guys have got to get the heck out of Dodge. I got to hear some urgency. This is not even my situation, and I'm feeling like I got to move. We got to make changes. We got to shift. So, guys, you can do this, but you're going to have to get uncomfortable. There's no way this is happening without you guys getting extremely uncomfortable to do it.
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6: This is San Antonio's news, traffic, and weather station. KTSA. It's 2 o'clock at KTSA, San Antonio. I'm John Cruz. The death toll remains at 3 from the stranded hantavirus ship, which is set to anchor off the Canary Islands on Sunday. 7 Americans are being monitored, one of those in Texas. They were aboard the ship and not sick at the moment, but the virus has up to a 6-week incubation period.
7: A jury has found Robin Argote Brooks guilty on two charges of damaging a government vehicle, but not guilty on one charge of assault or injury of a federal officer. After 2 hours of deliberation this morning, that jury delivered the verdict just before noon. Trial began on Wednesday. The charges stem from an incident on January 13th in the parking lot of the Walmart along Blanco near Wurzbach Parkway. Authorities say Argote Brooks rammed his car into two ICE vehicles. The defense argues he panicked when he saw masked men. Several local universities among thousands affected by a cybersecurity breach on the digital classroom hub Canvas. KTSA's Christian Blood.
8: Among them, University of Incarnate Word, UTSA, and the Alamo Colleges District all confirmed they were affected by Thursday's disruption. A hacking group called Shiny Hunters left ransom notes on the homepages of college and university Canvas sites across the country. Local schools are rescheduling assignments and exams and extending deadlines in response. Christian Blood, KTSA News.
7: The race for AG in Texas heating up with State Senator Mays Middleton surging ahead of Congressman Chip Roy in the polls.
9: Middleton has a significant lead.
7: That is pollster Mark Jones saying the runoffs are usually low turnout, but this time the polls expected to be busy. That's because in addition to the race, there's a runoff for the Senate between John Cornyn and Ken Paxton. KTSA, Stevens Roofing, AccuWeather forecast, mainly cloudy, a peak of sun in the afternoon, high of 79 degrees. For tonight, 30% chance of a late evening shower, otherwise low of 71. For tomorrow, starting off with a chance of showers in the morning, then partly cloudy in the afternoon, high of 86. Cloudy and 73 at San Antonio's Severe Weather Station. I'm John Cruz. 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

0: consulting firm to analyze the cost of core services. Oil prices still high across the U.S., but in some places they're dipping this morning.
1: The statewide average for a gallon of regular unleaded dropped overnight from $4.09 to $4.08, but San Antonio's getting a little more relief. The average price for regular is $4.13, but just up I-10 in Kerr County, it's up to $4.21. The most expensive gas in Texas right now is in Fort Worth, where drivers are paying an average of $4.19 per gallon heading into the weekend. Elias Oswald, KTSA News.
0: Your KTSA, Stevens Roofing, AccuWeather forecast, mainly clouds. We might see the sun this afternoon, a high of 79 degrees. Tonight, 30% chance of a late evening shower passing through, otherwise low of 71. For Saturday, starting off with a 30% chance of rain, then partly cloudy in the afternoon, high of 86. Cloudy and 73 at San Antonio, severe weather station. I'm John Cruz. 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
9: Well, the simple answer that you will hate is you know you have enough saved to retire when your retirement income can cover your retirement lifestyle without depending on Social Security. 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Will Social Security be there? 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
2: It's 3 o'clock at KTSA San Antonio. I'm Stacey Keene. The State Department is planning flights to evacuate Americans aboard a cruise ship that has been hit by the hantavirus. CBS's Linda Kenyon has the story.
3: A statement from the State Department says the Trump administration has no higher priority than the safety and security of Americans, adding it is closely tracking the outbreak and maintaining close contact with the ship and health authorities. And the State Department says it will assist in the safe return of the Americans. Linda Kenyon, CBS News. The White House.
2: Two people from Texas were on board that infected ship. They are not ill and did not come in contact with anyone who is. Nonetheless, they are self-monitoring their condition. Several local universities are among the thousands that were affected by a cybersecurity breach on the digital classroom hub Canvas.
4: Among them, University of Incarnate Word, UTSA, and the Alamo Colleges District all confirmed they were affected by Thursday's disruption. A hacking group called Shiny Hunters left ransom notes on the homepages of college and university Canvas sites across the country. Local schools are rescheduling assignments and exams and extending deadlines in response. Christian Blood, KTSA News.
2: And Mother's Day is Sunday, which means we'll be digging deep to shower mom with lots of stuff. Americans are expected to spend about $38 billion this holiday. That's about $285 apiece on gifts for moms. Meanwhile, most moms say they don't want anything. But there is a difference between what we say and what we really mean. Bree Tennis has more.
5: If you ask any mom what they want for Mother's Day, most will say nothing. But a survey from Parents Magazine says when moms say they want nothing, they really mean they want a break from daily responsibilities. So let mom take a nap while you do the housework, because 30% of moms polled say what they want is sleep. Another 30% want some alone time. So get to it. Those dishes won't do themselves.
2: Oh, preach, sister. KTSA News Time is 3:02. It's time for KTSA Sports. Here's Joe Reinagle.
6: The Spurs series with the Minnesota Timberwolves all tied up at one. Big game three tonight in Minnesota. Tip-off is set for 8:30. Game will be televised on Prime Video. New York Knicks have a 2-0 series lead on the Philadelphia 76ers. They head to Philadelphia tonight for game three. Tip-off is set for 6 o'clock. You can catch that game on 94.1 San Antonio Sports Star beginning at 5:30 with the pregame show. Well, the men's and women's NCAA Division I tournaments are expanding to 76 teams starting in 2027. The expansion from 68 teams to 76 teams marks the men's tournament's largest increase since it moved to 64 teams back in 1985. I'm Joe Reinagle for 94.1 San Antonio Sports Star.
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2: KTSA Stevens Roofing AccuWeather forecast, mostly cloudy and humid with a chance for thunderstorms, 78 the high. Tonight, mostly cloudy, heavy thunderstorms, 70 degrees. Tomorrow, scattered thunderstorms and a high of 87. Right now, we've got cloudy skies and 75 degrees at San Antonio's Severe Weather Station. I'm Stacy Keene. 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
13: Fire a drone or a missile at our destroyer, what are we supposed to do? Let it hit it? We have to respond to it. We have to knock down the missile and we have to knock out whatever it is that launched that missile. The alternative is to let it sink one of our ships. That's crazy. So of course we responded to it.
14: Well, but the point is if there's not much seizing in the firing because
13: Well, you should ask that of the Iranians. Don't ask me. We didn't fire. They fired on us. My point is if you fire at a U.S. Navy ship, what are we supposed to do? Say, oh, there's a ceasefire. We're not going to shoot down your drone. That's a stupid question. That's a stupid position to take. Of course we fired back at them. They were shooting at us. That's what I would expect to do. Only stupid countries don't shoot back when you're shot at. And we're not a stupid country.
15: Mario, right there. The Prince of Wailing on Iran, right there. Welcome to the Jack Show. Good afternoon. Welcome to the Things Are Going Better Than You Think They Are show, and I'm going to try to prove that to you over the next little bit of time we have together. Before anything, though, happy Mother's Day weekend to all the moms, in case we forget later on. Better not forget, right? But happy Mother's Day. Let's remember the famous phrases of moms. I don't want anything for Mother's Day, and you didn't have to do that. And go ahead and go all out anyway. So there's a lot of stuff going on. We're going to talk to AG candidate Mays Middleton later on in this hour. We had Chip Roy on yesterday. That's one of the big runoffs that's about to happen in the midterm year. There is a 3-day ceasefire in the Russia-Ukraine war. So you have President Trump making news today about Russia-Ukraine and U.S.-Iran. This is interesting. The occasion of the ceasefire is that, and I believe I could be off by a day, but I believe it's Sunday, is a major Russian national holiday and has been for a long time. It's their victory in World War II Celebration Day. And I don't, in my lifetime, I don't know if I remember an American president, maybe I missed it, taking note of that, Now, I know the left will say this is his continuing political hand-holding with Putin, but I'll tell you what I really think this is, and you can believe that if you want, and whatever. Russia is a country that had a unique experience in World War II. They lost exponentially more people than anybody else, as well as more soldiers. The biggest battle of the war, bar none, there's not even a close second, was the siege of Stalingrad. And even though they were our enemy in the Cold War, and they are still a dangerous country, and a rival, to be sure, it will go a long way that Trump recognized the emotional weight of this holiday and said, let's, in honor of that, let's have this ceasefire, and was able to persuade both sides. I just, reading history on that, I think that's very significant. They don't think, the Russian people don't think that the rest of the world appreciates how much they lost, how much of a scar they bear, what the damage was, you know, the whole thing, like the contribution. Like they chafe at the idea that it was just the U.S. and Britain with a little bit of help from Russia, Eastern Front stuff. But in their mind, that was like an existential, never been anything like it, chapter in their history. So that's going on today. You just heard Secretary of State Rubio talking about the Strait of Hormuz. Here's some more analysis of what's going on with Iran right now from novelist Jack Carr. Take a listen to this, cut number 11.
16: Any thoughts on the current conflict with Iran that you want to share?
15: This is Rich Zeoli, a talk show host in Philly.
17: There is no choice but to win this thing. The people in place now are people that were at the more tactical and operational levels over our 20 years in Afghanistan and our decade plus time in Iraq. So for me, they have this experience, they've lost friends, and now they're in a position to do it differently than it was done for us. The trust between us at the tactical level and the senior level military leadership, I don't think was the strongest. I'll just speak for myself. Wasn't the strongest for me. I saw those guys go in front of Congress over and over again and say the same things over and over again. Just need more funding, need more troops, need more time. But they essentially said the same thing as the person who said it before them and the person who said it before them. And that went on year after year after year after year. So now that we're in it, let's go back to what happened in Afghanistan in August of 2021. So our enemies took lessons from that. I think there's a direct line between that and Russia invading mm-hmm. Ukraine. Of course, China's watching very closely what happens here in Iran. After World War II, we took the burden of protecting, maintaining world order from the end of World War II up to these past few years. And that burden is on the taxpayer, and it's on our military out there. It's on our Navy patrolling the seas out there, ensuring that these trade routes are open and free. And it brought in the most prosperous decades of in world history. So we lost that a little bit. We lost a little bit of it after Vietnam. We lost a lot of it after our enemies saw 20 years in Afghanistan and said the United States does not know how to use their military effectively and efficiently. So now, this is what we have to do. We have to show the rest of the world. It's much more, it's about more than just regional stability. It's about more than gas prices. It's about more than energy prices. It's about more than the Strait of Hormuz. It's really about showing the rest of the world that the United States can still maintain this world order and can maintain these sea lanes, and we can use our military effectively and efficiently. Something that we proved we couldn't do in Afghanistan. Now we have to prove that here. And if we don't, well, China is certainly taking notes when it comes to Taiwan. They're supposed to be ready to take Taiwan by 2027. I think that's the translation from the Chinese, is that not they're going to, but they need to be prepared to by 2027. Mm-hmm. So they're taking notes on how we're dealing with Iran. So there's really no choice but to win this thing.
15: So that's from the Rich Zeoli Show, and that's Jack Carr. Jack Carr was a Navy SEAL. He wrote the Terminal Man books, which are fantastic. That became a Prime series, which is one of the highest rated series in the history of Amazon Prime. And it's interesting because he sounds kind of apolitical to me whenever I hear him. Like, I can't tell if he's a Republican or a Democrat, or he doesn't sound like he's completely on board with this war. The argument he's making, which is a very interesting one, is now that we're in it, it is a it is an exhibition and a sig not signal but a I guess you'd say it's an exhibition and a demonstration of our capabilities and our resolve to use them. He says we got to finish this, whether you thought we should start it or not. Got to finish it. Here's why. I think that's good analysis, Jack Carr. Let's kind of put together the events of this week a little bit. So we got the ceasefire with Russia and Ukraine, which is just temporary. We have the Strait of Hormuz open and scattered, ineffectual, basically unorganized, probably local commander level firing on shipping. There was a meeting this week in Armenia, chaired by the Prime Minister of Canada. The Prime Minister of Canada, Mark Carney, is now kind of the anti-Trump. He was the head of the Bank of England. He is an absolute globalist, you know, poster child of globalism. He uses New World Order, you know, unironically. But really, remember, when people say New World Order, it's really now the Old World Order because of Trump. So he had this meeting, and they're trying to create a new block of countries that would be old Europe, EU, UK, Canada, handful of others. And this is going to be the counterbalance to Trump's America. The House of Lords says the special relationship is over. There's no point trying to put it back. They're not going to wait out Trump. They're going to move on. It's mostly a photo op. There is a real reorganization going on that this one is merely attempting to rival. The real reorganization is Trump has put NATO on notice. He's put the UN on blast. He is lining up what he considers to be the countries that are the real gravitas countries in the world. They are basically, at this point, the United States, Japan, South Korea, China, India, Russia. Everything else is the old order trying to look important. And I don't think you can short sell this. We are now recognizing that our former traditional allies are part of our problem. We are now realizing that while they were willing to freelance NATO in places that were not NATO theaters of operation, like Kosovo, they would not help us in a non-NATO theater of operation like Iran. They are coming after our currency. They are failing to take into account the way the world has changed. They are not waking up on their own domestic problems, which include unfettered, unchecked Islamic immigration and replacement. And so they're panicking. They're not helping us. They're demonizing Donald Trump. They're freaking out over things like Greenland and oil for Cuba. And, of course, we told you a few days ago, Canada is facing a separatist, likely a separatist referendum on Alberta. I'm told that Saskatchewan is an even more conservative and independent-leaning province than is Alberta. If they were to lose Alberta or Saskatchewan or both, if they were to decouple, these are the places that Canada gets all of its oil and minerals and basically geo-wealth. Without those provinces, I don't think the rest of the world will be too interested in Canada, and I don't think they'll be leading a reorganization. But Mark Carney is the guy, total globalist, trying to save the old world order. Trump is triumphing with a new world order. Here at home, I would say the news is pretty good. The Republicans are winning on redistricting, which I didn't see coming a week ago. But the Virginia Supreme Court decision this morning, the math of it all, now looks like the Democrats might have picked a fight that they could not win. Or I thought Ed Morrissey's analysis on hotair.com was really good. He said, Hakeem Jeffries was spiking the ball in the end zone, but now looks like he had a safety, which is perfect. By the way, speaking of Hakeem Jeffries, have you heard that Trump posted on Truth Social that maybe Hakeem Jeffries should be charged with inciting violence because of his maximum warfare rhetoric ahead of the White House Correspondents' Dinner? But anyway, you've got the redistricting thing has kind of swung back in the favor of the Republicans. You have the governor of Sinaloa indicted as a cartel asset. You have the defeat of the Pence Rhino Republicans in Indiana. You have the Defense Production Act memos. You've got a lot of W's for Trump and for conservatism this week. I know it's easy to get discouraged, and a big part of why it is easy to get discouraged is because you're marinating in a media world that is meant to just drench you in negativity and pessimism, and these are the worst of times, and Trump's running it into the ground and flying it into the mountain. But I really don't think that's true, and I wouldn't tell you this if I felt otherwise. If I agreed with that, then we would figure out what we need to do. I actually don't think that's the case. And the more I thought about it over the course of this day, the more I said, you know, I want to come out at 3 o'clock and really start with something positive, or a bunch of things that I think are positive. And I really do. And by the way, what do you think about the idea of Hakeem Jeffries? Now, look, probably this is a long shot and it won't happen, but he's accusing the House Minority Leader, President Trump is, of helping to incite the most recent assassination attempt against him. And he's arguing, he said this on Truth Social last night, that Jeffries is promoting warfare against Republicans. He says this lunatic Hakeem, low IQ Jeffries, should be charged with inciting violence, including images of Jeffries standing with a sign displaying the words maximum warfare in the faces of Trump and others. Of course, just a few days later, Cole Allen stormed the Secret Service checkpoint at the Washington

0: fled high-tax blue states for low-tax red states in just 10 years. And what are those blue states doing right now? What's the rhetoric from the blue state politicians? It's tax the rich. It's tax increases. It's new taxes and increasing the rates on existing taxes. And the producers are leaving the blue states. And it's funny to hear people say, I just saw a debate on Fox where they had like a conservative and a liberal arguing about rich people paying their fair share. It's funny to hear them say, we need better streets and better hospitals and better schools and rich people need to pay more, but not mention the hundreds of billions of dollars in fraud. That's money you already have. Before you come for new money, why not claw back your own funds? Why not end the fraud? You could do it. The Democrats could do it much faster than Trump could do it. They're at the actual, you know, inflection points. They're running the states where this is happening, most of them. So why not claw back all that fraud money? Why not stop paying Somalians hundreds of billions of dollars? Why not stop letting phony, hospice cares rob you blind? The reason they won't is because they're getting kickbacks from that money. That's why they won't end it. But if you were really worried about having enough money to fill in potholes and sidewalks and stuff like that, which they're not, government at all levels is flush with cash. But if they were broke, they'd be clawing back all that. They'd be the biggest muckrakers and champions for ending fraud of anybody, and they're not. And you can see that. And I thought it was a great point that Steve Moore made. He posted a chart, which is hard to convey on the radio, but it clearly shows that this money is moving primarily to Florida, Texas, the Carolinas, Nevada, Tennessee, and it's big time leaving New York, California, Illinois, New Jersey, Maryland, Massachusetts, Connecticut. We got more of the Jack Show. We'll talk more about all of this. Mays Middleton joins the show coming up as well here on KTSA.
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0: It's the Jack Show, Jack Riccardi on 550 and 107.1 KTSA, San Antonio's number one news talk station. Thank you for being here this afternoon, and we'll talk restaurants and the dish coming up in our 4:30 half hour, as we always do on Friday. I think it's interesting to think about that wealth transfer and that migration from blue states to red states. The sort of lingering question with that is always, and it's a rhetorical question, obviously everybody has a different answer, but if you get a lot of people moving out of blue states to red states, do they blew up the red states? Do they bring their attitudes and values and voting patterns to those places? I still worry about that. If you'd asked me like 5 years ago, I was much more worried about it. I'm encouraged by the results. In other words, it doesn't seem to be happening as much as I thought it would. I still think it could, though. I still think it's there. And then I want to play this for you. This has been going viral today. AOC was doing a podcast with this fawning, bootlicking, I don't know who she is. Do you know who she is, Don? What podcast this is? I don't know her name. I don't recognize her.
1: I can't think of the name. I think the podcast is called It's Open Podcast.
0: Okay. It's Open? Okay. I don't know who that is. Anyway, she said this, which has garnered a lot of attention today, cut number 8.
2: There's a certain level of wealth and accumulation that is unearned, right? You can't earn $1 billion.
3: That's right.
2: You just can't earn that.
3: That's exactly correct.
2: You can get market power. You can break rules. You can do all sorts of things. You can abuse labor laws.
3: Yep.
2: You can pay people less than what they're worth.
3: Yep.
2: But you can't earn that, right?
3: That's right.
2: And so you have to create a myth that since you didn't earn that, you have to create a myth of earning it.
0: First of all, this isn't even new. In 2012, the Democrats ran on you didn't build that, which is the same thing. You didn't earn that. And they were Obama and Warren. They were all crowing. You didn't earn that. You didn't build that. Your fortune was built with public roads and all this crap. Does she really think people with $1 billion got $1 billion because they underpaid their employees? Like that's how you get to it? Yeah, pretty soon you'll have $1 billion. What, you know? There's plenty of people, and you may be one of them, who think they should be paid more. And there's myriad reasons why you're perhaps right about that, potentially wrong about that. But believe me when I tell you, people are not underpaying you and getting to $1 billion. And by the way, what does earn really mean? Like, what's the definition of earn? Is it earn if you have dirt under your fingernails? Could you earn it by hitting home runs or throwing touchdown passes? Because people do, right? Could you earn it being in a movie? Because people do that. It's not really what I'd call blue-collar work. And then if you inherit money, does that mean no one ever earned it? It just kind of materialized? And again, not to beat a dead horse or a dead hospice program, but honest to God, if you're the party that has presided over hundreds and hundreds, if not thousands, of phony hospices and home health care centers and leering centers, and now you're complaining that people with money didn't earn it, good God, that's a terrible look. Like, you really need to clean up your own house and your own ledger first. You've let billions of dollars of earned money out the door to God knows who. And you have the nerve to complain about people that you envy, basically. And then, I'm sorry, doesn't AOC party with rich people every freaking chance she gets? She has a ball gown ready to go, like, in 5 minutes. She was at the Met Gala, and not for the first time. So where is this sudden disdain for the you didn't earn that, you didn't build that, billionaires? And let's remember that she said this about capitalism just 4 years ago, cut number nine.
4: You self-identify as a democratic socialist and have called capitalism irredeemable, I believe. But what does that really mean?
5: So when you toss out these big words, capitalism, socialism, they get, you know, sensationalized, and people translate them into meaning things that perhaps they don't mean. So to me, capitalism at its core, what we're talking about when we talk about that is the absolute pursuit of profit at all human, environmental, and social cost. That is what we're really discussing. And what we're also discussing is the ability for a very small group of actual capitalists, and that is people who have so much money that their money makes money and they don't have to work, and they can control industry, they can control our energy sources, they can control our labor, they can control massive markets, that they dictate and can capture governments, and they can essentially have power over the many. And to me, that is not a redeemable system for us to be able to participate in for the prosperity and peace for the vast majority of people.
0: If it's not by redeemable, I don't know if she meant redeemable or renewable, but it's obviously been going on a long time. And capitalism is what makes available to people like AOC the funds for all their big government schemes and dreams. Without those people who you can tax, where do you think the money would come from? Also, when you realize that people like Bernie and AOC simply want to be the ones in charge of all that, not end it, they just want to have power over it. They want to direct it. They want to control the shots. Then you realize that it's not really about, this isn't some no one should be rich concept at all. And that's been kind of the folly of all Marxist, socialist, communist regimes. It always turns out that it was good rhetoric, but what it really meant was we're not going to have a czar, we're going to have a first secretary, we're not going to have a king, we're going to have a premier, we're going to have a, you know, comrade this, comrade in charge, and oh, lo and behold, he lives in the palaces and dines on the caviar too. Yeah. So it's about who runs it, not is someone running it. Anyway, we got more of the Jack Show coming up.
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0: Jack Show on KTSA for a Friday. Attorney General of Texas is a powerful and influential position, maybe even more so in this state than in some others, because Texas is very often in the lead on fighting or defending against federal government overreach in the states, often combining efforts with other attorneys general in other states to roll back something from Washington. Also, obviously, we've seen the attorney general's seat launch John Cornyn into the Senate, Greg Abbott as governor. Potentially the current attorney general will be the next United States senator from Texas, Ken Paxton. And it's a runoff for the Republican side between Chip Roy, who was on with us yesterday, and our next guest who joins us now on the KTSA Quarter Moon Plumbing AC Heating Newsmaker line, State Senator Mays Middleton. Senator, good afternoon to you. Thanks for coming on.
17: Hey, Jack, thank you for having me on today.
0: I see where the University of Houston poll has you with a pretty big lead over Chip Roy, 48-39, in a poll they just put out a few days ago. Is that in line with your internals or how you see this race?
17: Well, look, we're in the lead, decisively in the lead. I got Lieutenant Governor Dan Patrick's endorsement the other day. Aaron Reitz, who was my former primary opponent, obviously, he had been endorsed by Ken Paxton in the race and worked for President Trump before he ran for AG. He endorsed me, and he said, MAGA is united behind me. And look, it's funny when politicians like Liz Cheney and Chip Roy are surprised when their record of fighting President Trump catches up to them.
0: His, as you know, and you've heard it many times, his knock on you is that you're not a courtroom lawyer, and that's important, if not vital, to be an attorney general. How do you respond to that?
17: Well, let's talk about Chip Roy's last day on the job in the attorney general's office. Yes, he did work there, but he was told resign or be fired. And the number one most important thing in this position is defeating the left. It's what I've been doing every single day for the past 7 years in the Texas House and the Senate. I've taken on the left, right? I've written these laws, defended them against Democrat attorneys in the House, defended them against Democrat attorneys in the Senate, got them over the finish line. Who better to enforce them as attorney general than someone that's on the ground floor writing them and getting them into law. You know, in 2013, the reason why we supported Ken Paxton is not because he was a civil attorney like me. It was because he was the top one or two most conservative senators in the Texas Senate, right? He had that proven conservative record, just like I do. And that's what matters the most, right? And you got to show the results as well. Jack, this is a show me, don't tell me business. I mean, we're tired of politicians telling us what they're going to do, right? They got to show us the results. And that's exactly what I've done, right? I took on the woke left's radical gender ideology. One, authored and passed the Save Women's Sports Law, and also the strongest women's privacy law in America, which kicks perverted men out of women's private spaces like restrooms and locker rooms. I took on the atheists and defeated them and got prayer and the Ten Commandments back into our schools. Took on our foreign adversaries in Austin and stopped China from buying our land, and also stopped radical Muslim groups like CARE and Muslim Brotherhood from buying any property in Texas. I designated cartels as terrorists, tripled border security. But that's what this job is really about. It's about defeating the left because they're trying to destroy Texas. And they know, so goes Texas, so goes America.
0: Let's talk about that last issue, because I've read a lot about what you have been saying and Chip Roy has been saying about CARE and about Epic City. And how do you navigate as a conservative the First Amendment issues when it comes to things like public funding going to Islamic schools, voucher programs applying, et cetera, et cetera?
17: Look, Sharia law is organized crime, period. And I will treat it as such in the AG's office. But not only that, we've got to be clear about this. This is not a First Amendment issue. This is not a religious liberties issue. If they firmly adhere to their ideology, and that's what it is, their ideology in the Quran, it says that we are the infidel that they can commit jihad against. Right? This is a national security issue. This is an America First issue. So putting Texas first. And you got to go back, you know, to what we saw on 9/11. I mean, think of that. I was in college. And I'll never forget that, where they murdered thousands and thousands of innocent Americans. And they don't think we deserve the right to exist, not just as Americans, but as Christians. And we've got to make sure that we use every resource and tool to defeat them. And I am the only one in this AG's race that has changed the law to stop Islamification and stop Sharia law. Whether that's the ban on transnational oppression, which makes it a crime to enforce Sharia law, or a bill called 4211, which stops these no-go cities like you've seen up in North Texas, Epic, East Plano Islamic Center. That bill allows the AG to bring an action to deny public benefit, right? So that means no sewer, no water, no electricity, no roads. That means the meadow remains a meadow. And then probably the most powerful tool that we passed last session was SB 17, and that stops enemy entities, not just enemy countries, but enemy entities from owning any property in Texas. And I made sure the law contained a very important provision, which is AG enforcement, and the attorney general can bring an action, and I will bring an action to force them to sell their property, these radical Muslim groups that we know are enemy entities to Texas and to America.
0: So, Senator, how are you different on this issue from Chip Roy?
17: It's the results, right? I mean, Chip's talked a lot about it. I've actually done something about it. As Attorney General, you can't enforce a bill unless it becomes law. And the things that I just talked about are laws that I fought to pass just this very last session. Look, there are other tools available as well. It's called a seditious entities, right? Seditious organizations. It's been in the government code since 1993. Well, what does that mean? That means an organization that is attempting to undermine our constitutional republic by force or by threat of force. Now, what does that sound like? That sounds like CARE and Muslim Brotherhood to me. Mm-hmm. So what does it allow us to do? What does it allow me to do as AG? Number one, sue to dissolve them. Number two, force them to sell their assets. And number three, prohibit them from doing business in Texas. It is really that simple. They need to be ended. They cannot be allowed to operate in our great state.
0: When you say that, you know, your critics will say that you're not recognizing the religious right of a Muslim. But it sounds to me like what you're saying is the difference between believing in something and how you live your life versus using public accommodations or monies to advocate for or promote a political point of view. So this isn't about individuals practicing their religion.
17: That's right. This is an ideology, right? An ideology that sees us as the infidel that can be lied to or maybe even killed. You know, that's not a religion. That is an anti-American, anti-Texan, undermining our constitutional republic and our way of life. And we got to be bold about this as well. You know, yesterday was the National Day of Prayer. So up in Tarrant County, there were several hundred patriots in that room, Christian patriots. It was amazing to see the prayer in that room and proudly proclaiming, you know, the name of our Lord and Savior Jesus that day. You know, and that was just yesterday. And it really made me think about this, where we are a Christian nation. We are a Christian state. And we need to be bold in saying that as well. This is what we're founded on. I mean, our Constitution, Texas Constitution, the preamble of it says, humbly invoking the blessings of Almighty God. You know what? That's a prayer, right? That's why I fought to restore the Ten Commandments classrooms. That's why I fought to restore prayer in classrooms. That's why we have a Bible in the desk, in every desk, actually, in the Texas House Chamber, the Texas Senate Chamber, with a state seal on it. That's why we have the Ten Commandments monument on the grounds of the Capitol. It's why we have In God We Trust above the dice in the House and the Senate. This is what we are founded on.
0: State Senator Mays Middleton, we'll leave it there for now. Appreciate your time today coming on with us. Thank you.
17: Hey, Jack, thank you for having me on today.
0: All right. As I mentioned, you can hear our conversations with both Chip Roy and Mays Middleton when you check out the podcast page. 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
19: 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President Trump says there's still a ceasefire despite a no-damage Iranian attack on U.S. Navy ships in the Strait. It's a redistricting free-for-all as states redraw maps and candidates redraw campaign strategies.
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25: 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Just a

0: 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Middleton admitted his bill, quotes, empowers mosques to use their land for housing development, paving the way for Sharia cities in Texas. To Islamic radicals, Mays is Mecca, not MAGA. The real Trump conservative?
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0: It was the fall of 62 in the UK, but it was this day in 1963 that the first James Bond movie premiered. Not the first James Bond novel. In fact, I think it was like the fifth or sixth one that Ian Fleming wrote. But this is a movie that was screened in the White House for President and Mrs. Kennedy. He even took a copy of this book with him on his fateful trip to Dallas. Here is one of the iconic moments from the movie Dr. No, cut number 15.
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3: Suivi.
1: Monk or Suivi. 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Huit à la banque.
3: Suivi.
1: C'est suivi.
3: The house will cover the difference.
1: Bien, madame. Oui, monsieur. Changeur, s'il vous plaît.
3: Carte.
1: Carte. Neuf à la banque.
3: I need Carte. Another 1,000.
4: I admire your courage, Miss...
3: Trench. Sylvia Trench. I admire your luck, Mr...
4: Bond. James Bond.
3: Mr. Bond, I suppose you wouldn't care to, raise the limit?
4: I have no objections.
1: Pas possible, madame. C'est illégal, monsieur.
3: Non.
1: C'est suivi, monsieur.
4: Looks like you're out to get me.
3: It's an idea at that.
0: She was the original Bond girl, Eunice Gayson, British actress, beautiful. She also appears in... From Russia with Love. But yeah, fantastic movie. Great opening scene at the Le Cirque Casino where Bond and Ms. Trench are playing chemin de fer. We got more about Dr. No coming up later in the show. We got The Dish coming up. More of The Jack Show here on KTSA.
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12: It's 4 o'clock at KTSA San Antonio. I'm Stacey Keene. President Trump says the U.S. and Iran exchanged fire near the Strait of Hormuz. In a Truth Social post, Trump said the U.S. fired on Iran's ships after they conducted attacks against 3 military ships moving through the waterway. Trump called the strikes a love tap and said the ceasefire with Iran still holds. State Department is revoking passports from parents who owe significant amounts of unpaid child support. Right now, they're focused on parents who owe $100,000 or more, with the department planning to expand coordination with the Department of Health and Human Services to include those who owe more than $2,500 in back child support. Police are looking for clues after two men were found shot early this morning on the northwest side. More now from KTSA's Christian Blood.
2: SAPD was called to the 800 block of Babcock around 2:45, and officers later found one man dead of a gunshot wound to the head. Police say another man was nearby on the ground. He'd also been shot. He was rushed to the hospital in critical condition, his current status unknown. We have no information on any suspects, and it looks like there were no witnesses to the shootings. Christian Blood, KTSA News.
12: And the Pentagon has started a series of releases mandated by Congress and the White House featuring files from decades ago about reports of UFOs, as they were generally called way back, but now the unexplained flying phenomena. Scientists, astrophysicists, and hobbyists are all excited to look over the material. Avi Loeb is an astrophysicist at Harvard University with many questions.
13: There is a document from December 19, 1947 to the Chief of Staff of the United States Air Force in Washington. And the first point that is made in that letter is that there are reports on flying saucers, flying discs. And these are serious people, you know, exchanging secret memos.
12: The truth is out there. KTSA News Time is 4:02. 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Here's Joe Reinagle.
14: Well, in the NFL, there will be no replacement refs in the league, and the refs ratified a new 7-year deal today. It will run through the 2032 season. Other NFL news, the league has announced today the NFL schedule release will take place on Thursday, May 14th, with specific game announcements being revealed leading up to the full reveal. Well, the Texas Rangers return home to open up a series with the Cubs starting tonight. First pitch set for 7:05. You can catch that game over on ESPN AM 1250 and 94.5 FM beginning at 6 o'clock. Astros, meanwhile, are in Cincinnati today to open up a series with the Reds. First pitch set for 5:10. I'm Joe Reinagle for 94.1 San Antonio Sports Star.
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21: Hi, good afternoon. On the southwest side, Loop 410 southbound approaching 35. There is construction in the right lane. It's got you slow from Old Pearsall. 35 upper level southbound between North St. Mary's and North Flores. This road work has you down to one lane getting by. 35 southbound at 37. Road work is blocking two right lanes here. Frostbank Center Drive is where you get extra slow. I-10 westbound between Roland and 35. Be ready for an 8-minute delay. I'm Rebecca Parker, KTSA, Time Saver Traffic.
12: KTSA Stevens Roofing AccuWeather forecast is mostly cloudy and humid with a chance for thunderstorms and 78 for the high. Tonight, mostly cloudy, heavy thunderstorms possible as we drop down to 70. Tomorrow, scattered thunderstorms hitting 87 for the high. Right now, we've got cloudy skies and 76 degrees at San Antonio's Severe Weather Station. I'm Stacey Keene. 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
0: It turns out that the Vatican denounced Dr. No when it first came out. It got bad reviews in a lot of places. A lot of the reviews said that it seemed silly, or that it bounced back and forth between being a suspense movie and being a spoof of a suspense movie. Time magazine called it a big hairy marshmallow movie. The Vatican decried it for sex, violence, and sadism. But as I mentioned, it was instantly a hit in the UK and in Europe. It became the one of the top five movies of the year in both the US and UK movie markets. And it ensured that the rest of the Ian Fleming books and many, many, many more stories inspired by Ian Fleming would follow. There have been 25 Bond movies now. But Dr. No premiered in the U.S. this day in 1963. And a couple of things that I think are kind of funny about it. They

0: you almost cannot have this movie without Ursula Andress, who is just phenomenal as the girl that Bond encounters on this island, Crab Key, where he goes to find out what the bad guy, Dr. No, is really up to. He has to go on this island that no one is supposed to go to, and he sneaks in there, and then he finds her there, and she's just a naive, young, virginal girl who's collecting seashells. But her moment coming out of the surf is one of the most iconic moments in the history of movies. I mean, it's a signature Bond thing, just like Bond, James Bond, and cigarettes and shaken, not stirred. Her coming out in that two-piece swimsuit is just iconic. Every time I look at it now, I think, and I'm certainly no expert, but I think by today's standards, she'd be considered a bit plump. I mean, she looks fantastic, and she's just voluptuous with a capital V, but you look at the way the female form is idealized in movies today, she'd have to be like 80 pounds lighter by their standards. Of course, you could say that about, when you look at like Marilyn Monroe or Jane Mansfield, I mean, these are bigger women than the way women are typically portrayed or idealized today. But I love that scene. I love her in that movie. She, by the way, is the first in a string of actors and actresses who appeared in the Bond movies and were not fluent in English. So a lot in the early Bond movies, a lot of the foreign-sounding actors and actresses either have their voices dubbed or had to go to a voice coach because they really didn't have a great command of English. Like Ulrich Goldfinger, that actor is a German actor. He can barely speak English, but they managed to coach him through his lines and get him to say the lines. The other thing I love about I love everything about it. I love that Jack Lord, who would go on to be a big star in Hawaii Five-0, plays the CIA agent Felix Leiter. He is super cool in that movie. I'll tell you what, Bond has, you know, he is the rival of Sean Connery as far as just like looking great and just a cool demeanor. And I think they actually entertained the idea of Jack Lord. I know there were several American actors who were considered to play Bond, and they finally decided it needed to be, and it should have been, a British actor. But yeah, he's great in it. An actor named Joseph Wiseman plays Dr. No. Dr. No is a sort of vaguely Chinese villain. Joseph Wiseman is not Asian, so that's another one of those moments where they just slapped a guy in there and hoped you wouldn't notice. But yeah, this was a movie that was screened at the White House for the Kennedys, and President Kennedy was a big fan of the Ian Fleming novels and had read apparently several of them. I also think it's interesting that the very first time we see James Bond, he's playing cards at a casino. And Ian Fleming later said that that was used, or that setting was chosen, because being skillful at gambling and knowing how to behave in a casino and how to deftly handle cards and play a hand were seen as the ultimate attributes of a gentleman. And obviously times have changed a lot, but I love that world. I love where that is sort of seen as, if he can handle himself there, he can handle himself anywhere. So it kind of has everything. It's not a typical Bond movie in that it doesn't have its own theme song, as all of the other ones then would. So like the James Bond theme is kind of the theme song for this one. But in many other ways, it kicks off the things that you'll see in the series. A lot of people would say, and I'm one of them, that the movies get better. Like From Russia with Love is better, Goldfinger is better still, Thunderball is better. But this was such a strong first treatment that I think it ensured there would be others. And today's the anniversary of its U.S. release. Here's another moment. Here is James Bond in the underwater lair of, or underground lair, I should say, having dinner with Dr. No, cut number 14.
1: I thought you less stupid. Usually when a man gets in my way. But you were different. You cost me time, money, effort. You damaged my organization and my pride. I was curious to see what kind of a man you were. I thought there might even be a place for you with Spectre.
2: Well, I'm flattered. I prefer the revenge department. Of course, my first job would be finding the man who killed Strangways and Quarrel.
1: Unfortunately, I misjudged you. You are just a stupid policeman.
0: And he crushes that gold. It was like a brass statuette or a gold statuette, right, Don? In his hand, says, I had you wrong. And Dr. No has these artificial hands. Now Don's not going to talk to me because he interrupted me before. Okay. But yeah, he has these artificial hands. There's another line in the movie where Connery says, does toppling American rockets make up for not having hands or something like that? Great dialogue in Dr. No. 210-599-5555. We continue the Jack Show on 550 and 107.1 KTSA. Today's JR poll question, are you worried about hantavirus? I'm not. I don't think you should be. But we were talking this morning about whether or not this is going to follow in the footsteps of you-know-what. And it's interesting because I had the feeling after a while during the COVID era or the COVID year or whatever that I'm by no means the only one that thought this or the first person to think it, but it had all the feel of an experiment or a template, right? And so you started to wonder, like, is this going the way they thought it would, and will it be replicated? And of course, a lot of people are very cynical that it will be, and maybe it is being replicated. But I think it's pretty clear that while people initially obeyed and complied and remarkably went along with all kinds of draconian and extreme things, that if you had suggested them in the abstract, will people close their businesses? Will people accept being kept at home? Will people put masks? Yeah. I think in the abstract, you would have said, no, that doesn't sound like us. Maybe other societies, maybe other countries. But we did, by and large, even if you didn't. I mean, generally, people did. And so you wonder, did the people that were kind of running the experiment feel that the experiment was successful and can be replicated or not? When you talk to people now, and I was talking to some people this morning, like, no way, I won't close my business, I'm not doing that again, I'm not accepting the constraints or what have you. And I believe those people when they say that. The question is how many people still would. And it isn't just a sort of, are you a liberty guy or liberty gal? I think people also felt very basically that even if they did everything they were told to do, you still got COVID. And people still got COVID. And those are not, in addition to being repressive and unconstitutional, those are not science. Those are not effective policies. They're effective at controlling people. And there's no question that under COVID, we remade society. Everything from elections to eating out to education. But did it actually save lives or prevent the illness from spreading? There's little to no evidence that it did, and maybe evidence to the contrary. Anyway, that's what's going on, and we're asking you that on the JR poll. Results coming up at the end of the hour. The Dish is coming up. It's the Jack Show now on 550 and 107.1 KTSA.
3: Hi, good afternoon. On the west side, Highway 90 westbound at General Hutt.

0: There's a stalled vehicle in the right lane. It's got you backed up from Nogalitos. 35 southbound at 37. It's construction blocking two right lanes. That's got you slow from Frostbank Center Drive. Loop 410 southbound between 35 and Houston Street. There is some road work in the right lane. It's going to cost you an extra 7 minutes. Highway 90 eastbound at Loop 1604. Watch for a stalled car on the right shoulder. I'm Rebecca Parker, KTSA, Time Saver Traffic.
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10: What's your name, little girl? What's your name?
11: Are you a Billy Joel fan? Would you say you're a Billy Joel fan? I'm not a Billy Joel fan, but I know he's a great, one of the all-time great singer, songwriter. You know, just he's a great artist. I say I'm not only because it's not really my cup of tea, but there's no taking away from him. Billy Joel fans are very upset today because the New York Times published a list of the 30 greatest living American songwriters, and they left him out. Now, mind you, these are living people, so you really don't know how in the world they would exclude a guy that has written not only so many hits, but written Broadway and doo-wop and R&B and, you know, I mean, the guy is, and has had success for such a long period. I mean, Piano Man is like, what, 1970 or early 70s? I think, Don, is that right?
12: Prince. 77, I believe, somewhere.
11: Is it that? Yeah. Oh, okay. I thought it went further back. I feel like he goes back about.

0: Times thing because I can't go behind their paywall. But let's see. Now, Rogers, Paul Simon. So, again, these have to be people that are still alive. Lionel Richie. Diane Warren should be on the list. Okay, she's on the list. Bruce Springsteen, Smokey. You got to get Billy Joel on there. I was reading a Reddit list. There's a whole wave of outrage about Billy Joel. Tom Waits is not on the list. The thing about any such ranking, even when we do it on this show, what creates the interest is the omissions, right? Like, it's when somebody is left out that you get the engagement of, hey, what about, you know... I suppose, in theory, if you made the list perfectly and you could make a list that had no... that could not be disputed, there really would be nothing to talk about. You would just read the names and take attendance and dismiss the class. But there was also some debate about whether what makes you a great songwriter is, did you write hits that were hits for other people? Or did you just write songs that only you performed? I don't know if I would get into that. That seems kind of petty. I feel like Carole King may have actually written more songs for other people than she had. She didn't really have that many hits. So I think of her as having written songs that were sung by a lot of other artists, different styles. I mean, everybody sang Carole King. Whereas some artists on this list mainly or exclusively performed their songs. What do you think? Would you call the omission of Billy Joel a major mistake or debatable or what? And of course, let's also remember that this was put together by the music critics at the New York Times, and everybody hates music critics. no one's building statues to music critics. Nobody's naming anything after music critics.
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0: True. Eric Clapton got demoted by Rolling Stone, and now Billy Joel got dissed by the New York Times. If they had not made it living songwriters, we'd really have a problem, because then you'd be comparing people that were writing for Tin Pan Alley and writing popular music that was played on pianos 125 years ago to Eminem, so there had to be a cutoff, and maybe doing it as best living American songwriters was the way to do that. But maybe you need to make it even more specific, right? Like, maybe of the last, I don't know, 20 years or something like that. Because again, even a list that includes Bad Bunny and Carole King, like, what universe are they doing the same thing? I don't really see that. But anyway, it's fun. And I will say Billy Joel deserves, just because he's not my cup of tea, obviously the guys are great. You think of all the different kinds of songs that he sang and wrote most of them, and you almost can't wrap your head around it. And he had like that whole era where he was doing doo-wop kind of stuff, like Uptown Girl and Tell Her About It. And I don't know if anybody for a while there, I don't know if anybody was writing love songs better than him. She's Got a Way About Her, Leave a Tender Moment Alone. But he's written for Broadway. He's written swing. He's dabbled in jazz. He did an amazing duet with Ray Charles, I want to say about maybe 30 or 40 years ago.
1: New York State of Mind.
0: That's like an American work of art. That's like a great painting, or a Edward Hopper painting, or a, it's one of the greatest, probably one of the greatest American compositions ever right there. So, yeah. All right. So Billy,

0: We made up for it on our dreadful little show in our own small way. I'm sure this is a show that Billy Joel would be very unhappy to even be discussed on or mentioned in. But anyway, we think he should have been on the list, and we're not even the biggest fans. We got the dish coming up. We're going to talk restaurants in the next half hour. Scrape together your remaining votes in the JR poll, and we'll have those results coming up as well on KTSA. 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
1: Hi, good afternoon. On the north side, 281 northbound at ISOM, there is a stalled vehicle in the left center lane. It'll cost you about 5 minutes from sunset. 35 southbound at 37, there's road work in two right lanes. There's a 10-minute slowdown from Frost Bank Center Drive. 35 upper level southbound between North Flores and North St. Mary's. This road work has you down to just one left lane. You should expect at least a 5-minute delay. 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

0: All right, I'll tell you what. Whatever else is going on in the world, we still have to eat. So, it's time for The Dish. It's the last segment of the last show of the week. We do it every Friday, and it's about restaurants. 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But on The Dish, what you do is you call 210-599-5555. Maybe you went to a new restaurant. 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We're talking food, price, best thing on the menu, service, atmosphere. You can praise or zing.
1: No name calling. We're not going to debate okay. The issue.
0: Praise or zing on The Dish at 210-599-5555. Yeah, any kind of food, any part of San Antonio or South Texas, breakfast, lunch, dinner, brunch, donuts, drive through, drinks, snacks, whatever. It could be a chain. It could be a little hole-in-the-wall place. Could be independent. Maybe you have heard people call it in before. Don't be reluctant to add your 2 cents. I want to hear what you think. 210-599-5555. We'll take your calls on The Dish. We'll get your remaining votes in the JR poll. We'll have the poll results coming up here at the end of the half hour. I see where they just passed a law in New York that will probably change pizzas in New York. That's kind of a big deal. They're banning a chemical often added to flour, specifically the kind of flour that's used in pizza dough. Pizzerias would have to switch to a new flour, which could in turn affect the look and taste of a New York pizza. It's a chemical called potassium bromate. It helps the dough rise, but it's been linked to some health issues like cancer and kidney damage and thyroid. And so as part of this sort of clean eating, let's clean up the food movement, New York legislature is moving to ban. I don't think the governor has signed it yet, but they're trying to ban this potassium bromate from the flour. I don't like banning ingredients generally. I would prefer that. I kind of like the MAHA approach where you exhort and you highlight good examples and you promote and point to people doing what you see as the right thing, the good. I love all these food influencers. I follow some of them. I guess in a perfect world, I'd like everything on the shelf. Not everything. I mean, you know, I want food with rat poison in it or something. But like, in a perfect world, I'd like you to be able to choose these things. And I would hope that you would not choose something that would give you cancer. But this is what they're doing. And it's obviously a pretty big. This is a pretty big move if they sign it into law. So I'm sure we'll still have pizza, and I'm sure we'll still have great ones. 210-599-5555 on The Dish. Also been talking about the movie Dr. No. We were talking about the songwriters list. I noticed in the comments, a lot of people thought it was kind of wussy that they didn't rank them. I hadn't thought of that, but yeah, I guess you're right about that. That's a good point. I was thinking, well, it would be really hard to, it's hard enough to come up with a list without also ranking. I mean, again, these are very different, you know, you're comparing like somebody like Taylor Swift to somebody like Billy Joel, somebody like Diane Warren or, but, yeah, they didn't rank them. And then a lot of people upset that Billy Joel was left. Darren says, absolutely, Billy Joel should be on the list. Bad Bunny, you've got to be kidding. Taylor Swift, she's definitely extremely popular, but I don't know if she belongs on that list. I agree that people like Tom Waits should be on there. Diane Warren should be top five. A lot of comments about the songwriters, so you can shoot me that at jack@ktsa.com or on X. It's Jack Riccardi. 2 and on Facebook, it's Jack Riccardi Show. I see where a guy who is a pretty well-known influencer, like lefty influencer, his name is Brian Krasenstein. He's been in the news this week. He hates Trump. He hates everything about Trump. He bought a Cybertruck, and now he's getting death threats from his side. He explained it by saying, I like them. It's the safest truck. I don't know if that's unassailably true, but I've heard people argue that they're safe or the safest. He said he was thinking about his kids. He wanted something electric. Has the highest IIHS safety ratings of pickup trucks, et cetera, et cetera. There's some stories out there of people surviving horrible collisions. So he decided, despite politics and Elon Musk, to get one, and the backlash was vicious. He went from over a million and a half followers to under a million, and he's getting death threats. He had to come on and reassert that he still hates Trump and opposes the Republicans. See, this is what we were talking about the other day. We've skipped a bunch of steps here. Even in the days when there were lynch mobs, even in the days when they were stoning witches, at least they had a trial first. We go right to, oh, I disagree with you, or you did something I wouldn't do. I want you killed. In one step, you should be killed. You should not be alive. You should be unalived because we disagree. And it's really incredible the things people are called heretic or blasphemers over. I mean, at least at one time, you know, that was about sort of big picture stuff like God or the devil or, you know, good versus evil. A Cybertruck? Really? Like, what are we going to do next? Are like Ford owners going to kill Chevy owners? And I mean, what are we doing here? You know? And of course, the people that are unfriending Brian Krasenstein now were all the people that loved him when he was being intolerant and saying ugly things about Charlie Kirk or MAGA voters or whatever. So maybe he's learned a little something here. I mean, he says he's shocked and never thought that his decision to get a Cybertruck would lead to all this. But should he be shocked? If you've kind of participated in this from the other side and you have kind of given it your approval, I guess. Those who live by the sword die by the sword, right? I don't know. I don't have any sympathy for him. I do wonder, and I'm not an influencer, so I don't know. Maybe I would think differently if I was, but I do wonder at the quantity and quality of things that people share on social media. And again, I'm the wrong person to ask because I do hours of live radio every day. I have this outlet. I am completely talked out by the end of it. But, and so I don't feel the need to share more or, you know, go on at night and tell you what I had for dinner or where I went shopping. Like, I don't do any of that. Not because I'm keeping some sexy secret from you, but because I'm not interested in sharing it, and I don't think you'd be interested in hearing it. But I am amazed at how much people put online. And then when they get hate or mockery or people second guess their parenting or second guess their relationship or second guess their appearance, I don't understand why you're shocked. I don't understand why you don't know there are kind of a-hole people that will always look for something to belittle or make fun of or correct. Or you do realize, right, that you're opening yourself up to that. Even forget about just influencers, even when regular, I see, you know, like in my feed, I'll see like just regular people really laying it on the line, like opening themselves up to, and young people. And this is where I get the whole, you know, social media is really dangerous for like teens and 20s and stuff, because, you know, people are cruel and they love to rip other people down. And there's a kind of person, I know it's not you, but there's a kind of person that could sit there for hours and make fun of somebody's body, face, skin, hair, looks, choices, lifestyle, who they love, you know. And I mean, why do people open themselves up to that? Because then they get hurt, right? Now, or then they're getting death threats, or then they're getting whatever, body shaming, they call it, right? Body shaming, is that the term? Yeah. I'm not being facetious when I say this. It is a mystery to me why people do that and then are surprised at what they get. And as little as I do that, as little as I share or whatever, either on the show or online, or even when we make these videos, you would be amazed. And I'm not complaining. It's fine. I'm an old man. But, you know, you're ugly. Who do you think you are? What do you think you're doing putting your face on? And honestly, I happen to agree with you. Like, I don't think I'm good looking. I'm making the video because it's my job to make it, not because I think you should see me. Wow, check this out. But I can see where for younger people, they're having like a good day and they think, I've got my look together, my fit, you know, I look good today. I'm handsome today. I'm cute today, whatever. And then, oh my God, people are unbelievable. So yeah, Brian Krasenstein, you should know better. I mean, enjoy your Cybertruck. Don't tell people about it. Why do they need to know? Honestly, who needs to know what you're driving? And what did you think would happen when you told 1.5 million Trump haters that you bought Elon Musk's truck? Like, I'm not following here. What did you think the reaction would be? You know these people. You helped make them that way. We got more of The Dish coming up. 210-599-5555 to praise or zing on KTSA. You've got a few days, and I don't want you to miss out on the Spring Into Savings sale at Flooring Connection Outlet. 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
2: Hi, good afternoon. On the north side, 281 northbound at ISUM, there is a stalled vehicle blocking the left center lane. Your stop and go from Sunset. 35 southbound at 37, road work is blocking two right lanes. That's got you slow from Frostbank Center Drive. Loop 410 westbound at San Pedro, watch for a stalled car on the right shoulder. It's causing a slowdown from McCullough Avenue. Highway 90 eastbound at Loop 1604, there's a stalled car on the right shoulder. 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
4: 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President Trump says there's still a ceasefire despite a no-damage Iranian attack on U.S. Navy ships in the Strait. It's a redistricting free-for-all as states redraw maps and candidates redraw campaign strategies.
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1: Who is that?
2: It's all right. I'm not supposed to be here either. I take it you're not. Are you alone?
1: What are you doing here? Looking for shells?
2: No, I'm just looking.
1: Stay where you are.
2: I promise I won't steal your shells.
1: I promise you, you won't either.
2: What's your name?
1: Ryder.
2: Ryder what?
1: Honey.

0: Writer.
1: There's a couple of illegal aliens on Crab Key right there, right? Well, I'm just saying. Not taking Dr. No's side of this, but you know. All right, on the JR poll, powered by River City Oral Surgery, are you worried about hantavirus? 89% said no, 11% said yes. And you can always find the JR poll at KTSA.com or the 550 KTSA Facebook page. We'll have a new question come Monday at 3 on the Jack Show. Yeah, I was thinking about the thing, the rant that AOC went on about billionaires. Nobody can earn a billion. You didn't earn that. And that harks back to you didn't build that from Barack Obama in 2012. There is something to be said for people who, you know, kind of like parasitically attach themselves to a system, right? Like, what we could all agree on is that whether you're a billionaire, a millionaire, a thousandaire, or what, if you're living off of the fruits of other people's labor, we could all get behind that. We could all decry that or wag our finger at that. It's not only billionaires who profit off of other people, just as not all billionaires have profited off of other people. Some billionaires are billionaires because they made something people really needed and or wanted. And the truth is that if AOC got her dream and reduced everybody to the same level, which I don't even think is her dream, that's nominally her dream. Her dream is to just be in charge of it all. Her dream is to be queen of all the stuff. But if we took her at her word and we reduced everybody to, you know, level 1.0, then you would really have to retard people's skills. Because even if we all start out at the same place, some people work harder, have better ideas, and would make more money than others or make it faster. And, you know, some people can charge to be seen making their music, and some people can't. Nobody would pay to hear me sing in the shower, but other people can make billions just off the sound of their voice. And there's nothing you can do to control for that. Taylor Swift made over $2 billion on her last tour. The people who went to see her don't feel exploited. If anything, they would have liked more of what she was giving them. So I don't accept the idea that, you know, if you have $1 billion, you didn't earn it. The real story here is some people can understand and accept that you did earn it, and some people want to be in charge of controlling it or spending it, and that's AOC. Anyway, we'll talk more about all that come Monday. Hope you have a wonderful weekend. Again, a very happy Mother's Day to all the moms and grandmothers and like a mother to me people, and hope you enjoy. Check out our podcast. 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
3: KTSA. It's 5 o'clock at KTSA San Antonio. I'm Stacey Keene. President Donald Trump welcomed Angel Moms and Gold Star Mothers to the White House Rose Garden for a luncheon ahead of Mother's Day. Angel Moms are mothers whose children were killed by illegal immigrants. Gold Star Mothers lost sons and daughters during military service.
4: This Mother's Day, we're thinking of all of those incredible moms, and we're doing everything in our power to support them and millions of other mothers all across America.
3: An illegal immigrant from Cuba who was caught on camera ramming two ICE cars in San Antonio has been found guilty of destroying government property, but a jury acquitted Robin Aragoti Brooks of the more serious assault charges. Officials argued that he weaponized his vehicle against agents as he attempted to avoid being taken into custody. He's facing up to a decade behind bars when he's sentenced in September. And oil prices are still high across the U.S., but in some places, they're dipping.
5: The statewide average for a gallon of regular unleaded dropped overnight from $4.09 to $4.08, but San Antonio's getting a little more relief. The Alamo City's average price for a gallon of regular is $4.10, down 3 cents from last night. Elias Oswald, KTSA News.
3: Your KTSA Stevens Roofing AccuWeather forecast. Tonight we've got mostly cloudy skies, heavy thunderstorms possible as we drop down to 70 degrees. Tomorrow, scattered thunderstorms and a high of 87. Right now, cloudy skies, 78 degrees at San Antonio's Severe Weather Station. I'm Stacey Keene. Stay connected with News Talk 550 KTSA and FM 107.1.
6: Hi, good afternoon. In downtown, 35 southbound at 37, there's road work in two right lanes. That's got you slow for about 8 minutes from Frostbank Center Drive. Loop 410 westbound before 281, there's reports of a crash. We are seeing a heavy slowdown from Broadway. 281 northbound at Isom, watch for that stalled vehicle in the left center lane. It slows you down from Sunset. 35 northbound at FM 3009, there's reports of a crash. I'm Rebecca Parker, KTSA, Time Saver Traffic.
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1: Great radio stations across the land, along with Polo and CJ. Sam is off today. It is the Joe Pags Show. Glad to have you along for the ride on a Friday. A free speech Friday. Whatever's on your mind, going to be fair game. If I know something about it, we'll talk about it. If not, we will move on. Lots going on today. The Supreme Court of Virginia decided, no, you can't just redistrict right now. You can't go against the Constitution of the Commonwealth of Virginia. No, you can't just do this because you feel like it. You didn't follow proper procedure. And, of course, everybody's freaking out. Everybody's freaking the hell out over that when it's actually a very good decision. We'll get into that coming up. But you've got Iran now claiming that the truce was broken by President Trump and by the United States, because the United States fired back and took retaliation on a couple of small boats that were trying to do some damage in the Strait of Hormuz. That's allegedly what Iran is saying. Is the truce broken? Well, the president says no. And in another story, the Trump administration is hoping for some sort of a peace plan or agreement today or tomorrow. So where are we on that? The president was approached about this. I believe this is late yesterday. And he was asked about the ceasefire, about the truce, about whether we're going to get a peace deal, what's going on.
2: Worldwide, our military is unbelievable. They're doing an unbelievable job. We're negotiating with the Iranians. We have, you probably heard, we took our three destroyers and we rammed them through some pretty big stuff today, and we knocked the hell out of them. The destroyers weren't hurt in any way.
1: Thankfully, there's not a microphone anywhere within the zip code. Nowhere.
2: The people weren't hurt, but they were firing at us, and we were firing back at them.
1: He's explaining why we were firing back at the Iranians, because they fired on us, he says, first.
2: And our firepower was a hell of a lot stronger than theirs, and they knocked the hell out of them. They took down a lot of small boats. You know, we call them small boats or fast boats. They're both small and they're fast, with some weaponry on the front. You know, this is

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8: I'm meteorologist Jason Caterina with your KFC weekend weather update. On Saturday, expect mostly cloudy skies with high humidity reaching a temperature of 84 degrees, introducing the KFC $10 bucket of the day deal. 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
0: Hi, great to have you. Thanks. I appreciate you stopping by. There's a lot going on. It is the Joe Pag Show for your Friday, your Free Speech Friday. Whatever's on your mind, fair game. If I know something about it, we'll talk about it. If not, we will move on. And there's just simply a lot going on. I want to get a positive update to Iran. I don't know how you get to a peace deal with an administration, a theocracy in Iran that's known for lying. All it does is lie, and it wants to kill people and force its belief system on everybody else. So I don't know how you get to that place to where somehow you actually believe them when they make a deal. Whatever the deal is going to be better than the JCPOA, the stupid Barack Obama negotiated nuclear deal that actually gave them a pathway to a nuclear weapon. I don't know how it could be that bad, but no matter what they say, there's no reason to take their word for it. Remember, they were saying, we need the sanctions to be lifted because we need this for reasons of taking care. That these are humanitarian reasons. These people need the food and need the water and need the drink and need the money, whatever. And then the actual leader is now dead, but the so-called supreme leader was on camera saying, we'll spend the money however we want. It's Iran's money. It's not your money. So they say one side of their mouth, yeah, release the money, please. We need that for humanitarian reasons. And the other side of his mouth, he's saying, we'll do whatever we want with it. You can't tell us what to do, which is very interesting. So we've got that for you, which is always nice. We're going to keep a close eye on that. Their redistricting map in Virginia has been voted down by the Supreme Court in that great state. And it should have been. Few problems with it. Number one, you've got a constitutional amendment in Virginia that says this is how we're going to make our districts. They wanted the residents of Virginia just to sort of pause the constitutional amendment for a while, redistrict, redraw the lines, and then say, okay, the constitutional amendment is back in there. That didn't fly. Procedurally, the Virginia Supreme Court said, the way you did this doesn't

0: make sense. Therefore, we can't say yes to this. So the reaction has been, as you would expect it, President Trump very happy about this. Glenn Youngkin, the former Virginia governor, he's very happy about the move. The districts will not be redrawn before the midterm elections, which is exactly what the Democrats are trying to do to steal a bunch of seats. Now, of course, the Spanberger woman who lied to all of you in Virginia when she ran, just lied to your face and you accepted it. She is obviously very unhappy. Hakeem Jeffries is obviously very unhappy. And they're trying to see if there's some other way they can legally challenge what the court said. Well, we come back, I'll tell you exactly what the court actually said. And then I'll give you the reaction from this streamer idiot, this Hassan Piker guy who hates the country. What he has to say is pretty bad. Asking for violent revolution. Keep it here.
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2: Hi, good afternoon. On the north side, Loop 410 westbound before McCullough Avenue. An accident's been reported. We are seeing a backup from Broadway. Loop 410 southbound between 35 and Houston Street. You're jammed up for an extra 8 minutes. 35 southbound at 37. There is construction in two right lanes. You're backed up from Frostbank Center Drive. I-10 eastbound before Foster Road. There's reports of an accident. We're seeing a heavy slowdown from Loop 410. 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
9: Hi, this is Bob Webster from my friends out at Tanks a Lot in Bernie. 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
6: Word about it. You hear crickets from the mainstream media, the leftist media. By the way, you hear crickets from people like Pritzker and Healy and Hochul and down the line. I mean, they just, and Spanberger. But no, if the leftists want to change the districts and take away representation from Republicans where they have strong representation and they don't get it done, they start crying. They've been doing this for generations in gerrymandering these other states. And for some reason, they think that it's a problem that they're not allowed to do it in today's day and age. And all of these cases should go to the Supreme Court of the United States. But there's an interesting outcome in Virginia. Leftist streamer is the headline, calls violent revolution inevitable as Democrats explode over Virginia court decision. This guy, Hassan Piker, he goes by Hassan Abi on Twitch, if he's even still on Twitch. I thought he was banned there for a while. I don't know. But this guy just doesn't like the country. He just doesn't. He's made that clear. He's a cousin of, I think, or he's the nephew of this guy, Cenk Uygur, however he says it, over on the Young Turks, who's just nuts. There's something wrong about him. There's something wrong with him. I mean, he's a guy who I've seen a piece of video recently where he was saying something about pleasuring an animal is okay, as long as the animal was okay with it. There's something wrong with it. It's a guy that I did a pilot with at Headline News and CNN, like, 2007, 2008, he screamed at me the entire time. I said, dude, you're going to stop yelling? Because I can yell too. This is dumb. Didn't make any sense. So he's not a very smart guy. Then he's got his little sidekick here, Hassan Abi, or Hassan Piker is his actual name, who's got, I think he bought like a $3 million house, and then people were calling him out. I thought you were a socialist. I thought you were somebody who didn't like capitalism. How is it that you own a house like this? It's very weird. So he's that guy. Well, he's got a lot to say now. He's getting a lot of attention because what he's saying is just bottom line, anti-American. He's pro-Palestinian. He's somebody who just doesn't like Judeo-Christian values. He shouldn't live here. I'm okay with you not agreeing with my value system. You don't need to live here. This is the country based on that value system. Western civilization, Western culture, Judeo-Christian values. He doesn't like them. That's okay. You don't have to. Move. But instead, what he wants is to change this society. No acclimating here. No when in Rome, do as the Romans do here. No, for him, it's more important to change the society where he lives and where I think he was born. Leftist streamer calls violent revolution inevitable as the Democrats explode over Virginia court decision. Jeffries and Cain claim the ruling by Virginia's high court eviscerates the Voting Rights Act, which of course it does. It's written by Elaine Mallon at Fox News Digital. Now, the actual ruling is the Virginia Supreme Court strikes down the Democrats' redistricting plan, overturning

0: KLM said authorities in the Netherlands have reached out to an undisclosed number of passengers on a second flight. Had the Dutch woman briefly boarded to Johannesburg. She left on a late-night flight, KL-592, before it took off because she was too sick to fly. Details on hantavirus, whatever it is, when we come back. Stay right here.
1: 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Hi, good afternoon. On the east side, I-10 eastbound before Foster, a crash still has just the right lane getting by. It will slow you down 25 minutes from Houston Street. 35 southbound at 37. There's some road work in two right lanes. You're slow from Frostbank Center Drive. I-10 eastbound just past Provant. A stalled car was just moved to the right shoulder. I-10 westbound between Roland and 35. There's almost a 10-minute delay. 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I'm Rebecca Parker, KTSA, Time Saver Traffic.
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